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0: 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Ben Ferguson with you. Just a quick reminder for you. 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Grab it wherever you get your podcast. And also, you can do me another great favor. Check out my new podcast I do. It's called the 47 Morning Update. If you want to know what's happening at the White House each and every day, you're going to get it before everybody else. You'll be the smartest person in the room every day. In about 10 to 12 minutes, you'll know the biggest stories. Grab the 47 Morning Update as well, wherever you get your podcasts. All right, I want to get to your phone calls and get some of your reaction to all that we've been talking about tonight. 877-381-3811. Let me go to Patricia. Thanks for waiting. You are on the Mark Levin Show. How are you?
1: Oh, thank you, Ben. And your screen caller was absolutely a sweetheart. My question was regarding the data centers and the DPA, the decibels. It's at like 92.96, and OSHA is like 85, because the a lot of the residential areas, they're like a half a block away from some of these data centers, and it is so loud. It is crazy. People are putting up mattresses in their windows to keep the sound out.
0: And so it's interesting what you're talking about now, because this is when you go to early centers and then you look at now where they're putting these centers. Most of the centers are being built now basically on just empty land, far away. And so the earlier centers, yes, were louder than some of the new ones. I've been to some of the new ones. They are not loud the way you're describing them. Very different than they were. And so this goes back to early technology compared to technology now. If you look at where the data centers are being built now, they're not right next to a house. And that's part of what they're looking at, is that they're trying to do these things in a way where it's, I describe them very much like where you see the Amazon shipping centers and like where you see like large warehouses and places that are close to airports for shipping. Like that's where they're going with this. And again, if I had one next to my house that was loud, I'd be upset. But if you look at where they're going now, and this is part of the propaganda where we paint this worst case scenario with the AI centers, and we say, "Oh my gosh, they're going to suck up all the water." Well, they're closed system now, so they don't suck up water. They just keep reusing the same water over and over and over again. We say, "Oh my gosh, they're sucking down the grid." Well, most of them are net positive now to the grid and build a better grid for the community. And so that's what they're doing. Certainly in places like Texas, that's exactly how it's being done. And they're building these things kind of in the middle of nowhere, compared to where people are living. That is also a very good thing. And then, look, if you don't, here's the best part. If you're willing to miss out on a huge opportunity for job growth and for what this can do with support jobs, the number of support jobs around these AI centers is massive. There are places that are now going to take them because they're not going to make a decision based on fear. They're going to make a decision based on the data and the facts. I go back to what I said about Texas. Like, Texas is open for business with AI. We're trying to get every AI job and every AI center we can get our hands on because we understand now what it does to the community. So, like, if others don't want it, great. Like, we'll take it. I think that's what you're seeing in Arkansas with the governor there. Sarah Huckabee Sanders, she's doing the same thing. She's like, look, you guys don't like, we're happy to take these AI centers. We got plenty of land. We have plenty of areas that need them. We understand the jobs that come in from them. Like, let's go. What are we doing here where we're trying to send this stuff overseas or to China? Like, it does not make sense. And I understand there's people that are upset about AI and they're like, oh, it's going to take jobs. Like, it's here, folks. It's just like the internet. Once it got up, it's here. So you better own it. But being afraid of it does not make sense. Own it. Absolutely own it. All right, I'm out of time. I'll see you back here tomorrow. I'll be filling in for the great one then. Have a great night, and I'll see you on social media. Don't forget, download the Ben Ferguson podcast as well. Have a great night.
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7: The U.S. and Iran continue.
8: We left a lot of our team, the Iranians left a lot of their team at the resort there to keep on working at. So all in all, a very productive 36 hours. We're going to have to keep working.
7: Van says he's far more interested in Iran's actions than its words.
8: My point is not that I trust or distrust anybody. My point is that I trust actions. And what the president has asked us to do is verify what they're doing, focus less on what they're saying.
7: The use of a federal voter database to check citizenship has been blocked.
9: A federal judge ruled that a revamped federal tool known as SAVE that some state election officials use to identify illegally registered non-citizen voters is unlawful and cannot be used. The district court judge sided with advocacy groups that argued that recent upgrades to the program grouped Americans' sensitive personal data in a way that could result in voters being wrongly purged from voter rolls, particularly naturalized citizens. Some election officials raised concerns about the program's accuracy and security. I'm Lisa Dwyer.
7: The Senate passed a bipartisan housing bill on Monday that aims to reduce federal regulations and expand local control, one of the most sweeping efforts in recent decades to increase supply and bring down prices. The bill, which passed 85-5 and now heads to the House, has been the focus of intense negotiations in recent weeks as lawmakers in both parties try to address housing costs in an election year. On Wall Street, the Dow by 148 points, more at townhall.com.
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7: There's been another close call involving a couple of passenger jets.
12: An aviation expert says a Delta Airlines jet was roughly 300 feet from an American Airlines plane at Boston's airport, forcing the Delta aircraft to abort its landing. The FAA is investigating Saturday's incident. Former Boeing safety engineer Todd Curtis estimated the distance between the jetliners using Flight Radar 24, a website that tracks flights. Curtis calls it a significant incident. Near misses and runway incursions at airports will be the subject this week of a congressional hearing. Rich Thomason, Washington.
7: A federal judge has blocked an attempt by the Trump administration to subpoena Minnesota Governor Tim Walz and other state officials, calling it an effort to, quote, harass and retaliate against them, unquote. News and analysis at townhall.com. From Washington, I'm Keith Peters. A concert-goer died suddenly at Madison Square Garden Saturday night. More on the story from correspondent Julie Walker reporting from New York City.
13: A 51-year-old man fell to his death during the rock band Goose's concert at Madison Square Garden Saturday night. The New York City Police Department says officers responding to a 911 call just before 10 p.m. found the man unconscious and unresponsive with injuries indicating a fall from an elevated position. They say he was in Section 300, which is at the top of the garden, with his wife, but would not give details on the height of the fall. They also say the incident is not being looked at as a crime. In a statement, Goose said it was deeply saddened and heartbroken to learn of the tragic event that occurred. Julie Walker, New York.
7: More on these stories available at townhall.com. From Washington, I'm Keith Peters.
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15: Good evening. Tonight's forecast, scattered thunderstorms are possible. Otherwise, it's mostly cloudy. Lows dip into the upper 60s to lower 70s. Tuesday, partly cloudy skies return along with a chance of an isolated storm. Highs are in the upper 80s to lower 90s. Wednesday should be beautiful. It's sunny and less humid. Highs are in the upper 80s to lower 90s. I'm meteorologist Kat Campbell in the NCN Weather Center.
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17: Rising from the heart of the swamp, a beacon of truth is casting its light. From sea to shining sea, The Vince Show. Here's Vince Colonnaise.
0: All right, 844-484-3872, 844-4-THE-USA. That is the way to join us today from coast to coast, from sea to shining sea. Get in here on the program on another busy, glorious Monday in the United States of America. We're barreling towards the 250th anniversary of our great country. What a joy it is. What a blessing it is to be born here and to be alive right now. You know, it's been an interesting weekend, hasn't it? To watch J.D. Vance in Switzerland working on getting to a deal with the Iranians. Vince, I thought we had a deal. No. We don't have a deal. Keep cool, my babies. We started with a memorandum of understanding. We're working towards a deal. 60 days, that's the window. And there was a lot of chaos in the media this weekend. The claims that it's falling apart. The Iranians are blustering. They claim they were shutting down the Strait of Hormuz. And then President Trump responded and said, "You shut down the Strait, I'm going to kill you." There were some fireworks this weekend, that's for sure. But the Vice President of the United States was undeterred. He went for many hours yesterday negotiating with the Iranians and coming out today with some big announcements on the progress in the Iran negotiations, saying, "Yeah, we've made a lot of ground here, and this is just the beginning." And if it keeps going, it'll be good. It'll be good for the whole world. Here's the Vice President of the United States this morning.
18: Yesterday was a very, very good day. We made a lot of good progress. We did exactly what we wanted to do, which is accomplish four things for the American people. First, we wanted to build a mechanism for keeping the Strait of Hormuz open. It is open. We've seen, of course, gas prices and oil prices come down, millions and millions of barrels of crude and natural gas flowing through the Strait of Hormuz that weren't flowing before.
19: That's really huge. We need this energy flowing. We need it flowing. This is not a small deal. Don't miss this. If you want human beings to flourish, if you want prices to come down so they can, you need the oil flowing. You need it. This is a matter of humanitarian importance that this energy move. And the administration very focused on that, as they should be.
18: But we also wanted to make sure that we actually set up the coordination mechanism so that we could demine the Straits of Hormuz, so that when there are the conflicts that inevitably come up, we can make sure we work through them rather than that leading to escalation, and that is exactly what we did yesterday. Number two, we also wanted to build a mechanism, a similar mechanism, for deconfliction for the regional ceasefire. As the President of the United States has himself said, sometimes these ceasefires just mean you're shooting a little bit less, but we wanted to make sure that we had the proper coordination set up so that if there is shooting, if Hezbollah fires at Israel or if Israel responds, if there are other conflicts that arise in the region,
19: yep,
18: we're actually talking to each other and figuring out how to stop the shooting, how to make the region safer,
19: yep,
18: our allies and everybody else.
19: Okay, I want you to dwell on the language he just used a moment ago. He said, if Hezbollah is shooting at Israel, or Israel is responding, do you notice that? Yeah, you should. There's a theory going around that somehow J.D. Vance is like got some animus towards Israel or something, or thinks that they're the instigator to all of this. There's no evidence for that whatsoever. J.D. Vance is constantly talking about the great friendship we have with Israel, the great alliance we have with Israel. And he's saying that Israel is clearly responding to terror attacks by Hezbollah. Did I miss something in the language there? Were there dog whistles built into that? No. No, J.D. Vance is saying, look, we're creating another means, a diplomatic means, to try and bring the temperature down. We're establishing deconfliction for both the Strait of Hormuz and for the Lebanon conflict as Hezbollah keeps its acts of terrorism going against Israel and Israel keeps responding. We're trying to bring the bloodshed down. That's a noble goal.
18: We set that up as well. Number three, we, and this is probably what we're most excited about as Americans, the Iranians have agreed to invite IAEA inspectors back into their country. That is a major milestone for the American people and the first step in permanently denuclearizing or permanently ending a nuclear weapons program in Iran.
19: Okay. So that's another big piece of this. A huge piece of it. J.D. Vance explains that now we'll have IAEA inspectors going into the country. And we got that commitment out of this long-winded negotiation yesterday. So some good news is Vice President Vance, he sounds well-rested, by the way. It was like 1 o'clock in the afternoon in Switzerland. This contrasts that with, I think it was a couple days ago, he sounded a little exhausted by all of the stuff that he's had to deal with. He sounded a little hoarse. Today sounded very good from Switzerland as they're working on getting towards a final deal with Iran. Now, J.D. Vance also said that, of course, that the weekend's news where Iran was popping off at the mouth and talking about, oh, we're going to shut the Strait of Hormuz down. Well, that was a big mistake. That was a big mistake. But he's like, you know what? That happens. And we call it, millennials call it trash talk. There was some trash talk this weekend. That's fine. We'll handle it.
18: What we told the Iranians yesterday is, when you guys engage in what us millennials might call trash talk, you can't expect the President of the United States not to respond and not to correct the record. So when they say things that aren't true, the President is going to respond to it. I'm going to respond to it. Americans are going to respond to it. When they make threats that aren't rooted in reality, they have to accept that the President of the United States is actually going to set the record straight.
19: Yep.
18: That's all that happened. So yes, there was a little bit of threatening, there was a little bit of whining, but at the end of the day, the talks continued and we made great progress.
19: Well, some threatening and some whining, but that's all right. We kept going. There's a kind of a good cop, bad cop dynamic going on. J.D. Vance is the diplomat right now working with these guys. President Trump is promising to kill anyone who tries to shut this all down. Here is Trey Yingst characterizing his phone call with the president over the weekend.
20: I just spoke with President Trump for more than 20 minutes, and he gave some new insight and reaction about the ongoing talks that are taking place in Switzerland and the threats coming from the Iranian regime. President Trump telling Fox News that the U.S. may take over the Strait in the future if they have to and collect tolls. The president described this as the United States being the guardian angel.
19: Isn't it the funniest thing? So Iran keeps saying, we're going to shut the Strait of Hormuz down. We're going to blockade the Strait. We're going to collect tolls in the Strait, these kinds of things. And the president goes, well, how about this? How about I shut the Strait down? How about I collect tolls in the Strait? How about we do that? They're like, well, you wouldn't do that, right? Yeah, I would. Yes, I would.
20: The Strait of Hormuz and the Middle East. And the president said ultimately that would involve the U.S. taking 20% of the oil that passes through the Strait. Remember, this comes in reaction to the Iranians saying they will close the Strait of Hormuz in response to Israeli strikes against Hezbollah in Lebanon. President Trump tells Fox News he spoke with Iranian officials overnight and said, you close it and you won't have a country. He went on to tell these officials, you won't even make it back to your effing country. Now,
19: So that's highly suggestive of who he was speaking to. It sounds like it was the delegation that was meeting with J.D. Vance. You're not even going to make it back to your effing country if you shut the Strait down. So let's not do that.
20: Here today, Iran's president, Masoud Pezeshkian, said this about Iranian enrichment of uranium. The president also reacting to that. Take a listen.
21: We will not give up our right to enrichment, and they, too, will be forced to accept it. You all know what the so-called president of the United States was saying. He had made a complete...
19: The so-called president? I don't know what he's talking about. That was the last guy.
21: It 100-degree turn. He was saying that Iran must surrender unconditionally. Iran has no right to do this. It has no right to do that.
20: President Trump, during our call, responded directly to those comments by Iranian President Masoud Pezeshkian. President Trump told Fox News he better watch his mouth, he better shape up, or we'll take over the rest of the country. And so clearly the president reacting directly to these comments from Iran's President Masoud Pezeshkian. And also President Trump talked about the broader memorandum of understanding, indicating this is just a ceasefire extension. This is not the final deal with the Iranian regime. And the president says he holds the cards and maintains a variety of options if the Iranians don't make these serious commitments at the negotiating table.
19: Exactly right.
20: He said, I have a 60-day option and I can do whatever I want.
19: You know, it's exactly right. We're nowhere near a deal yet. It's a process. We have a memorandum of understanding. The Iranians have been popping off at the mouth. And J.D. Vance has been trying to work to create what he's referred to as the foundation for this deal. It's like building a house. You got to start with the foundation. That's where we are right now. We're nowhere near the house being built. This is underway. But domestically, it's been interesting. You know, there's been a lot of people who have been attacking the president's memorandum of understanding here in the United States. Certainly in the media and on social media, saying that somehow he's getting rolled or the Iranians are getting too much out of this. There is a part of me that kind of enjoys that people are attacking President Trump for this, and here's why. It's almost like those people are a part of a psyop to convince the Iranians to do whatever Trump wants. Like, you know what I mean? Like, the Iranians keep seeing that American domestic political commentators are saying, this is a terrible deal, the Iranians get everything. And the Iranians are like, wow, we must have gotten a really good deal here. Maybe we should just go with this. You know what I mean? Who knows? I don't know. I guess it really comes down to how much do they consume X? How much are they on social media? Some of them are. They're posting all over social media trying to publish propaganda of their own. It's a remarkable thing. But J.D. Vance today announced something else. He said there's been a lot of misreporting, not surprising at all, by the legacy media here in the United States, making all sorts of ridiculous claims that we're just going to give them all these benefits without them acting at all. And J.D. Vance addressed this. And in addition, he said, when it comes to, quote, unfreezing assets, when that happens, President Trump's team has just devised the ultimate way to make it wonderful for Americans. Hold tight. I've got great news for you coming up. So much more to get to on The Vince Show.
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8: Good energy from the Vice President of the United States this morning as he was characterizing a day's worth of negotiations with the Iranians, trying to set up the makings of hopefully a deal here within the next 2 months. We'll see what happens. You never know. But here is J.D. Vance talking a bit about how American farmers are about to see a big windfall here. And that's because if and when the United States, the Trump administration, decides to unfreeze Iranian assets, rather than just send them pallets of cash like Obama, we're going to send American farm products, agricultural products, to help the Iranian people. Listen to this.
2: I've seen some misreporting about frozen or unfrozen Iranian assets. One of the other things that we wanted to do, and, you know, wasn't as high of a priority for us for obvious reasons, but we wanted to make sure that we set up a process where if we ever unfreeze Iranian assets, we can ensure that that money, that Iranian money, goes to help the people of Iran and not to fund terrorism. So Jared Kushner actually came up with a very interesting solution with the Qataris, where basically, again, if there is any frozen Iranian assets that are unfrozen, then we have approval over that process. The Qataris have approval over that process. And then the money would actually go to buy American soy, American corn, and American wheat for the benefit of the Iranian people. And as much as I see some of the press misreporting on this, and of course, you know, buttressed by what the Iranians are saying, or not all Iranians, I want to be clear, there are a lot of Iranians who are telling the truth about what happened yesterday, but you see some social media reporting that gets this wrong. But fundamentally, what Jared and the Qataris and the entire team here in Bergenstock accomplished is, to me, a classic Trump deal, where if Iranian assets are ever unfrozen, they're going to go to make American farmers richer and to feed the Iranian people. That's a very, very good and very classic Trump deal. That's great for our people, great for the people of Iran.
8: It's great for everybody. It's great for everybody. Wheat, soy, corn, American agricultural products. You remember last week, President Trump was asked some question about whether or not we could have just taken the Iranian cash that we had frozen. Could we just take it? Can we just take it, keep it for ourselves? And the reason he says that that's not something that was on the table was because it would imperil the primacy of the dollar internationally, that the dollar as the world's reserve currency would be imperiled by that. It would accelerate what they call de-dollarization. And Scott Bessent advised the president, yeah, that would create issues. It's one thing to freeze these assets. It's another to take them for ourselves. And so the president has devised something else here. And you heard J.D. Vance give Jared Kushner credit for coming up with the idea, which is, well, how about this? We'll give them back the value in American food products. We'll send them agricultural goods. We'll be able to pay America's farmers this way, and we'll send in food for the Iranian people. Does that work for everybody? It sure does. What a construct. That's a really clever idea. And that really is fundamentally, that's the spirit of all of this. What these guys are trying to do is expand the Abraham Accords. They're trying to create regional peace by creating these bilateral relationships between Middle Eastern countries and Israel. They want the Strait of Hormuz to be wide open. The president this weekend, contrary to the lies you see everywhere, where they're saying things like, oh, the Iranians are going to be allowed to impose tolls on the strait. It's just nonsensical. The president said this weekend, no tolls ever. There won't be tolls during this period. There won't be tolls after. He wrote on Truth Social, quote, there will be no tolls in the Hormuz Strait for 60 days during the ceasefire period, and there will be no tolls after the 60-day period has expired. Unless they're imposed by the United States, he writes, should the deal not be completed, for services rendered as the guardian angel

0: had to come up with. You understand, right? You understand how military planning works? Thinking through, wargaming what it would look like to strike Iran has been done for decades in the Pentagon. Of course the Strait of Hormuz was considered in all of this. This is just fake news that the legacy media invented and Chris Christie is dutifully repeating on a legacy news Sunday show. Well, I'm on ABC. And he says, oh, they didn't even think about the Strait of Hormuz. And that somehow the Iranians had cornered us economically. The opposite is true. The opposite is true. The Iranians thought they could shut down the Strait of Hormuz. President Trump outmaneuvered them by blockading the Iranian ports, disabling the engine room of any ship that tried to move in and out of those Iranian ports. You know what that means? Literally shooting the engine rooms. That's what the United States Navy was doing. We were disabling ships trying to get in and out of Iran. And meanwhile, we were quietly herding, shepherding, all sorts of ships through the Strait of Hormuz without Iran's knowledge. That was the leverage necessary to get them to this negotiating table that they were at with J.D. Vance yesterday. So, contrary to what Chris Christie is saying, that somehow they had us in an economic headlock, we had them in a complete headlock. We destroyed their military. We destroyed their nuclear sites. We killed two levels of Iranian leadership. And we were able to move that oil, whether Iran wanted us to or not. So, Christie, did Christie share this with the ABC News audience? The ABC News audience is listening to him go on and on and speaking so matter-of-factly about all these things. And he's completely misrepresenting the sequence of events.
1: That they would close the Strait of Hormuz. Mm-hmm. How they didn't anticipate that, John, I don't know.
0: It's a lie.
1: So now he has to make a deal. Because he feels the economy in the United States crumbling beneath him.
0: That's also a lie. First of all, the economic data has been remarkably resilient. There's been a lot of good economic stories to tell. Additionally, is it important for the president of the United States to consider the future economic impact on the American people? 100%! You'd be a lunatic if you weren't thinking about, okay, what can we do to mitigate the cost of energy in the United States? How can I achieve both? How can I denuclearize Iran and bring down gas prices? The cost of goods, the cost of living. Chris Christie's only consideration is, how do I create a dramatic moment on television? President Trump's consideration is, how do I juggle every one of these chainsaws and catch the handles? How do I do this? How do I concentrate on what's good for the American people and achieve all of these things?
1: And what's he do? He gives them the option of opening or closing the Strait of Hormuz based upon their interpretation.
0: False. Utterly false.
2: They have to work it out with Oman.
1: Right. Us and Israel are complying. Us and Israel, not a party to the agreement. He gives them a $300 billion bribe offer.
0: Israel's future is wrapped up in this entire deal. The whole point is to bring peace to the Middle East. To create an environment where lunatics are not constantly attacking Israel. It's amazing. It's amazing just to listen to like the fact-free talking points. And Chris Christie, I'm using Chris Christie as an example of this, but he is an oversized example of what the rest of the media is doing right now, too. Just lying about this.
1: He unfreezes all of their assets.
0: No, he didn't. He didn't unfreeze anything. You just heard J.D. Vance this morning. I'm sorry, I'm fact-checking this like crazy because every utterance includes either a contortion, a distortion, or a falsehood. He says that we've unfrozen all the assets. We've unfrozen nothing. Nothing. In fact, J.D. Vance said this morning that if we're going to unfreeze some of this, it's going to be in the form of American agricultural products being purchased with frozen Iranian funds. Did ABC fact-check anything that came out of Chris Christie's mouth?
3: No.
0: Nothing. They just let him go.
1: Oil profits back, which is $35 to $50 billion a year. On top of it, he doesn't prevent them from charging service fees to go through the strait, which J.P. Morgan says could be $60 to $90 billion a year.
0: What did I just read from the President of the United States? What did I just read to you? In fact, let me give you a clear understanding of the timeline. This is Sunday morning when Chris Christie is rambling about this. Saturday is when President Trump posted the Truth Social. There's no circumstance where they impose tolls, either before or after the 60-day mark. None.

0: None. He said the only thing that could possibly happen is the United States will impose tolls if I'm not happy with Iran's behavior, basically. So Christie's just making it up. He knows the president posted this. He knows the position of this administration. He's concealing it from the audience.
1: And now to end it up, to end where you started, he hands over the negotiations to a naive and inexperienced vice president.
0: This is sour grapes. He hates J.D. Vance. Why? Because J.D. has an important role in the administration, and you're on ABC running your mouth.
1: And two other guys who would be better buying you an office building in Alexandria than negotiating this. And let me say this.
0: Nonsense.
1: He's gone from America first to Iran first.
0: What idiocy. What complete idiocy. You know, Wyckoff and Kushner is who he was referring to. They'd be better off with negotiating a deal for an apartment building or whatever. These are the guys who have been working on trying to make the Abraham Accords work. They were the ones, you know, Kushner in the first administration, working on standing up the Abraham Accords in the first place. This is meant to bring peace to the region, bilateral relationships between Middle Eastern countries and Israel. Just getting half of the Middle East to even recognize Israel's existence, more than half, used to be a huge problem. Now we're chipping away at that. That's a big deal. Do you want peace or not? That's fundamentally the question. Do you trust President Trump or not? Now, Chris Christie does not. Chris Christie's position is he doesn't trust President Trump. He hates him. He's taken out his emotional incontinence on television. He's just like, he's just being ridiculous. Totally ridiculous. But he embodies the nonsense you're hearing. Like, cooler heads need to prevail here. I said last week, somebody was making a point correctly, that if Obama had structured this memorandum of understanding the way it's written right now, that we'd all be losing our minds. That's outrageous. What is Obama doing? He's selling us out. He's going to give the Iranians everything. And that is true. That's totally right. Down to the text. If the text were the exact same, I wouldn't trust Obama. I'd be furious about this deal. Why? Obama. Obama is the reason. Donald Trump is president right now. I trust him to handle this. And in fact, this memorandum of understanding period is a 60-day window. Donald Trump will be the president at the end of this MOU period as well. All the way through, shepherding to an actual full-blown deal, if things go well. And there's no guarantee that they will. But this is the point that I've made throughout all of it. I advise you, keep cool. Keep cool. Keep your cool in the midst of all of this. Keep your wits about you. Because there are people like Chris Christie and Chuck Schumer. Just like Chuck Schumer is disgusting. He lies for a living. He lies as easily as he breathes. Who will tell you over and over and over again that Donald Trump is selling you out. Donald Trump is working against you. Donald Trump is trying to help the forces of evil. And I'm reminded of every other time they've told that lie. Every single time. President Trump has been confronted with a never-ending string of conspiracy theories, accusing him of the worst things imaginable. Remember Ted Lieu, a couple months back? He said that President Trump stood accused of murdering children. Do you remember this? He's a kid murderer. What? What are you talking about? He said it in a congressional press conference. Like, using the weight of his office, to the extent that that office is any weight at all these days, claiming that President Trump was killing kids? He's a psycho. He's a complete psycho. And yet, this is the way the president's critics are going to act to the very end. They're going to lie about him. And so the rest of us have to tell the truth. I've got so much more to get to. All ahead on The Vince Show.
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0: The Treasury Secretary Scott Bessent today announced that Iran can now sell oil on the open international market, at least for now. He wrote, under President Trump and Vice President Vance, we continue to make the world safer and more prosperous. In line with the ongoing productive talks in Switzerland, Iran has committed to free and open transit in the Strait of Hormuz and to permit IAEA inspectors into their country. Thus, as a part of the framework, Treasury has issued a temporary 60-day general license authorizing the production, delivery, and sale of Iranian oil. Now, I will note, this is literally a part of the MOU. This will come as no surprise to anybody who actually read it, that this was a part of the early terms, that so long as we're showing signs of progress, the Iranians can sell oil for now on the open market, okay? Now, that can disappear at any moment. If the president of the United States decides to pull it away, he can. But the reality, of course, remember, is that Iran was selling its oil under sanctions anyway. Sanctions or no sanctions, Iran sells its oil. You know where it's been selling it? China. 90% of all of its oil exports go to China. What happens now? Well, that's not going to happen anymore. China can't buy 90% of Iran's oil if Iran's oil can be sold freely on the international market. It can't. This hamstrings China. It's a major source of energy that they don't have unfettered access to anymore. Now they've got to compete on the open market for it. It also has the effect of bringing down global oil prices because now more oil is available on the international market. You see, it's a simple supply and demand equation. Clearly, the administration is going to watch this closely, whether or not this continues to be a good idea. But right now, they've got the oil flowing. And in fact, with the oil flowing, forget Iran, just oil flowing through the Strait of Hormuz, Kevin Hassett, one of the top economic advisors to the president, was on CNBC today. And he said that we're getting a lot of oil flowing, and that means the price is coming down.
1: If you look at what the futures markets were saying all along from the beginning of this episode, that they pretty much got it right. And so right now, futures markets are saying that, you know, we're headed down into the 70s sometime soon. People are reluctant to buy at the spot price because they think the futures price is going to be so low. And I can say that J.D. Vance has been, you know, on the ball in Switzerland negotiating with the Iranians. He reports great progress, reports that the U.N. is going to inspect their nuclear facilities. And we're getting some of the really, really big tankers out of the straits now, so that the amount of oil coming through the straits as of the beginning of the weekend was almost as much as we saw pre-war.
0: Whoa.
1: So I think that right now there's still work to do. There's still work to do, but J.D. Vance has made a huge amount of progress. The fact that they're open to U.N. inspectors suggests that, you know, while the Israeli conflict with Hezbollah is something that's going to still have to be discussed, the oil market impact of this thing, I believe, is mostly resolved.
0: Mostly resolved. Well, that's great news. That's great news for American citizens in particular, which, of course, is the thing that you and I are most interested in. How are Americans affected by all of this? Energy prices coming down, which bodes very well for your quality of life, your cost of living. And as a political matter, it bodes pretty well for the midterms, too, because you don't want energy prices to be high. Any politician with high energy prices going to the midterms will suffer the consequences of that. The president working to resolve all of these things, which is really good to see. Coming up on the program, I want to talk to you about the Save America Act and the status of this thing. Mike Lee was on one of the Sunday shows this weekend. He was on with Shannon Bream, the lovely Shannon Bream. He was saying that he's staying in the fight for the Save America Act. He's pushing it, and he goes, and it is a very real chance of passing if only Republicans would take him up on the offer. We've got details on that. And President Trump's new acting director of national intelligence is causing chaos on Capitol Hill. I think it's wonderful. I'll explain why in just a moment, coming up on The Vince Show.
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8: News this hour from Town Hall. I'm Keith Peters in Washington. Speaking with reporters before leaving Switzerland, Vice President J.D. Vance says technical negotiations on ending the war between the U.S. and Iran continue.
9: We left a lot of our team. The Iranians left a lot of their team at the resort there to keep on working at it. So all in all, a very productive 36 hours. We're going to have to keep working at it.
8: Vance says he's far more interested in Iran's actions than its words.
9: My point is not that I trust or distrust anybody. My point is that I trust actions. And what the president has asked us to do is verify what they're doing, focus less on what they're saying.
8: The use of a federal voter database to check citizenship has been blocked.
10: A federal judge ruled that a revamped federal tool known as SAVE that some state election officials use to identify illegally registered non-citizen voters is unlawful and cannot be used. The district court judge sided with advocacy groups that argued that recent upgrades to the program grouped Americans' sensitive personal data in a way that could result in voters being wrongly purged from voter rolls, particularly naturalized citizens. Some election officials raised concerns about the program's accuracy and security. I'm Lisa Dwyer.
8: The Senate passed a bipartisan housing bill on Monday that aims to reduce federal regulations and expand local control, one of the most sweeping efforts in recent decades to increase supply and bring down prices. The bill, which passed 85-5 and now heads to the House, has been the focus of intense negotiations in recent weeks as lawmakers in both parties try to address housing costs in an election year. On Wall Street, the Dow by 148 points, more at townhall.com.
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8: There's been another close call involving a couple of passenger jets.
15: An aviation expert says a Delta Airlines jet was roughly 300 feet from an American Airlines plane at Boston's airport. forcing the Delta aircraft to abort its landing. The FAA is investigating Saturday's incident. Former Boeing safety engineer Todd Curtis estimated the distance between the jetliners using Flight Radar 24, a website that tracks flights. Curtis calls it a significant incident. Near misses and runway incursions at airports will be the subject this week of a congressional hearing. Rich Thomason, Washington.
8: A federal judge has blocked an attempt by the Trump administration to subpoena Minnesota Governor Tim Walz and other state officials, calling it an effort to, quote, harass and retaliate against them, unquote. News and analysis at townhall.com. From Washington, I'm Keith Peters. A concertgoer died suddenly at Madison Square Garden Saturday night. More on this story from correspondent Julie Walker reporting from New York City.
13: A 51-year-old man fell to his death during the rock band Goose's concert at Madison Square Garden Saturday night. The New York City Police Department says officers responding to a 911 call just before 10 p.m. found the man unconscious and unresponsive with injuries indicating a fall from an elevated position. They say he was in Section 300, which is at the top of the garden, with his wife, but would not give details on the height of the fall. They also say the incident is not being looked at as a crime. In a statement, Goose said it was deeply saddened and heartbroken to learn of the tragic event that occurred. Julie Walker, New York.
8: 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From Washington, I'm Keith Peters.
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18: Good evening. Tonight's forecast, scattered thunderstorms are possible. Otherwise, it's mostly cloudy. Lows dip into the upper 60s to lower 70s. Tuesday, partly cloudy skies return along with a chance of an isolated storm. Highs are in the upper 80s to lower 90s. Wednesday should be beautiful. It's sunny and less humid. Highs are in the upper 80s to lower 90s. I'm meteorologist Kat Campbell in the NCN Weather Center.
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20: Rising from the heart of the swamp, a beacon of truth is casting its light. From sea to shining sea, The Vince Show. Here's Vince Colonnaise.
0: All right, 844-484-3872, 844-4-THE-USA. That's the way to join us today. Coast to coast, sea to shining sea. The IRGC, the Iranian Revolutionary Guard Corps, lunatics. That's probably the easiest way to say it. Not jobs. We're like, we're not letting inspectors into Iran. Who thinks we're letting inspectors in? That wasn't a part of the deal. Again, you're going to see a lot of this public chaos, but it really comes down to putting a lot of trust in President Trump and Vice President Vance as they handle this. But the president just a moment ago posted to Truth Social. Yeah, he wrote, quote, everybody is fully aware that Iran will agree to have major weapons inspections in order to ensure nuclear honesty long into the future. President Donald J. Trump. So the president reemphasizing this detail. Yeah. Homie, don't play that. You're going to have inspectors. They're going to be in the country. We're going to verify everything. That's the key. We'll keep our eyes on any other developments that may take place. Who knows? You know, over the course of the next 2 hours, we could get a lot of those. That's what happens. That's what tends to happen in the Trump era. We'll bring you updates as we get them. Hey, on the Save America Act, it's time for us to talk about that. I've got some updates for you today. On that, Mike Lee, God bless him, is still pushing oh so very hard for the Save America Act. This despite the fact that last week some of the rhinos in the Senate tried to subject him to a struggle session at a Republican luncheon. It was early in the week last week. They surrounded him and began pointing and shouting and trying to put him in the dunce cap, telling him to back off on the Save America Act. And he said, nope, I'm sticking with it. I'm going to keep pushing for it because this is achievable. And he's doing it in his own very kind Mike Lee way, but he's insistent, man. He really is insistent. He went on with Shannon Bream this weekend, and he goes, look, the way that this can be done is either nuke the filibuster or barrel right through it. And he's right about that. Here's the audio, more on the other side.
1: She's right that the expanded version of it has never gotten to 50 votes. But it's important, Shannon, to remember that the original Save America Act, the one that was passed by the House of Representatives, does have simple majority support in the Senate. Now, while it's true, we're 10 votes shy of cloture, of forcing debate to a close, that doesn't mean that we couldn't pass it. There are a couple ways to get there. One would be nuking the filibuster, as you pointed out, that appears not likely to happen. But the other way is to exhaust the other side, to continue to debate the bill until it passes. This was a common procedure in the Senate for most of its existence. It needs to be used from time to time in situations like this one. Look, the American people overwhelmingly support this, Republicans, Democrats alike. We're talking about 3 out of 4 Americans, regardless of political party, want to make it easy to vote, hard to cheat. That's what the House Passed Save America Act does, and the Senate needs to be willing to do the hard work to make sure that that happens. If we put it on the floor tomorrow and we announce that we're going to debate it until it passes, I'm confident that we can get there.
0: Okay, this House Passed version that he's referencing, this was the basic version of the Save Act. We call it the Save America Act these days, that had come over from the House to the Senate. The House has passed it a bunch of times. This was just the latest version of it. And that included things like verifying that you're an American citizen when you register to vote, and making people show their ID when they do vote, and cleaning up the voting rolls, getting rid of the non-citizens. That's all well and good. Now, the president's later additions, things like cleaning up mail-in balloting and adding no men and women sports and those types of things, those didn't appear in the original House version. Those were later additions that the president's been pushing. But if I just got that, if I got American citizens only, and I got voter ID, and I got cleaned up voter rolls, what a huge step forward. Is it everything? No, but it is huge. And Mike Lee is correct in saying that legislation already has the support of 50 Republican senators as we speak. They already voted for it, 50. So do we have enough support? Yes. All we need is 50 plus a tiebreak. And we've got J.D. Vance. He's the one who said this past week, give it a try. Just try. Now, this point about cloture, I hope at this point it's not a mystery to you, but to help you understand what's going on, cloture is merely a fancy word for a vote to end debate. You can end debate in the Senate with 60 votes. And for years, it's been used as a way to foreclose on any debate whatsoever. Understand how crazy this is? Basically, oh, it doesn't have 60 votes, therefore the legislation can't go forward. That's not actually true. It's just a vote to end debate early. That's what a 60-vote threshold is for. If you actually have the debate, it goes as long as the senators are able to withstand it. That's it. You get up to 2 speeches each, and at the end of it, you get an up or down vote on the legislation. That's how the Senate's supposed to work. Now, for years, it hasn't worked that way because none of these guys want to do the hard work of standing on their own 2 feet and talking for hours or days or weeks. But they should. So Mike Lee is saying very plainly, in the absence of getting rid of the legislative filibuster, this zombie filibuster, we can at least subject it to the standing filibuster. Just have people stand up, make their case for why they're opposed to the Save America Act. And once they're exhausted, we pass it. We've got the votes for it. Why not? Isn't it wild how much of the debate revolves around, well, we don't have enough votes to end debate? How about this? How about you start debate? That's all we're asking. Start it. And see if you can get it passed. So Mike Lee, undeterred, still pushing for this thing. Still trying to get it across the finish line. And he's not alone. The President of the United States is with him. The American people are with him. and Senate Republicans, all of them, I don't care if you were just defeated in, you know, in Texas, John Cornyn or any of these other guys. I don't care. Fight for the country. Make one of your final acts as a United States senator doing something great for this country. Wouldn't that be wonderful? Now, John Thune, apparently, is already telling Capitol Hill media, insider media, that he's not going to do it. Thune, who clearly should not be the leader of the Republicans in the Senate because he's showed none of the testicular fortitude necessary to actually lead anything. Like, at this point, I'm not convinced he could lead nuns in silent prayer. I don't think that's possible. Here's Andrew Desiderio with Punch Bowl today. You've heard his name a lot, haven't you? I cite this guy a lot. It's because I think what happens is he's the go-to establishment reporter. Quote, ahead of Trump's meeting with Senate Republicans on Wednesday, and as the Save America Act proponents are back on the talking filibuster train, Majority Leader Thune told me that's off the table, and it would mean handing the floor to Democrats. He summarizes here that Lee, the face of the Save America Act, has been pushing back against Thune's contention that passing the bill is unrealistic. Lee, who said he spoke with President Trump on Saturday, wants Thune to halt all Senate business and try using the so-called talking filibuster to pass the measure. This is hilarious. You hear that, Jim? He calls it the so-called talking filibuster, as if it hasn't existed for a century. What do you mean, the so-called? It's literally the talking filibuster. They're so dismissive, and the derision that's being projected onto Mike Lee and anybody who wants him to actually follow the rules of the Senate. Lee said this Sunday on Fox that the Senate should, quote, continue to debate the bill until it passes. Yeah, no kidding. But Thune told us that's off the table. And here's the quote. It's not a viable option. We don't have the votes to get on it. Our people have made it very clear that we're not going there. I mean, you're handing control of the floor to the Democrats, end quote. This is the same routine that Thune does all the time. He acts like he's some sort of dispassionate play-by-play commentator. That he's watching from a couple decks up in the stadium, telling you what yard the ball is on. That's not what I'm asking for from you. You're supposed to be the coach. You're supposed to be giving them the next play, getting these guys set up so they can score. You see what I mean? John Thune is constantly commenting on this like he's just giving us a weather forecast. It's insanity. And it's deeply frustrating. The Republican base is rightly frustrated with these guys. And that's not the attitude you want going into a midterm. You don't want the base of your own party to be frustrated with you. You want them enthusiastic about you. You want people hustling to get every last vote they can because they get, man, that party, they're really delivering for us. We can't let them lose power here. We need them. But this is political suicide. What you're witnessing in front of you is political suicide for two gigantic reasons. One, of course, it has the effect of suppressing enthusiasm for Republicans in the Congress. To the extent that there will be enthusiasm, I guarantee you it's going to be for Trump's agenda, not for the victories that the Senate delivered. You know what I mean? Like, when Republican voters show up in November, it's going to be, well, I hope these people deliver on the Trump agenda. That's what we need. The president needs backup. And that's a great rationale to get people out to vote. But, man, don't you think it would be wonderful if the Senate had a gigantic pile of wins to show for it? Wouldn't that be great? And then the other piece is that our elections actually be credible. Not just for this election, for every election going forward. Stop allowing a scheme where Democrats can steal votes all across our country. Stop it, you morons. And, you know, as we go, we're going to have to replace these people. It's happening now. Bill Cassidy, John Cornyn, a lot of these guys, we're throwing them out, we're replacing them. And we'll keep doing it until we get the people in there who will do the job for the American people. I've got a lot more to get to, including this acting director of national intelligence, Bill Pulte, is in office right now. He's busy.

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4: Scattered storms are in the forecast tonight, some of which could be strong to severe early on. Otherwise, it's mostly cloudy with lows in the upper 60s to lower 70s. There is still the chance for an isolated storm Tuesday as our system continues to move east. Otherwise, it's partly cloudy with highs in the upper 80s to lower 90s. Wednesday is sunny and less humid with highs near 90. I'm meteorologist Kat Campbell in the NCN Weather Center.
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6: You know, we've been talking quite a bit lately about all of the incredible capabilities of the Vice President of the United States, and now he's leading these negotiations with the Iranians. Very high stakes, and he's doing it, I think, very effectively. But what a difference a Vice President makes, huh? I mean, it wasn't that long ago. Kamala Harris, can you believe this, was the Vice President of the United States? That woman has trouble speaking in English. She's no bueno. She's unbelievable. She was just on with Don Lemon. Don Lemon apparently still has a show. Isn't he being prosecuted? What is going on exactly? He still has a show. He's interviewing Kamala Harris. And here she is serving up more of her word salad. And I'll just give you the visual on Don Lemon. He's staring blankly into his camera, has no idea what she's even saying. Listen to this.
7: I really, truly believe this. We each have light inside of us. And we need to know that that is what inspires our hope as much as anything external to ourselves. And when we feel that and not allow an election or

0: an individual to dampen that light, and instead light, let that light kind of carry us in particular through moments of darkness, that we not only act on that hope, but we inspire that hope in each other. And in particular at this moment, it is so important that we not only have hope, but that we understand that that should be a verb.
1: What? She does this so much. One of my favorite tics that she's got, and none of this, of course, is enjoyable other than to laugh at, is that she'll get stuck on a word and she doesn't know how to get away from it. Like the word has kidnapped her. And so the word light keeps on appearing in that never-ending sentence. And the light and the light, and we have light, and other people have light, and our light motivates the light that others have. And you're like, you can get away from the word light. You don't have to keep using it. You can find a synonym. You can move away from this entire conversation. Whatever you want to do, just get away from light. What are you doing? But that's Kamala Harris. She never should have been the vice president of the United States. My goodness, where would we be right now if she was the president of the United States? I do think she might have some utility, though, Jim. The Trump administration may consider deploying her to negotiations with the Iranians in the event that things go south. And if we need to do anything, maybe just before we drop more bombs on their head, we can drop Kamala Harris. Maybe she can resolve this whole problem, you know? Don't you think the Iranian delegation would detonate their suicide vests if they had to deal with Kamala Harris for an entire afternoon? Yes! I can't take it anymore! Just blowing up. It reminds me of that scene from Airplane. Remember the guy who was sitting next to the annoying person on the plane? And they just keep talking and talking and talking. It was the main character, I think, or the main character from the movie. Just keeps talking and talking. And the guy just starts pouring gasoline all over himself. He's like, I'm done. I can't take this anymore. So funny. Anyway, thank you to Kamala Harris and Don Lemon for producing that shockingly terrible clip. And thank you to Western Lensman for pulling it. Western Lensman has a bunch of great polls so that the rest of us don't actually have to watch this nonsense. But just in case you were wondering, we dodged a bullet, like a serious one, a serious one. I was telling you a moment ago about the acting director of National Intelligence. His name is Bill Pulte, and Washington hates this guy. They are furious that he's in this position. And in fact, when he arrived on Friday, because you had Tulsi Gabbard headed out the door on Thursday, in one of her final acts as director of National Intelligence, she revealed a massive tranche of classified information about Dr. Anthony Fauci and all of the cover-ups that were involved, how Javier Becerra was covering up for him. She revealed a ton of very important information. But the day that she was leaving, Bill Pulte was reportedly there. He came a day early. And as he arrived, he said, I need a list of everybody. I need a list of everybody in the intel community. I'm going to go through it. And he wants to start firing people. And he starts this work over the weekend. And in fact, he posted to social media just a simple American flag emoji right atop a picture. It's a black and white photo. You've probably seen it before, of President Trump leaning over the Resolute desk with two fists planted right into the desk as he leans forward. It's a great shot. It's a great photo of the president. I think it should be his official portrait. I think it's wonderful. But there he is in the image. Bill Pulte shares that, meaning, hey, I'm here at work. I'm getting to work on the president's agenda. Now, this is cause for chaos in Washington because they thought they could stop this from happening. They didn't think Bill Pulte would get this job in a lasting way. And they, in fact, demanded President Trump put somebody else in the role. And they've been holding FISA renewal hostage until President Trump does put somebody new in the role. And that's led to a bit of a Mexican standoff here when it comes to FISA renewal. Now, FISA, of course, is the spying powers of the United States government. It's FISA means the Foreign Intelligence Surveillance Act. It's supposed to be for spying on foreign adversaries. But what it's become in practice through the years is a tool of rampant abuse by the federal government. They use these spying powers oftentimes against American citizens many, many, many times over. Many times over, including against President Trump and the people around him. So is FISA in need of reform? Desperately. Desperately. The United States government should be able to spy on our adversaries, not on American citizens. We need to foreclose on that as much as possible. But Congress is now doing one of these stunts again where they're acting like the nation's security is imperiled by the fact that we don't have Pfizer renewal, and that the only way we'll get Pfizer renewal is if we get rid of Bill Pulte. Now, that's kind of interesting because it makes me curious about why they want to get rid of him so badly. Here's Mark Warner, a Democrat, not to be trusted, Intel guy, Intel committee guy, saying, we've got to get rid of Pulte. We've got to get rid of Pulte. National security leaders tell me we have to get rid of Pulte.
2: And I think that the president has just decided to blow that off, ignore that. And, you know, the trouble will be we won't know in the short term the damage. What we will know is that national security leaders that are Trump appointed are nervous about Pulte coming in.
1: Who? Name them. Which Trump appointed national security leaders are upset about Bill Pulte? Let us know. The president would probably want to know this information. How does Mark Warner have more intel on what Trump appointed people think than President Trump does?
2: Do know that America's allies, who already were concerned that they might have leaks if they shared with this administration, I fear more of them will start to hold back intelligence, and that makes America weaker.
1: Now, this is a dangerous stunt. What Mark Warner is pulling off is a very dangerous stunt. It's not merely observing realities or something. He's going into media, and he's urging allied countries. We have intelligence sharing arrangements with all sorts of allies. He's urging them to withhold their intelligence until Bill Pulte is out of office. You know what he's doing? He's imperiling American national security by trying to convince foreign countries that the Trump administration can't be trusted right now with that intelligence. This is sinister. This is, you want to talk about imperiling national security? That's what Mark Warner is doing right now. That foreign countries won't convey threats to the United States or intel that they have because Bill Pulte's in office. He's urging them not to do it. He's going to pretend like he's merely observing it. That's an important guy. He's on the Intel Committee, powerful Democrat. Here he is saying it's a bad idea to give Bill Pulte intel. To hell with you, Mark Warner. What a betrayal to pull a stunt like that. The president was elected by the American people. People put trust in him to make the right picks for these jobs. See, the Washington Post had a big piece this weekend attacking Tulsi Gabbard. You see this at all, Jim? They had a big piece saying that she had some sort of spiritual guru who was telling her what to do at every phase of her career. Like, that's interesting. Was he telling her to expose election integrity problems in the United States? Because if that's the case, I'm very happy that this guru was suggesting that. That's wonderful. Was he telling her to expose Anthony Fauci's crimes? Because in that case, I'm very happy that he was giving her that advice. Are you serious right now? In a piece after Tulsi Gabbard left, the Washington Post is trying to smear her as some sort of controlled by a lunatic person. Like, what? Tulsi's had a great track record. I'm judging her based on her time in office. And then she's leaving to care for her husband with cancer. And you've decided right now you're going to attack her. You people are insane. And so Bill Pulte's arriving into that environment. And it's not just Mark Warner who's pulling these stunts. Lindsey Graham did it this weekend, too. Lindsey Graham was on one of the Sunday shows, CBS. And he said, I really hope that President Trump gets rid of him quickly. We need Jay Clayton, the current U.S. attorney in New York. We need him right now to be the director of national intelligence. I'm like, why? I'm sorry, what's the rush here?
3: I think what we had in place should happen. I think Clayton should be the new DNI. President Trump was told that Democrats were not going to support Pfizer reauthorization, and he got mad and pulled out of the agreement. They will. Mark Warner told me that there are enough votes to get Pfizer reauthorized, and I would urge President Trump to let Clayton testify, and if we nominate Clayton and get him affirmed as the new DNI, we don't want Pfizer to go dark. There's too many threats to our country for 702 to go down.
1: There you go. So the old national security threat situation. Oh, everyone's going to die if we don't get this spying power back up and running. You know, the one that's abused constantly to spy on American citizens. You're all going to die, and it's going to be Trump's fault. That's Lindsey Graham's position on national television. again, I tell you what, President Trump has, among his relationships, his relationship with Lindsey Graham is one of the single most bizarre. No question. And it might, again, I've often thought about it. It kind of reminds me of the John Bolton relationship that he maintained for a while. If he keeps the psycho close, then maybe people will think that he'll do something psychotic. But Lindsey Graham, he's just straight up being like, yeah, we have too many national security threats. Get rid of Bill Pulte. We need Pfizer renewed. No reforms whatsoever. To hell with American citizens and their constitutional rights. We got to hurry, or else there'll be a terror attack and it'll be Trump's fault.
3: Anybody who owns the shutting down of 702 under Pfizer will own a future attack against the United States. We're playing with fire here.
4: Did you, you said you spent time with President Trump this past week. Did he say to you that he will do what you just laid out?
3: I'll let him speak for himself, but I told him that any Democrat that shuts down FISA at a time of great peril of the United States is making a huge mistake. The right. Same would be true of the Trump administration. Mm-hmm. We need FISA up and running, so here's what I hope will happen, that Clayton will appear before the committee, we'll get him confirmed, and we'll get FISA reauthorized as the original plan was. I think the Democratic votes are there. We're playing with fire here. No matter what side does it, America needs FISA up and running.
1: I don't know. Is it just you, or is it just me, rather? Do you share my sentiment with this? That anytime the Uniparty, this is, I think, an appropriate time for us to use that expression, the Uniparty. Anytime all these establishment Republicans and Democrats are all aligned on the same thing, you begin to get very suspicious of them. What the hell's going on here? Why are you so desperate to get rid of Bill Pulte? Because you hear what the stakes are, right? Let's pretend Lindsey Graham is telling you the truth 100% right now about Pfizer. That Democrats are willing to allow this critical surveillance capability that is literally preventing terror attacks from happening every day in the United States. They're willing to allow this to just disappear because they want Bill Pulte to be out. That's what Lindsey Graham is telling us right now? Like, what? What is Pulte doing that everybody's so freaked out about? What is he up to? He's firing intel community deep staters, and he's exposing the truth about our elections. Kind of sounds like that's why they want him out of there. Because he's willing to be honest. And they can't stand that. More ahead on The Vince Show.
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0: You know, the president just this past week was actually asked about Bill Pulte. How long are you going to keep this guy in the job? What are you doing? And he said, you know what? As long as it takes. In fact, you know what I would really like? I would like for Congress to pass the renewal of FISA, the surveillance renewal, with the Save America Act. You know, this is all very simple. Just deliver on election integrity, and the rest will be so easy.
1: Well, as long as it takes to get everybody else approved. I mean, they were doing a rush act, and we didn't get anything for it. Look, he's a very legitimate guy. He's very smart. He's a brilliant guy. Look at the job he did at Fannie Mae, Freddie Mac. I mean, it's worth probably $1 trillion right now. So we put him there, but all of a sudden it was like a rush act by the Democrats. And they said they were going to approve FISA. And I said, but we want FISA approved, but we want the Save America Act approved. Voter ID, proof of citizenship, no mail-in ballots, with exceptions, like for the military, sick, you're traveling, disabled. Very, you know, open and generous. We also want no men playing in women's sports, so we want no transgender mutilation of our children.
0: No cheating.
1: None. Those are five things that are 99% to, I mean, that's all we want. It's not a lot. The Save America Act. And that can be passed any way they want to pass it, but I'm not going to sign FISA unless it's done. And this was like a rush act. And it was a rush act by the Democrats. All of a sudden they want to get... And why are they afraid of this guy? I mean, they're so afraid of him, they'll do anything not to have Pulte go in there. He's a very capable guy, and they're worried about that.
0: We've been through this so many times. We've been through the nonsense of Washington so many times that your spidey senses should be way up right now on what the hell is going on with this Bill Pulte thing. The fact that Washington is unified in opposing this dude should tell you everything. Ooh, this guy's a killer. He means it. He's going to expose this stuff. He's going to fire these people. I want to remind you, it wasn't that long ago James Comey and John Brennan were doing their media tour because they're trying to frame your understanding of the criminal prosecutions against them. And while they were doing these interviews, do you remember both of them claimed that there are people who are still working in the intelligence community who oppose Donald Trump? James Comey said, just hold on. Hold on. Help is on the way. You only have a little bit more time, and then we'll get back to you. Remember this? So in other words, Bill Pulte does have a real job ahead of him. He's got to root out people who would choose to subvert the Constitution of the United States, to fight against the will of the people, to fight against the chief executive who you chose to be in that office. Comey and Brennan admitted that they're there. Bill Pulte is getting the job to clean it up. And establishment Washington is going crazy. Good. I'm not tired of winning yet. More ahead on The Vince Show.
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7: News this hour from Town Hall. I'm Jason Walker. Vice President J.D. Vance wrapping up talks with senior Iranian officials over ending the war.
8: Vance said the meeting created a good foundation for a long-term deal. He said the two sides agreed on a mechanism to keep the Strait of Hormuz open and work together on the ceasefire in Lebanon between Israel and Hezbollah. The vice president also suggested the U.S. could allow for the release of some frozen Iranian assets for purchases of American soy, corn, and wheat under U.S. and Qatari oversight. The talks follow a preliminary deal signed last week, but it remains uncertain whether that agreement will hold or help bring lasting peace to a Mideast region riven by conflict for decades.
7: That is correspondent Jamie Keaton reporting. On Capitol Hill, the Senate approving a bipartisan housing bill that aims to bring down home prices and increase supply. The vote, 85-5. Here's Bob Agnew.
9: The bill represents one of the most sweeping efforts in recent decades to reduce federal regulations for housing and increase local control. The legislation bans corporate investors from buying single-family homes. That's to ensure homes are available for families rather than large corporations. It also addresses concerns about investor-driven price inflation. After final approval this week, the bill goes on to President Trump, who has already signaled his support. Bob Agnew reporting.
7: Federal judge blocking an attempt by the Trump administration to subpoena Minnesota Governor Tim Walz and other state officials, calling it an effort to harass and retaliate against them. Walz, well, he's calling the ruling a victory for the rule of law and democracy. No surprise Monday, British Prime Minister Keir Starmer has announced his resignation, forced out by his party after losing voter support. He will remain as a caretaker until Labour chooses a new leader. More on these stories, townhall.com.
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7: Clive Davis, a music industry star maker, dead at 94.
11: Clive Davis, the music man behind Whitney Houston, has died. He was one of the industry's most powerful figures, who rose from record company lawyer to launch or resurrect the careers of so many superstars besides Houston, like Aretha Franklin, Janis Joplin, Carlos Santana, and Alicia Keys. He was 94 when he died. The Brooklyn-born Davis didn't simply have an eye for new talent. He also knew how to keep veterans like Luther Vandross and Rod Stewart.
12: I've been alive forever.
11: Relevant decades after their first hit. I'm Julie Walker.
7: And former Federal Reserve Chair Alan Greenspan has died at the age of 100. Family says he died from complications of Parkinson's disease. Breaking news and analysis, townhall.com. Major heat waves still making life miserable for many in Europe.
13: France is facing a grueling and deadly heat wave with temperatures soaring above 104 degrees Fahrenheit.
14: It's been really, really hot. I wasn't expecting it to be so bad.
13: Tanya Casalicio from London. People tried to adapt in a country without widespread air conditioning, including schools which were closed. There have been multiple drownings as people try to cool off in water with strong currents. The government is also warning parents to not leave children in hot cars after two young children, ages 2 and 4, were found dead in their family car. I'm Lisa Dwyer.
7: In Qatar, the energy minister there says an explosion has killed at least 13 people. Another 65 have been injured at a gas export terminal. That blast being described as an industrial accident. More on these stories, townhall.com.
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16: Good evening. Tonight's forecast, scattered thunderstorms are possible. Otherwise, it's mostly cloudy. Lows dip into the upper 60s to lower 70s. Tuesday, partly cloudy skies return along with a chance of an isolated storm. Highs are in the upper 80s to lower 90s. Wednesday should be beautiful. It's sunny and less humid. Highs are in the upper 80s to lower 90s. I'm meteorologist Kat Campbell in the NCN Weather Center.
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5: Scattered storms are in the forecast tonight, some of which could be strong to severe early on. Otherwise, it's mostly cloudy with lows in the upper 60s to lower 70s. There is still the chance for an isolated storm Tuesday as our system continues to move east. Otherwise, it's partly cloudy with highs in the upper 80s to lower 90s. Wednesday is sunny and less humid with highs near 90. I'm meteorologist Kat Campbell in the NCN Weather Center.

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10: News this hour from Town Hall. I'm Jason Walker. Bipartisan housing bill passing the Senate.
11: The U.S. has passed a bipartisan housing bill that aims to bring down home prices and increase supply.
12: On this vote, the yeas are 85 and the nays are 5. The motion to concur is agreed to.
11: The vote represents one of the most sweeping efforts in recent decades to reduce federal regulations for housing and expand local control. The legislation bans corporate investors from buying single-family homes. The House is expected to give the bill final approval later this week and send it to President Donald Trump, who has signaled his support. I'm Lisa Dwyer.
10: Sad story from the Lone Star State. The parents of a 2-year-old girl are suing to stop brain death testing at Texas Children's Hospital. They want more time for their little girl to recover following a near-drowning incident. Texas Children's has stated it wants to conduct testing to determine next steps in her medical care. Most legal battles over life support start after a brain death diagnosis, but this case challenges the actual testing phase. Vice President J.D. Vance says there are still many angles need to be settled before peace talks will be considered complete.
13: I think it's important for all of us to appreciate how much was done, but honestly, there is still a lot to do as we continue to make progress on the nuclear talks, on the economic talks, as we continue to demine the straits and ensure that that flow of traffic continues to pick back up.
10: And he emphasizes they're far from done.
13: A lot of progress, but still some work to do, and we're very committed to doing exactly that.
10: In Los Angeles, firefighters are still battling a fire at a massive warehouse near downtown, facility that stores frozen food. They've been battling that fire now, going on 6 days. More on these stories, townhall.com.
14: 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And happy birthday to us.
10: Critics say hospital systems all across these United States may be using contracting rules to blunt price competition. The Justice Department says those tactics can harm consumers. More from correspondent John Scott.
15: A new analysis tied to DOJ cases against OhioHealth and New York Presbyterian finds banning certain contracting practices like anti-steering and all-or-nothing deals could cut hospital and affiliated physician prices by about 18%. That's roughly $4,100 less per inpatient stay in affected markets. Employers could see premiums fall about 6.5%, saving families around $1,800 a year. The biggest impact would come in markets dominated by a single system, with potential benefits for rural hospitals and patients as well. John Scott reporting.
10: Breaking news and analysis at townhall.com. Correspondent Seth Soutell reports on Wall Street Monday.
16: Stocks ended mixed on Wall Street as drops for several big tech companies weighed on the market, even as crude oil prices fell. The S&P 500 dropped 0.4% Monday. The Dow rose 148 points. That's about 0.3%. The NASDAQ Composite slumped 1.3%. Oil prices fell about 3% following negotiations between the U.S. and Iran on ending their war. Drops for several tech giants like Alphabet and Amazon weighed on the market. Seth Soutell, New York.
10: Mexican President Claudia Sheinbaum says her nation seeks to restart oil shipments to Cuba very soon. She says it's a move that could provide much needed relief as the island's crisis deepened given the lack of petroleum. She says the administration would seek to send the oil via commercial and privately owned firms. More on these stories, townhall.com.
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18: Good evening. Tonight's forecast, scattered thunderstorms are possible. Otherwise, it's mostly cloudy. Lows dip into the upper 60s to lower 70s. Tuesday, partly cloudy skies return along with a chance of an isolated storm. Highs are in the upper 80s to lower 90s. Wednesday should be beautiful. It's sunny and less humid. Highs are in the upper 80s to lower 90s. I'm meteorologist Kat Campbell in the NCN Weather Center.
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3: Scattered storms are in the forecast tonight, some of which could be strong to severe early on. Otherwise, it's mostly cloudy with lows in the upper 60s to lower 70s. There is still the chance for an isolated storm Tuesday as our system continues to move east. Otherwise, it's partly cloudy with highs in the upper 80s. To lower 90s. Wednesday is sunny and less humid with highs near 90. I'm meteorologist Kat Campbell in the NCN Weather Center.

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3: News this hour from Town Hall. I'm Jason Walker. Vice President J.D. Vance says there was progress in the peace talks with Iran.
4: We laid a very good foundation for a successful final deal. The final deal is the house. We set the foundation. We haven't built the house, but we've laid a successful foundation to get to a good place for the American people.
3: Vance adds that Iran's negotiators had actually threatened to walk out of the talks at one point, but he defended social media posts by President Trump that had apparently caused Iranian officials to be, well, somewhat offended.
4: What we told the Iranians yesterday is when you guys engage in what us millennials might call trash talk, you can't expect the President of the United States not to respond and not to correct the record.
3: Steve Yates is Senior Research Fellow at the Heritage Foundation. He tells the Salem Radio Network the reason that British Prime Minister Keir Starmer resigned his position was, in part, his failure to control illegal immigration and crime, specifically the case of Henry Nowak. Nowak, who was white, was a student who was stabbed to death. Suspect in that case claimed he had been the victim of a racial attack. While Nowak was handcuffed by police, they ignored his pleas that he could not breathe and he died from the stab wound.
5: I firmly believe that the Henry Nowak situation was the final straw for Keir Starmer. He has not been in a strong political position. He had an overwhelming election victory that brought him into office, seemed to have a mandate. Rarely do you see someone blow something like that so quickly and so profoundly.
3: A Russian drone strike on northeastern Ukraine has killed three family members, including a young boy. And officials also say Ukrainian strike on a Russian industrial plant has killed at least five workers. More on these stories, townhall.com.
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3: A new report indicating that staggering amounts of fentanyl hit the streets as the DEA watched and apparently took no action. The question or questions since then simply, why not? What happened? Who's responsible?
7: According to current and former DEA agents and records reviewed by the Associated Press, the Drug Enforcement Administration allowed hundreds of thousands of fentanyl pills to hit the streets of New Mexico from 2023 to 25. The tactic was intended to build larger cases against drug traffickers, but whistleblower David Howell says the DEA gambled with public safety and violated Justice Department rules intended to protect the public from the dangerous drug. Then, ridding the streets of illicit fentanyl became the DEA's top priority over the past decade as overdose deaths surged. I'm Julie Walker.
3: 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First of all, no humans were hurt in this accident, but it was an accident like no other, at least something that very seldom happens in Texas. A beehive of activity and a, shall we say, stinging situation? Tons of bees in a wreck.
8: A semi-trailer carrying around 400 hives missed its turn and then tipped over trying to turn around. Emergency officials east of Houston shut down roads Sunday morning, warning residents to stay in their homes while crews and volunteers from local beekeeping businesses worked to salvage as many hives as possible. Chris Moore, owner of local Moore Honey, estimates that only about a quarter of the hives will survive, and only if the queens remain alive after the crash. Losing this many hives will be a huge blow to the owners of those hives. I'm Lisa Dwyer.
3: And more on these stories at townhall.com.
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10: Good evening. Tonight's forecast. Scattered thunderstorms are possible. Otherwise, it's mostly cloudy. Lows dip into the upper 60s to lower 70s. Tuesday, partly cloudy skies return along with a chance of an isolated storm. Highs are in the upper 80s to lower 90s. Wednesday should be beautiful. It's sunny and less humid. Highs are in the upper 80s to lower 90s. I'm meteorologist Kat Campbell in the NCN Weather Center.
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3: Scattered storms are in the forecast tonight, some of which could be strong to severe early on. Otherwise, it's mostly cloudy with lows in the upper 60s to lower 70s. There is still the chance for an isolated storm Tuesday as our system continues to move east. Otherwise, it's partly cloudy with highs in the upper 80s to lower 90s. Wednesday is sunny and less humid with highs near 90. I'm meteorologist Kat Campbell in the NCN Weather Center.
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3: News this hour from Town Hall. I'm Jason Walker. The use of federal voter database to check citizenship has been blocked.
4: A federal judge ruled that a revamped federal tool known as SAVE that some state election officials use to identify illegally registered non-citizen voters is unlawful and cannot be used. The district court judge sided with advocacy groups that argued that recent upgrades to the program grouped Americans' sensitive personal data in a way that could result in voters being wrongly purged from voter rolls, particularly naturalized citizens. Some election officials raised concerns about the program's accuracy and security. I'm Lisa Dwyer.
3: Alan Greenspan, the long-serving former head of the Federal Reserve, has passed away.
5: Former Federal Reserve Chairman Alan Greenspan has died at 100. He died from complications of Parkinson's disease. That's according to his wife of 29 years, NBC News correspondent Andrea Mitchell. In his 18 and a half years at the helm of the Fed, Greenspan presided over a sustained era of American growth and prosperity, yet one that ended with devastating consequences in 2008, 2 years after he left Central Bank. Speaking in April 2010, Greenspan said he did the best he could when he was in charge of the Fed.
6: If we get it right 70% of the time, that is exceptionally good.
5: Hiya Punjwani, Washington.
3: More on these stories at townhall.com. And many people, unfortunately, did not recognize his name, but he was one of the most powerful figures in music history. Clive Davis, instrumental in the early careers of a number of superstars, Billy Joel and Whitney Houston and many others. He's dead at the age of 94. 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
3: The top U.S. auto regulator has opened a probe now after a Tesla using an automated driving feature slammed into a Texas house at high speed, killing a 76-year-old woman. National Highway Traffic Safety Administration says it has opened a special investigation into the Tesla Model 3 crash, a significant probe since it involves technology that Elon Musk considers a key to the future of Tesla. France is still facing a grueling heat wave, temperatures soaring above 105, in some cases up to 107 degrees. Folks there just aren't used to that. The Weather Service says the unrelenting heat not likely to ease up until later in the week, Friday or Saturday. A lot of people have just simply not gone to work. More on these stories, townhall.com. Well, more on the situation now in Britain, as Prime Minister Keir Starmer is stepping down, paving the way for Britain to have its seventh Prime Minister in just over 10 years. Here's Charles de la Desma.
8: Outside number 10 at Downing Street, British Prime Minister Keir Starmer announced he's stepping down as leader of the governing Labour Party.
9: Every decision I've taken has been about putting the country I love first. That is why I will resign as leader of the Labour Party.
8: Starmer had made the decision after facing growing pressure to hand over to a new leader who can try and revive the government's flagging fortunes. He's been in office since leading Labour to a landslide election victory in July 2024. In those 2 years, though, his popularity and that of the party have plummeted. His departure was triggered in particular by the victory of Andy Burnham, the popular ex-mayor of Greater Manchester. Charles de Ledesma, London.
3: And more on these stories at Town Hall.
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11: Good evening. Tonight's forecast, scattered thunderstorms are possible. Otherwise, it's mostly cloudy. Lows dip into the upper 60s to lower 70s. Tuesday, partly cloudy skies return along with a chance of an isolated storm. Highs are in the upper 80s to lower 90s. Wednesday should be beautiful. It's sunny and less humid. Highs are in the upper 80s to lower 90s. I'm meteorologist Kat Campbell in the NCN Weather Center.
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0: upper 60s to lower 70s. There is still the chance for an isolated storm Tuesday as our system continues to move east. Otherwise, it's partly cloudy with highs in the upper 80s to lower 90s. Wednesday is sunny and less humid with highs near 90. I'm meteorologist Kat Campbell in the NCN Weather Center.
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9: News this hour from Town Hall. I'm Jason Walker. Vice President J.D. Vance wrapping up talks with senior Iranian officials over ending the war.
10: Vance said the meeting created a good foundation for a long-term deal. He said the two sides agreed on a mechanism to keep the Strait of Hormuz open and work together on the ceasefire in Lebanon between Israel and Hezbollah. The vice president also suggested the U.S. could allow for the release of some frozen Iranian assets for purchases of American soy, corn, and wheat under U.S. and Qatari oversight. The talks follow a preliminary deal signed last week, but it remains uncertain whether that agreement will hold or help bring lasting peace to a Mideast region riven by conflict for decades.
9: That is correspondent Jamie Keaton reporting. On Capitol Hill, the Senate approving a bipartisan housing measure that aims to bring down home prices and increase supply. The vote, 85-5. Here's Bob Agnew with more on the story.
11: The bill represents one of the most sweeping efforts in recent decades to reduce federal regulations for housing and increase local control. The legislation bans corporate investors from buying single-family homes. That's to ensure homes are available for families rather than large corporations. It also addresses concerns about investor-driven price inflation. After final approval this week, the bill goes on to President Trump, who has already signaled his support. Bob Agnew reporting.
9: The Utah judge in the murder case of Charlie Kirk's killing has denied a defense request to force Tyler Robinson's former roommate to testify in person during a preliminary hearing. Federal judge blocking an attempt by the Trump team to subpoena Minnesota Governor Tim Walz and other state officials, calling it an effort to harass and retaliate. Walz calls the ruling a victory for the rule of law. More on these stories, townhall.com.
12: Parents and grandparents, turn on any streaming platform, open a textbook, or scroll through social media, and you'll hear the same message repeated over and over. 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
9: Music industry star maker Clive Davis, dead at 94.
13: Clive Davis, the music man behind Whitney Houston, has died. He was one of the industry's most powerful figures who rose from record company lawyer to launch or resurrect the careers of so many superstars besides Houston, like Aretha Franklin, Janis Joplin, Carlos Santana, and Alicia Keys. He was 94 when he died. The Brooklyn-born Davis didn't simply have an eye for new talent. He also knew how to keep veterans like Luther Vandross and Rod Stewart.
14: I've been alive forever.
13: Relevant decades after their first hit. I'm Julie Walker.
9: And former Federal Reserve Chair Alan Greenspan has died at the age of 100. Family spokesman says he died from complications of Parkinson's disease. Breaking news and analysis, townhall.com. That major heat wave still making life miserable for millions in Europe. Here's Lisa Dwyer.
15: France is facing a grueling and deadly heat wave with temperatures soaring above 104 degrees Fahrenheit.
16: It's been really, really hot. I wasn't expecting it to be so bad.
15: Tanya Casalicho from London. People tried to adapt in a country without widespread air conditioning, including schools, which were closed. There have been multiple drownings as people try to cool off in water with strong currents. The government is also warning parents to not leave children in hot cars after two young children, ages 2 and 4, were found dead in their family car. I'm Lisa Dwyer.
9: Investigation underway in Qatar. The energy minister there says a blast killing at least 13 people, injuring 65 more at a gas export terminal. More on these stories, townhall.com.
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18: Good evening. Tonight's forecast, scattered thunderstorms are possible. Otherwise, it's mostly cloudy. Lows dip into the upper 60s to lower 70s. Tuesday, partly cloudy skies return along with a chance of an isolated storm. Highs are in the upper 80s to lower 90s. Wednesday should be beautiful. It's sunny and less humid. Highs are in the upper 80s to lower 90s. I'm meteorologist Kat Campbell in the NCN Weather Center.
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4: Scattered storms are in the forecast tonight, some of which could be strong to severe early on. Otherwise, it's most

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5: Scattered storms are in the forecast tonight, some of which could be strong to severe early on. Otherwise, it's mostly cloudy with lows in the upper 60s to lower 70s. There is still the chance for an isolated storm Tuesday as our system continues to move east. Otherwise, it's partly cloudy with highs in the upper 80s to lower 90s. Wednesday is sunny and less humid with highs near 90. I'm meteorologist Kat Campbell in the NCN Weather Center.
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3: News this hour from Town Hall. I'm Jason Walker. Pentagon telling lawmakers it needs about $80 billion, mostly to cover the cost of the war in Iran. That proposal would add to what is already a sizable defense spending boost being sought by President Trump. Senate Majority Leader John Thune says lawmakers would review that proposal when it has been submitted formally. In the meantime, Vice President J.D. Vance says there has been a lot of progress in the peace talks with Iran.
4: We laid a very good foundation for a successful final deal. The final deal is the house. We set the foundation. We haven't built the house, but we've laid a successful foundation to get to a good place for the American people.
3: Vance says that Iran's negotiators threatened to walk out of the talks at one point Sunday, but he defended social media posts by President Trump that had caused some of the Iranians to feel, well, offended.
4: What we told the Iranians yesterday is when you guys engage in what us millennials might call trash talk, you can't expect the President of the United States not to respond and not to correct the record.
3: Alan Greenspan, the former Federal Reserve chair who served under four different presidents, has died.
5: Greenspan's widow, television correspondent Andrea Mitchell, wrote in a statement, quote, "He will be remembered for his brilliance and his kindness. Being his life partner was the joy of my life." Greenspan served as chairman of the Federal Reserve for 18 years across four presidential administrations from 1987 to 2006. Mitchell said Greenspan died Monday morning from complications of Parkinson's disease. He was 100 years old.
3: That is Bernie Bennett. One of the most powerful figures in the history of music has died. Clive Davis, instrumental in the early careers of a number of superstars. Clive Davis was 94. More on these stories, townhall.com.
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3: Well, reports had indicated staggering amounts of fentanyl hit the streets. That as the DEA watched and apparently took no action whatsoever. The question or question was, why? What happened? Who is responsible?
7: According to current and former DEA agents and records reviewed by the Associated Press, the Drug Enforcement Administration allowed hundreds of thousands of fentanyl pills to hit the streets of New Mexico from 2023 to 25. The tactic was intended to build larger cases against drug traffickers, but whistleblower David Howell says the DEA gambled with public safety and violated Justice Department rules intended to protect the public from the dangerous drug. Then, ridding the streets of illicit fentanyl became the DEA's top priority over the past decade as overdose deaths surged. I'm Julie Walker.
3: Breaking news and analysis, townhall.com. It was a weekend traffic accident like no other. At least something like this just doesn't happen very often. You might say a beehive of activity. Millions of unexpected bees in a Texas town near Houston because of an accident.
8: A semi-trailer carrying around 400 hives missed its turn and then tipped over trying to turn around. Emergency officials east of Houston shut down roads Sunday morning, warning residents to stay in their homes while crews and volunteers from local beekeeping businesses worked to salvage as many hives as possible. Chris Moore, owner of local Moore Honey, estimates that only about a quarter of the hives will survive, and only if the queens remain alive after the crash. Losing this many hives will be a huge blow to the owners of those hives. I'm Lisa Dwyer.
3: And more on these stories at townhall.com.
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10: Good evening. Tonight's forecast, scattered thunderstorms are possible. Otherwise, it's mostly cloudy. Lows dip into the upper 60s to lower 70s. Tuesday, partly cloudy skies return along with a chance of an isolated storm. Highs are in the upper 80s to lower 90s. Wednesday should be beautiful. It's sunny and less humid. Highs are in the upper 80s to lower 90s. I'm meteorologist Kat Campbell in the NCN Weather Center.
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6: Scattered storms are in the forecast tonight, some of which could be strong to severe early on. Otherwise, it's mostly cloudy with lows in the upper 60s to lower 70s. There is still the chance for an isolated storm Tuesday as our system continues to move east. Otherwise, it's partly cloudy with highs in the upper 80s to lower 90s. Wednesday is sunny and less humid with highs near 90. I'm meteorologist Kat Campbell in the NCN Weather Center.

And welcome back to Coast, George Norrie with you, Stephen Machette with us. His websites are linked up at coasttocoastam.com. He's got a book, too, called I Can Hear Music, The Heroes and Villains of the Muses. We'll talk a little bit about that later on. Stephen, in your opinion, who was Jesus? Was he what he said?

0: A little bit more on the Iranian situation and the White House's messaging, the president's messaging, and the trap that the Trump team has sitting right in front of them that they got to be real careful of, because they're right on the edge of falling into that trap about Iran and oil and the military strikes and the nuclear deal. We'll get into those details in just a sec, literally like a minute away. But I did want to remind you that we're in the final 4 days of my Angel Tree camp drive. We're going to send children of prisoners out of bad neighborhoods and into the fresh air and Christian fellowship of an Angel Tree camp near their home for a week. You play such a vital role in sharing the life-transforming hope of Jesus with prisoners and their families. As Prison Fellowship celebrates a true milestone, 50 years of ministry, I'm reminded again of how grateful I am for men and women just like you and your generosity by making a generous donation at LarryOShow.com. 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Click that banner at the top. It only takes $200 to send a child to Angel Tree Camp. God is opening so many doors to reach more incarcerated men and women and their families. Angel Tree Camps are already in session all over the country. Boys and girls with a parent in prison are hiking, climbing, water sliding, and hearing the gospel. You and I are so blessed to have this kind of impact on the children of prisoners, kids like Joseph. Just listen.
1: This is my second year. All the kids from my cabin last year are in the same cabin this year, so I know a bunch of kids. Camp is a good place to make friends, and, well, they can learn more about Jesus, and they can learn more about each other, and they can find similarities with each other. When you know there's more people like you, you don't feel left out.
0: Little Joseph, and kids like him, 281 of them so far, thanks to you, are why I hope you're going to give today, too. Just go to LarryOShow.com, click on that Angel Tree banner. Hurry, though. We are in our final 4 days. God bless you. So yesterday, Kevin Hassett, who is the chief economic advisor to the president, he appeared on CNBC. I want you to listen to the messaging here, because this is the beginning of a trap for the Trump team if they're not careful. Here, take a listen. Kevin Hassett, very happy about the developments now with Iran and the opening of the strait.
2: If you look at what the futures markets were saying all along from the beginning of this episode, that they pretty much got it right. And so right now, futures markets are saying that, you know, we're headed down into the 70s sometime soon. People are reluctant to buy at the spot price because they think that the futures price is going to be so low. And I can say that J.D. Vance has been, you know, on the ball in Switzerland, negotiating with the Iranians. He reports great progress, reports that the UN is going to inspect their nuclear facilities. And, you know, we're getting some of the really, really big tankers out of the straits now, so that the amount of oil coming through the straits as of the beginning of the weekend was almost as much as we saw pre-war. So I think that right now there's still work to do. There's still work to do, but J.D. Vance has made a huge amount of progress. The fact that they're open to U.N. inspectors suggests that, you know, while the Israeli conflict with Hezbollah is something that's going to still have to be discussed, the oil market impact of this thing, I believe, is mostly resolved.
0: All right, so here's the trap, and it's a big one, but they're smart enough to avoid it. But just so you're observing all of this, there's Kevin Hassett talking about the oil and talking about the fact that, yes, national gas prices now below $4, below $3.90, in fact. I thought it would take a little while longer for it to plummet that low. You get the national average gas price down to $3.50, even lower in most states in this country, because California inflates that national average with all of their ridiculous taxing and regulation. That's phenomenal, and that coasts you right into the election this fall in a much better place, because that'll bring the price of everything down as soon as your gas prices go down. Here's the problem. People can legitimately look at all of this and say, well, wait a second, you're celebrating opening the strait, and you're celebrating getting the gas prices down and oil prices down. We were there before you launched this strike. You're celebrating IAEA inspectors coming in and saying that's an achievement. Well, they were there under the Obama plan that you throw out. That's the argument that they need to avoid. And what they need to continue to do is do two things. Number one, continue to show the contrast between this team, these individuals, their abilities, and the fact that we trust them more than, say, John Kerry and Hillary Clinton to negotiate with the Iranians. Number two, remind everybody that the reason they actually struck Iran in the first place was because they were getting nowhere with these talks. They knew that they were dragging their feet. They knew that they were lying to them. They wanted to get their attention, and they wanted to reset the table. They had a window to maybe even force regime change, and they took it because they were bold, and now they're seeing results. They need to keep reminding people of that. Otherwise, well, people will be forgiven for thinking that they didn't accomplish much of anything. Now I want to tell you about my friends at BestHotGrill.com. 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
11: Scattered storms are in the forecast tonight, some of which could be strong to severe early on. Otherwise, it's mostly cloudy with lows in the upper 60s to lower 70s. There is still the chance for an isolated storm Tuesday as our system continues to move east. Otherwise, it's partly cloudy with highs in the upper 80s to lower 90s. Wednesday is sunny and less humid with highs near 90. I'm meteorologist Kat Campbell in the NCN Weather Center.
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8: PI News, I'm Mike. Israeli technical teams in Switzerland work on details of a deal following high-level talks Monday between Iran and the United States. Speaking with reporters before leaving the country, Vice President J.D. Vance said,
9: "My point is not that I trust or distrust anybody. My point is that I trust actions. And what the president has asked us to do is verify what they're doing, focus less on what they're saying."
8: Voting rights advocates are speaking out against a sweeping election overhaul bill, saying it will create barriers to voting. Republicans say the bill is designed to improve election security and transparency. However, protesters say they don't see how that's possible. Voters advocate Allison Jacobs told CBS 17,
10: "We'll let the legislature know that we are not okay with them taking away the rights of people to vote."
8: Andy Burnham is preparing for a labor leadership contest that could make him Britain's prime minister within weeks. Burnham is the strong front runner to replace Prime Minister Keir Starmer, who announced Monday he will be stepping down. Starting today, Governor Josh Stein is launching a statewide school supply drive to help both educators and families get ready for the new school year. State Employees Credit Union is sponsoring the effort, and President Lee W. Brady says,
11: "We recognize how important it is that we help in the effort to keep costs down as much as possible for our families in North Carolina."
8: As North Carolina lawmakers consider loosening restrictions on coastal hard structures such as jetties and terminal groins, a recent scientific review is highlighting both the benefits and drawbacks of using them to combat beach erosion. Laura Moore is a member of the panel and professor at the University of North Carolina, Chapel Hill. She tells WWAY,
12: "Really, the most permanent solution is to also consider buyouts and moving homes, as hard and wrenching as that is to consider."
8: You're listening to NCI.

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1: Strong storms rolled into the Piedmont Triad last evening. While the storms brought with them some much-needed rain, they also left some damage. According to Duke Energy, there are thousands of people without power. President Donald Trump says work could begin immediately to fix the Lincoln Memorial reflecting pool, which turned green with algae and saw its new coat of paint peel just days after workers completed a $16 million renovation project spearheaded by the president.
2: And who would think that somebody would go into a pool and take a knife and start cutting it?
3: Do you have proof of that?
2: Yeah, we have proof. Well, let's put it this way. When you have a 350-foot slit from one end to the other, you think that's proof?
3: Reporters have been down there today looking for that slit that you mentioned, and there's no evidence of it.
2: All you'd have to do is see the Parks Department. They'll show it to you. See the secretary. But I saw it. They cut it. They cut it very violently. The same thing with the floor. They cut it. And then they lifted it. They pulled it. And that's what it is.
1: AP's Lisa Dwyer reports that a bipartisan House bill has passed in the Senate.
4: The U.S. Senate has passed a bipartisan housing bill that aims to bring down home prices and increase supply.
5: On this vote, the yeas are 85 and the nays are 5. The motion to concur is agreed to.
4: The vote represents one of the most sweeping efforts in recent decades to reduce federal regulations for housing and expand local control.
1: Oklahoma rolled past North Carolina 13-2 in Omaha for its first national baseball championship since 1994. UNC coach Scott Forbes says he's proud of this team.
6: This group loved each other all season. They took us on a ride that was unbelievable. We came up a little bit short, but I would take that ride again every day of the year.
1: Mike Rayley, NCN News.
7: Starting out this morning, it is very warm and very humid. And then as we head into the afternoon, you're looking at high temperatures in the low to mid 90s. This is going to help fuel some scattered afternoon showers and thunderstorms. Some of these could wind up being on the strong to severe side, especially the farther north you go. Heading into the overnight hours, we'll see a gradual dip in storm chances and temperatures upper 60s, lower 70s. Highs mid to upper 80s, mostly sunny Wednesday. I'm meteorologist Chris Michaels in the NCN Weather Center.
8: Right now here in the Sand Hills area, we have sunny skies, 79 degrees, humidity 79%, dew point 72. Winds are southwest at 10 and pressure at 30. Let's make it 29.93. It is 7:15 straight up. Let's take a look at the Sand Hills news for this Tuesday morning. Well, the wait for a career-capping milestone will continue for Rod Brindamore. The Hockey Hall of Fame announced in its new class of inductees on Monday, and the Carolina Hurricanes coach and former player was snubbed again. Brindamore has been eligible for the Hall of Fame since 2013, making this 13 years and waiting for induction. Brindamore has been excellent as a coach, having changed the fortunes of the Carolina franchise and guiding the team to a 25-26 Stanley Cup title. He's the only coach ever to win a playoff series in his first five sessions. But that's not why he should be in the Hall of Fame. What he did on the ice specifically for the Carolina franchise is simply remarkable. In addition to being the captain of the Hurricanes' first Stanley Cup championship team in 2006, he's 25th all-time in games played, 67th in goals, 53rd in assists and total points. Yet, that resume hasn't landed him in the Hall of Fame. For Brindamore, the wait will continue for at least one more year. A section of Callaway Road between Turkey Lot Lane and NC 211 is scheduled for a road closure due to work related on NC 211 widening south of Aberdeen. The closure is planned from yesterday until 5 p.m. Friday, August 21st. To access Callaway Road from NC 211 during that time, drivers must use Montross Road as a detour. Currently, NC 211 is undergoing a widening to handle current and future growth. The State Department of Transportation plans to widen NC 211 from Aberdeen into Hoke County. The project includes just over 15 miles between the U.S. 15501 intersection in Aberdeen and West Palmer Street in Rayford. The project has been split into two sections because of its size, with the road, with the work on the Rayford section happening first. So you're asked to pay close attention to posted signs for directions and be cautious as you drive through active construction zones. This work also is weather dependent. And after North Carolina Attorney General Jeff Jackson, along with other inventors, the public staff, and North Carolina filed objections to the proposed rates, Duke Energy Carolinas announced Monday that it is lowering its proposed increase from residential customers from 18 to 11.6%. According to Jackson, their case was that Duke could afford a lower rate while still meeting its needs. Duke just agreed. The North Carolina Utilities Commission will decide whether to approve, reduce, or reject Duke's proposed increase. A decision is expected this fall, and if approved as filed, the new rates would take effect on January 1st of 27. That's your WEEB local news this morning from the Sand Hill Sentinel. And, of course, you can always go online to sandhillsentinel.com for more information. It is 7:18. Here comes your latest in sports on WEEB.
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10: NCN Sports, I'm Tony Rixby. Oklahoma rolled past North Carolina 13-2 in Omaha last night for its first College World Series national championship since 1994 and the SEC's seventh in a row. The Tar Heels were runner-up for the third time since 2006, now have 13 College World Series appearances without a title. Coach Scott Forbes, though, says he's very proud of his team.
6: This group loved each other all season. They took us on a ride that was unbelievable. We came up a little bit short, but I would take that ride again every day of the year.
10: Forbes says it was an unforgettable season.
6: I'm so proud is the word I will use of this team and what they did and the hard work they put in to get us here. And I love them. They know how much I love them. And I'm just thankful for the group and for the season that we had.
10: The Sooners were back in top form offensively after managing only four singles in a 6-2 loss in Game 2. They handed the Tar Heels their most lopsided loss of the season. Sagar Magani reports that Lionel Messi made more World Cup history.
11: In his record sixth World Cup, Messi now also stands alone as the tournament's top goal scorer. He tallied both goals as Argentina beat Austria 2-0 in advancing to the knockout stage.
10: The Dallas Mavericks and Dusty May of national champion Michigan are finalizing agreement for the coach to make the jump from college to the NBA. May and the Wolverines won the NCAA championship over UConn back in April. That came 3 years after the 49-year-old led Florida Atlantic to its only Final Four appearance. Major League Baseball yesterday, Orioles beating the Angels 6-1. Nationals with a 4-1 win over the Phillies. The Cubs and the Mets were rained out yesterday. Dodgers with a 2-1 win over the Minnesota Twins. 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
10: Ben Thomas reports it was a big weekend for one prominent hockey family.
15: Matthew and Brady Tkachuk won gold medals together with Team USA in this year's Olympics. And famously, or infamously, instigated fights together at last year's Four Nations face-off.
16: That's been a great weekend for the Kachucks.
15: On Sunday, they became teammates again when the Florida Panthers sent four draft picks to the Ottawa Senators for Brady. But there was more.
16: It was a thrill to get that call.
15: Their father, Keith Kachuk, elected to the Hockey Hall of Fame.
16: I just couldn't believe it. I actually didn't tell my family for about 45 minutes.
10: In the WNBA yesterday, in overtime, Dallas over Seattle, 112-110. Connecticut beat Chicago, 92-63. Atlanta over Toronto, 94-87. Tony Rixby, NCN Sports.
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5: This is Steve Woodward teeing off. Even as violent crime, primarily homicide, steeply declines in U.S. cities, a new misbehavior trend is emerging in many of those same cities. As of summer 2024, cities are frequently besieged by hundreds of minors converging on public spaces, malls, beaches, parks, restaurants. But these are not merely kids with inattentive parents battling collective boredom. These are not picnics. These surges of restless, angry youngsters often end in assault, vandalism, property destruction, conflicts with law enforcement, arrests, even shootings. More than 200 teens surged into an uptown Charlotte park last Saturday. Chaos ensued. 23 were arrested. A firearm was seized. In April, a family-friendly park in Orlando, Florida, was occupied by more than 1,000 marauding teens. Overall, about 50 such takeovers have required police intervention in more than 20 cities across the past 2 years. And the threat has forced a New Jersey township to cancel its 4th of July America 250 celebrations due to incidents of alarming violence in nearby towns. America's founders fought to preserve independence. Today's fighters merely exploit and mock freedoms they've never cherished. I'm Steve Woodward, thoroughly teed off.
7: It's a very warm and humid start to our Tuesday morning with high temperatures this afternoon, mainly making it into the low to mid 90s. This helping to fuel scattered showers and thunderstorms, some of which could contain some locally damaging wind gusts. It's something we'll watch out for during the afternoon. Heading into the overnight, our shower chances gradually moving off toward the east. Temperatures upper 60s and lower 70s for lows, with highs in the mid to upper 80s, mostly sunny Wednesday. I'm meteorologist Chris Michaels in the NCN Weather Center.
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1: 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Welcome back to the most listened to program in all of the Sandhills. It's time once again for Mornings with the Leader Man. I am Steve Leader Adams, along with Stephen Woodward this morning. Good morning, Stephen.
2: Good morning, Leader Man. Good morning, everybody, on this tantalizing Tuesday in the Sandhills.
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1: 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Click on that once. Hit the link button that follows along with the play button, and you're in business. Weather for us today here in the Sand Hills area. Wow, yesterday was a little on the too hot side, if you ask me, but you didn't. Look for a chance of a shower, thunderstorm late today and tonight. High of 90. Heat index, well, they don't have one. Precipitation probability is 50%. Tonight, just partly cloudy, a low of 65. Then for Wednesday, sunshine, 88 for a high. Clear Wednesday night and 65. Thursday, more sunshine to follow with a high of 93. 71 Thursday night and Friday, sunny and hot with a high of 97. Right now, around the Sand Hills, winds are southwest at 10, pressure is 29.93, dew point 72, that's not good. It is humidity at 79%, we have sunshine, 79 degrees currently here. It's pretty hot for this time of day. 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All right, little operite, Taylor Swift, who's driving the media crazy, at least the Hollywood gazers, as to when she might actually get married. They're thinking she might get married before the announced date. Some say she's already married, but I say, I don't care. Do what you want to do.
2: I second that emotion.
1: Yeah. So much for that. Let's see. Things, nothing crazy going out of Iraq as of this. I'm sorry, Iran. I keep messing it up.
2: I'm sure there's craziness in Iraq, too. It's just, I think they have a soccer team in the World Cup.
1: Yeah. People have been throwing around, oh, America could play Iran. Well, from what I heard, we would have to come in second.

0: pulling against this country. Why don't you work as hard finding people pulling for the country? That would be such a change.
1: That wouldn't.
0: That goes to Fox News and everybody else.
1: That wouldn't take that much work either.
0: Yeah, just find some good story to say about America. Gee whiz, we always got to pull for the negative. You know, Jimmy Kimmel's taking a hiatus from that for a couple of months, punishing us with Rosie O'Donnell, but her ratings will probably be better than his out of curiosity.
1: Wait a minute, Rosie is filling in for Jimmy Kimmel?
0: Yeah.
1: Oh, Lord.
0: And some others will be filling in, too.
1: Oh,
0: but
1: I'd rather have a root canal every night without Novocaine.
0: Yeah. Well, I'd take worse than that.
1: Yeah.
0: I'd take a, what do you call it? Now draw the blank.
1: Colonoscopy?
0: No. what they give women when they're getting pregnant, with their giving delivery to lessen the pain.
1: Oh.
0: The spinal injection.
1: Oh, yeah, sure.
0: What's it called?
1: I don't know. I've never given birth.
0: Well, they give it to other people. I've had one.
1: Oh.
0: To deaden pain below the belly line.
1: All right, well, anybody who, any medical experts.
0: It'll come to me in a minute.
1: Please text us immediately.
0: It's coming. My memory banks are going. It's up there somewhere, Steve. And did you know when a baby's born, and it can't focus in on anything, but its brain's making over 1 billion neurons connections a second.
1: Wow!
0: And an adult makes 1 million neuron connections a second.
1: It's incredible.
0: Big difference there.
1: Obviously, it doesn't always kick in for every child.
0: No.
1: But, thus we have, Alexandria Ocasio-Cortez and others like her. But, yeah. So Rosie left the comforts of Ireland to come here and fill in for Jimmy Kimmel.
0: Yeah. He made a facelift to try to make it look better.
1: I'm so glad
0: I can't make that look better. I'm sorry.
1: I'm actually happy that I don't know those kinds of meaningless details.
0: Why not get Taylor Swift to do it? Oh, that's right. She wants $15 million to do it.
1: A day.
0: An hour. Yeah. Anyway. All right. Well, it's Tuesday. And, of course, Steve knows what that means. It's time to find out if Steve is smarter than a fifth grader. Well, are you?

0: Alrighty. The following questions are taken from a standard fifth grade curriculum in the U.S. Can you get 4 out of 5 right? If not, you ain't got the sense of a fifth grader.
1: I thought school was out for the summer.
0: Which one's that? Oh, you thought school was out
1: for
0: summer. Well,
1: I guess I'm in the year-round program.
0: Sucks for you, doesn't it?
1: Yeah.
0: Where is it? Ah, come on now. I swear, people don't quit playing with my settings when I leave them to go to come in here. I got it now. Come on, pop up there, fool. Why are you taking all day of this? There it is. Finally, you got the most powerful Xeon processor money can buy, and it's sitting there playing around on me.
1: I think you need more security cameras if people are coming in here and sabotaging the, the board. Yeah.
0: All right. Well, let's get on with it. Get it up here. All right. Which of the following? Question one. Which of the following is a primary source? A primary source. Is it A, Taylor Swift's diary? B, a book about Taylor Swift? Or C, something of

0: Fran heard about Taylor Swift. A primary source?
1: It would have to be the diary.
0: It is the diary. Very good.
1: Oh, you know, I'm a highly trained media maven, so
0: sound like it.
1: I know these things. Yeah.
0: All of the trees were cut down. What would, if all of the trees were cut down, what would go away? Would it be nitrogen, carbon dioxide, or oxygen?
1: If all of the trees were cut down, which, you know, we're on our way to doing that, by the way. Let's see, you said nitrogen.
0: Actually, we plant about double what we cut.
1: Well, thank goodness.
0: They're double the amount of trees now than they were when we started cutting trees. But anyway, back to the question.
1: I never know these questions about the relationship between, you know, vegetation and chemicals. Okay, the choices are nitrogen, carbon dioxide, or oxygen?
0: That's right.
1: Oh, God.
0: Yeah.
1: Carbon dioxide. Nitrogen.
0: Carbon dioxide.
1: I don't know. I'll go with CO2, I guess.
0: CO2. No. Oxygen.
1: Oh, oxygen.
0: If you're not producing it, some may go away. Although, I wonder, you know, algae produces oxygen and things like that. You know, that's kind of a...
1: If all the trees were cut down.
0: There are plenty of other plants that produce...
1: Well...
0: Which of the following are antonyms?
1: I had an aunt, Jane.
0: Which of the following are antonyms? Okay. Aura and feelings. Fun and boring. Or spunky and sassy.
1: Spunky and sassy, fun or boring.
0: Aura and feelings, fun and boring, or spunky and sassy.
1: I'll go with fun and boring.
0: Fun and boring. That is correct, sir.
1: Antonyms.
0: Yeah.
1: Yeah.
0: Mean opposite.
1: Yeah, opposite.
0: Your body creates and kills 15 million of these every second. Is it A, red blood cells, B, white blood cells, or C, skin cells?
1: The body does what to them? Kills them.
0: Kills 15 million of these every second. That means you got to be flat out producing these.
1: You said red blood cells, white blood cells, or skin?
0: Yep.
1: Hmm.
0: Red, white, or skin?
1: I don't know. I skipped med school. Let's see. And law school. Let's go with red.
0: It is red. Very good. All right, one more. You win.
1: And I get to go to summer school. Yeah.
0: The fastest bird on foot is?
1: On foot?
0: On foot. Is it turkey, flamingo, or ostrich?
1: Oh, man. Well, as a Virginia Tech Hokie, I should know this. Turkey, ostrich, or flamingo? I don't know. I'm going to go with ostrich.
0: It is ostrich.
1: Although.
0: Very good, got 4 out of 5.
1: Can turkeys run at all? I don't even know.
0: Yeah, they do a lot of walking. They can do a little flying, too.
1: Okay, but.
0: They don't do a lot, but they can fly.
1: Well, just as long as they don't get so good that we have nothing to eat at Thanksgiving, you know.
0: Yeah. Well, that's why we got the largest turkey farms anywhere in the world is right here in North Carolina.
1: Yeah.
0: By the way, Alan Greenspan, who was the Fed chair for 18 years, died over the weekend at the age of 100.
1: Yeah.
0: He sucked at his job, just to put it like it was, or it is. When he decided to bring rates down, he'd do it little 1/8 increments. It was like being in the car and somebody stepping on the brake, stepping on the brake, stepping on the brake.
1: I tell you, I heard...
0: He run the economy numerous times.
1: The...
0: Wouldn't let it go.
1: The assessment of Alan Greenspan...
0: He was as bad as Paul Volcker.
1: Is, yes, but since his passing, I've heard both ends of the spectrum that he was a maestro.
0: Well, those that says he's a maestro don't know what they're talking about.
1: And then others who say that he was a disaster.
0: He was.
1: And The only thing I know
0: Look at who he's married to, Andrea Mitchell.
1: Well, that's, I was going to say, the big disaster was that he chose to be married to Andrea Mitchell, NBC News.
0: Yeah.
1: I don't know. Is she still working?
0: Yeah.
1: Oh, Lord. Maybe she can be the first guest of Rosie O'Donnell and talk about how great Alan was.
0: Wow. She sucks at her job, too, so I guess.
1: Is she 100 also? Or
0: I don't know. Oh, she is. Well, I would guess pushing 80. But yeah.
1: We'll as see. Chris Plant said yesterday, Alan Greenspan, dead at 100, cut short in the prime of life.
0: Yeah. All right, let's time to put the masses to a frenzy, which is what we do every day. A man in California trying to retrieve his sunglasses from a campsite vault toilet had to be rescued after he fell in it. Here is Sergeant Chris Tullis talking about it.
2: They advised that the subject had fallen into the chemical storage tank. Law enforcement, Camp Edison staff, fire personnel responded. We were able to safely get him out, decontaminate him.
0: Okay.
1: So he fell into a toilet or a chemical tank?
0: It just says vault toilet here.
1: Oh, okay. Well, I hope he got the glasses while he was at it.
0: I hope so, too.
1: And I hope they were Ray-Bans or something high quality.
0: Elmo, the little squirty character, learned his lesson with the NBA playoffs for not picking the home team, the Knicks. So, here's what he posted for the World Cup.
3: Just to be clear, Elmo wants Team USA to win, okay? But Elmo loves everybody. Just to be clear, don't make this a thing. Thank you. Elmo loves you, and Elmo loves you, and Elmo loves you and Team USA, and everybody who's playing.
0: Okay, whatever.
1: Okay. Was that, that's Elmo?
0: Elmo. Yeah, Elmo. Mm-hmm.
1: All right. Well,
0: a Cromwell employee on TikTok says he got in trouble for telling customers that the 148 grams of sugar in their new dirty sodas probably isn't the best for your health. You think? Here he is.
4: Hi, everyone. I'm a Cromwell employee, and we've started to have customers come in every day or multiple times a day for these new dirty sodas that have 148 grams of sugar in them. One time I said to one of the customers, like, there's 148 grams of sugar, and then I got in trouble because I'm not really supposed to point that out. And then they were like, well, you know, normally I drink 10 cans of Coke a day, so isn't that the same thing? And I said, well, yeah. And I said, so you're replacing your Coke with the dirty sodas? And they're like, no, I just drink the 10 cans of Coke, and then I also get the dirty soda. Oh, and they'll also usually get a box of six cookies to go with their drink.
0: Yeah.
1: Who does this guy work for? Crumble.
0: I guess. C-R-U-M-B-L.
1: So it must be a cookie shop.
0: Whatever. He got in trouble for telling customers that.
1: Yeah. Well, what do you mean trouble? He was.
0: They don't like being having the product graded.
1: Well, I hope they didn't just flat out fire him. He's just trying to. You know, if you see a person who is clearly unhealthy come waddling in and ordering these unhealthy beverages, maybe you're doing them a favor, you know.
0: I built a house for a guy once, many, many, many years ago. And he was a jogger at night. And, I mean, this guy, I'd see him on the other side of town jogging, because that's where he had jogged to from his home going back. But he drank a whole case of Coke every day.
1: Why?
0: And that's why he said he jogged so much to run all that off. Don't ask me why. I guess it was his thing he had to do.
1: Yeah, but I'm not sure running, I mean, that burns calories, but what about all the sugar? I don't know. It's like being a 2-pack-a-day smoker, you know, and trying to run that off. I would think that it doesn't work.
0: Argentina's Lionel Messi, M-E-S-S-I, scored a World Cup record-setting goal and then added one to it in yesterday's game against Austria. Here was the big moment.
5: Pulled back here, lets it run. Messi! History in Dallas! Lionel score a World Cup record-setting goal, not from the penalty spot. No. That is typical Messi. Magnificent. And he now has more goals than Miroslav Klose and more goals than any other player to play in a World Cup finals tournament.
1: Okay, so Austria failed to clean up their Messi, I guess.
0: Hi, the late-night jokes from the Eunuch Boys. Only one of them seems to be working last night. This is from Fallon.
6: M&M's is spending millions of dollars to remove artificial dyes, and they decided to ditch the blue and brown ones because recreating them is too difficult. The blue ones I get, but the brown ones...
7: Yeah. I'm not saying anything.
6: It's just chocolate?
7: Yeah.
6: Some more business news. Coke, Pepsi, and Dr. Pepper will begin using QR codes for ingredient information.
7: Ooh.
6: Yeah. Meanwhile, when you look up Mountain Dew's ingredients, it just says water from reflecting pool. Well, listen to this. I read that due to extreme heat, France just outlawed drinking in public. Now French people will only be allowed to drink in bars, restaurants, and middle schools.
0: All right.
1: Ah, those French, they have a different word for everything.
0: You know, I heard that they had come out with banana-flavored M&M's. That wouldn't be too bad. Banana flavored with peanut inside?
1: Sure.
0: Or chocolate inside?
1: I guess. I don't know. I'm glad to see that they're removing blue M&Ms. I don't think you should be combining chocolate with something that's blue. But I don't know. I don't eat them. In any case, I eat none of them.
0: All right. Well, we know what a pest mosquitoes and gnats are. But you don't have to let them ruin your summer or your personal stench.
8: Summer's here, and warmer temperatures mean more bugs. 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And who wants to smell like that all day? Now you don't have to. Introducing Axe Buggy Spray. Guys, it's the only insect repellent that keeps the bugs away. But the ladies, oh so close. Goodbye, flies, gnats, ticks, and fleas. Hello, babes, chicks, hotties. Oh, yeah, that's right, playa. Thanks to Axe Buggy Spray, you can drive around with the top down in your Camaro.
9: It's a Trans Am!
8: Whatever. Axe Buggy Spray. Now the only pest the ladies will have to deal with is you.
0: Okay. You know, it's Amazon Prime Day. Well, that's just one of the not headline news. Since we have checked all the major news, we always dip into the not headline news.
10: This is not headline news. Amazon Prime Day starts today. Not to be outdone, on Etsy you can buy a candle made from human toenails for $5. Rosie O'Donnell will guest host Jimmy Kimmel Live this summer. It should deliver huge ratings for Jimmy. Fallon. One in three adults under 35 lived with a parent in 2025. The two main reasons were rising housing costs and working in radio. And experts say being out of shape is more likely to kill you than smoking. As for doing both, that's the experiment West Virginia is running. This is not headline news.
0: And another not headline news, a Florida pickleball player assaulted someone with her paddle. She faces life in prison, which for the average pickleball player is 2 years. Gas prices are down, or as every husband with a bunch of kids put it, there goes that excuse to get out of a family trip. President Bush plans to drain the Lincoln Memorial reflecting pool. Not so he can clean it, but so he can stage a UFC fight there.
1: President.
0: Can't clean it, let's fight it.
1: Which President Bush?
0: I said Trump did. Oh. Americans now need $1.46 million to A, retire comfortably, B, purchase a house, or C, buy a ticket to the World Cup.
1: All of the above.
0: Britney Spears says she wanted to have a baby. Challenge accepted, responded Child Protective Services. Music executive Clive Davis died at age 84. Not to say he was old, but when he discovered Earth, Wind, and Fire, it wasn't the band. Tom Hanks says he'll only do Toy Story 6 if it's worthwhile. Then a Brinks truck arrived at his driveway and said, and he said, it's worthwhile.
1: Let's go.
0: Timothy Chalamet will make his voice acting debut in an animated film called Not Alone. He's looking forward to playing a character who can grow a full mustache. Madonna says her biopic fell apart over budget concerns. I believe it. Have you seen the price of penicillin these days? And Liam Payne's 9-year-old son has been named the sole beneficiary of his $28 million estate. And he's already spent it on Pokemon cards. And those are your not headline news.
1: Wow, riveting. Riveting stuff.
0: And it, this viral video is an insane before and after look at a guy who made it through a tornado that hits Illinois. At the beginning, you'll see the lights go out in his living room. He edits to the aftermath of the entire house is just rubble all around him. Here we go with this.
11: Bro, there's a tornado outside right now. Am I good? Jesus.
12: Oh my gosh. What in the world just happened?
11: I mean, I feel all right. I got scraped up. That was insane. The whole house that I'm living in is tore up. Oh, my car's tore up. Oh, I need to get back in.
0: Wow. You know, if you've ever been real close to a tornado, mm-hmm. and they have very small tornadoes, you can see little small ones. Sometimes you'll see what looks to be a little dust tornado on the ground.
1: Right.
0: You know, in a ball field or something like that. But that's a real tornado. That's what causes it is basically air pressure. Drops so low on the ground that it's the air pressure above just sucks it up.
1: When the Democrats hear that guy, they're going to run him for office.
0: Yeah, I mean, it's pretty amazing how they work. I've been watching, they got a whole bunch of them out there on Amazon of these.
13: It's a very warm and humid start to our Tuesday morning.
0: Program showing tornadoes.
13: This afternoon, mainly making it into the low to mid 90s. This helping to fuel scattered showers and thunderstorms, some of which could contain some locally damaging wind gusts. It's something we'll watch out for during the afternoon. Heading into the overnight, our shower chances gradually moving off toward the east. Temperatures upper 60s and lower 70s for lows, with highs in the mid to upper 80s, mostly sunny Wednesday. I'm meteorologist Chris Michaels in the NCN Weather Center.
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15: News this hour from Town Hall. I'm Rich Thomason. It's clear the details have yet to be nailed down when it comes to what's been agreed to so far in U.S.-Iran negotiations. Chief Iranian Foreign Ministry spokesman insisting Iran's nuclear sites are not open to international inspection, at least not yet.
16: The sites in question are those earlier bombed by the U.S. at a news conference in Tehran. Baghaei's remarks appear to cut against those made by U.S. Vice President J.D. Vance, who said negotiations in Switzerland won an agreement the IAEA to visit Iranian sites. The IAEA has been in and out of Iran since Israel's 12-day war against Iran in 2025, but has not been granted access to the bombed enrichment sites targeted by America in that war. At the news conference, asked specifically about Iran buying American agricultural products, Baghaei said Iran would decide on what it would import based on prices and quality. I'm Charles Philatesco.
15: Vice President Vance says Iranians have pledged to allow freedom of navigation in the strategic Strait of Hormuz, which President Trump says is now fully reopened. The Iran war comes with a price tag, pretty hefty one at that. Much of the $80 billion the administration is seeking from Congress will pay for the war. Not sure you'll want to check the stock portfolio today, at least based on where Wall Street futures stand as of this morning. Futures are down sharply, led by a sell-off in tech. That's being fueled by a big slump in SpaceX stock. President Trump will highlight the economy and American manufacturing and holds a rally today at a Mack truck plant near Allentown, Pennsylvania. France is ground zero for a stubborn European heat wave. Dangerously high temperatures above 100 degrees expected to persist through the end of the week. And on Wall Street, the Dow futures are down 217 points. NASDAQ futures off 791. More on these stories, townhall.com.
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15: A Russian drone strike on Sumy in northeastern Ukraine has killed three family members, including a 13-year-old boy. Officials also report a Ukrainian strike on a Russian industrial plant that killed five people. Russia has targeted Ukrainian civilian areas with drones and missiles since its invasion began over 4 years ago. Ukraine has increasingly been striking back at Russian oil facilities and military plants. A UN tally says more than 16,000 civilians have died in the war so far. Brexit fractured the European Union, and it broke British politics. The country is about to get its seventh prime minister since the 2016 vote to leave the EU. Labour Prime Minister Keir Starmer announcing that he'll be stepping down after 2 years of economic turmoil and political division, partly spawned by Brexit. One historian says a referendum was meant to end Conservative Party arguments about Europe, but failed. News and analysis, townhall.com. A troubling report on fentanyl and how the deadly drug flooded the streets of America.
18: According to current and former DEA agents and records reviewed by the Associated Press, the Drug Enforcement Administration allowed hundreds of thousands of fentanyl pills to hit the streets of New Mexico from 2023 to 25. The tactic was intended to build larger cases against drug traffickers, but whistleblower David Howell says the DEA gambled with public safety and violated Justice Department rules intended to protect the public from the dangerous drug. Then, ridding the streets of illicit fentanyl became the DEA's top priority over the past decade as overdose deaths surged. I'm Julie Walker.
15: An investigation is getting underway after a Tesla vehicle that was using automated driving slammed into a house in Texas at high speed, killing a 76-year-old woman who was inside. More on these stories at townhall.com.
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26: CN News, I'm Mike Riley. The negotiations between the U.S. and Iran over the war continue. Speaking with reporters before leaving Switzerland, Vice President J.D. Vance said,
27: "We left a lot of our team. The Iranians left a lot of their team at the resort there to keep on working at it. So all in all, a very productive 36 hours. We're going to have to keep working it."
26: North Carolina lawmakers this week will be weighing a bill that could exempt Buncombe County and others from North Carolina's new home revaluation freeze. State Senator Julie Mayfield, who represents Buncombe County, tells WLOS,
28: "Even if this bill doesn't pass, there probably won't be a tax break."
26: The Senate has passed a bipartisan housing bill that aims to bring down home prices and increase supply.
29: The bill represents one of the most sweeping efforts in recent decades to reduce federal regulations for housing and increase local control. The legislation bans corporate investors from buying single-family homes. That's to ensure homes are available for families rather than large corporations. It also addresses concerns about investor-driven price inflation. Bob Agner reporting.
26: Charlotte City Council on Monday named its replacement for outgoing Mayor Vi Lyles, who announced last month that she would be retiring at the end of June. Charlotte City Council on Monday named Robert Harrington as the interim mayor, replacing Lyles. He told those gathered,
30: "We're going to work together. I'm excited to work with this group of people. You can feel their passion about the city, and I can feel their passion about the city, and we're just looking forward to the future."
26: As drought conditions continue in North Carolina, officials are reminding campers to take extra precautions when heading outdoors this summer. Ranger Nick Vitello at Goose Creek State Park in Beaufort County told WITN,
31: "We're camping. We have grills and fire pits, fire rings, all that, creating a massive fire or leaving those unattended can create a hazard in terms of out-of-control fire."
26: Much of the state is in extreme or exceptional drought. 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
0: 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And you'd never give them your phone for a quiet dinner.
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26: Correspondent Ed Donahue reports on efforts to fix the Lincoln Memorial reflecting pool.
5: National Guard and Park Police are patrolling the reflecting pool near the Lincoln Memorial as its coating peels. The patrols follow President Trump's claim of multiple arrests for damage to the pool's liner.
6: Now, I can't help it if somebody goes in with a knife and starts hacking it up. And we also have pictures of it.
5: The president has blamed the problems on sick, deranged people. He has not backed up claims the lining was deliberately peeled or cut. The administration faces a self-imposed July 4th deadline to fix a botched renovation.
26: Lisa Dwyer reports on a new investigation into a deadly Tesla crash.
7: The top U.S. auto regulator has opened an investigation after a Tesla, using an automated driving feature, slammed into a brick home in Texas at high speed, killing a 76-year-old woman standing inside. The National Highway Traffic Safety Administration says it's opening the special investigation into the Tesla Model 3 crash near Houston. It's a significant probe because the car was using technology that Elon Musk considers key to the company's future.
26: Two people are dead following a double shooting in Roanoke Rapids. CBS 17 WNCN anchor Bill Young has more.
8: Roanoke Rapids police, though, say there is no ongoing threat.
26: Researchers in North Carolina say a native beetle species is increasingly damaging blueberry crops in the southeastern part of the state, adding to challenges caused by the drought. Drago's Papo grows blueberries in the Triangle and says his plants are in good shape.
9: My father and I go around and prune every single bush, over 1,600 bushes, by hand. We weed whack and we pull by hand the weeds. We also heavily mulch.
26: Mike Traley, NCN News.
10: Starting out this morning, it is very warm and very humid. And then as we head into the afternoon, you're looking at high temperatures in the low to mid 90s. This is going to help fuel some scattered afternoon showers and thunderstorms. Some of these could wind up being on the strong to severe side, especially the farther north you go. Heading into the overnight hours, we'll see a gradual dip in storm chances and temperatures upper 60s, lower 70s. Highs mid to upper 80s, mostly sunny Wednesday. I'm meteorologist Chris Michaels in the NCN Weather Center.
11: Right now here in the Sand Hills area, we have mostly cloudy skies, 81 degrees, humidity 74%, dew points at 72, winds are southwest at 10, and pressure at 29.93. It's 8:15 straight up. Let's take a look at your Sand Hills news for this Tuesday morning. While the wait for a career-capping milestone will continue for Rod Brindamore, the Hockey Hall of Fame announced its new class of inductees on Monday, and the Carolina Hurricanes coach and former player was snubbed again. Brindamore has been eligible for the Hall of Fame since 2013, making his 13 years in waiting for induction. Brindamore has been an excellent as a coach, having changed the fortunes of the Carolina franchise and guiding the team to a 2025-26 Stanley Cup title. He's the only coach ever to win a playoff series in his first five seasons. But that's not why he shouldn't be in the Hall of Fame. That's what he did on the ice specifically for the Carolina franchise is simply remarkable. In addition to being the captain of the Carolina Hurricanes, first Stanley Cup championship team in 2026, he's 25th all-time in games played, 62nd in goals, and 53rd in assists and total points. Yet the resume hasn't landed him in the Hall of Fame. For Brindamore, The wait will continue for at least one more year. And a section of Callaway Road between Turkey Trot Lane and NC 211 is scheduled for road closure due to work related to the NC 211 widening south of Aberdeen. The closure is planned from 7 a.m. Monday, that's yesterday, until 5 p.m. August 21st to assess Callaway Road from NC 211. During that time, drivers must use Montrose Road as a detour. Currently, NC 211 is undergoing a widening to handle current and future growth. The State Department of Transportation plans to widen NC 211 from Aberdeen into Hoke County. The project includes just over 15 miles between US 15501 intersection in Aberdeen and West Palmer Street in Rayford. The project has been split into two sections because of its size, with the road work on the Rayford section happening first. So you're asked to pay close attention to posted signs for directions and be cautious as you drive through active construction zones. This work is weather dependent. That's your latest Sand Hills news this morning from the Sand Hills Sentinel. And of course, if you need more information, just head on over to sandhillsentinel.com to retrieve it. It is 818 straight up. Let's take a look at your sports right here on WEEB.
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12: NCN Sports, I'm Tony Rixby. Oklahoma rolled past North Carolina 13-2 in Omaha last night for its first College World Series national championship since 1994 and the SEC's seventh in a row. The Tar Heels were runner-up for the third time since 2006, now have 13 College World Series appearances without a title. Coach Scott Forbes, though, says he's very proud of his team.
13: This group loved each other all season. They took us on a ride that was unbelievable. We came up a little bit short, but I would take that ride again every day of the year.
12: Forbes says it was an unforgettable season.
13: I'm so proud is the word I will use of this team and what they did and the hard work they put in to get us here. And I love them. They know how much I love them. And I'm just thankful for the group and for the season that we had.
12: The Sooners were back in top form offensively after managing only four singles in a 6-2 loss in Game 2. They handed the Tar Heels their most lopsided loss of the season. Sagar Magani reports that Lionel Messi made more World Cup history.
14: In his record sixth World Cup, Messi now also stands alone as the tournament's top goal scorer. He tallied both goals as Argentina beat Austria 2-0 in advancing to the knockout stage.
12: The Dallas Mavericks and Dusty May of national champion Michigan are finalizing an agreement for the coach to make the jump from college to the NBA. May and the Wolverines won the NCAA championship over UConn back in April. That came 3 years after the 49-year-old led Florida Atlantic to its only Final Four appearance. Major League Baseball yesterday, Orioles beating the Angels 6-1. Nationals with a 4-1 win over the Phillies. The Cubs and the Mets were rained out yesterday. Dodgers with a 2-1 win over the Minnesota Twins. 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
12: Ben Thomas reports it was a big weekend for one prominent hockey family.
17: Matthew and Brady Tkachuk won gold medals together with Team USA in this year's Olympics. 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
9: This is Steve Woodward teeing off. Even as violent crime, primarily homicide, steeply declines in U.S. cities, a new misbehavior trend is emerging in many of those same cities. As of summer 2024, cities are frequently besieged by hundreds of minors converging on public spaces, malls, beaches, parks, restaurants. But these are not merely kids with inattentive parents battling collective boredom. These are not picnics. These surges of restless, angry youngsters often end in assault, vandalism, property destruction, conflicts with law enforcement, arrests, even shootings. More than 200 teens surged into an uptown Charlotte park last Saturday. Chaos ensued. 23 were arrested. A firearm was seized. In April, a family-friendly park in Orlando, Florida, was occupied by more than 1,000 marauding teens. Overall, about 50 such takeovers have required police intervention in more than 20 cities across the past 2 years. And the threat has forced a New Jersey township to cancel its 4th of July America 250 celebrations due to incidents of alarming violence in nearby towns. America's founders fought to preserve independence. Today's fighters merely exploit and mock freedoms they've never cherished. I'm Steve Woodward, thoroughly teed off.
10: It's a very warm and humid start to our Tuesday morning with high temperatures this afternoon, mainly making it into the low to mid 90s. This helping to fuel scattered showers and thunderstorms, some of which could contain some locally damaging wind gusts. It's something we'll watch out for during the afternoon. Heading into the overnight, our shower chances gradually moving off toward the east. Temperatures upper 60s and lower 70s for lows, with highs in the mid to upper 80s, mostly sunny Wednesday. I'm meteorologist Chris Michaels in the NCN Weather Center.
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0: 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Hey, welcome back to the most listened to program in all of the Sandhills. It's time once again for Mornings with the Leader Man. I am Steve Leader Adams, along with Stephen Woodward this morning. Good morning, Stephen.
1: Good morning, Leader Man. Good morning, everybody, on this turbulent Tuesday in the Sandhills.
0: 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Click on that, hit the link in the play button, and you're in business just that quick. Weather for us today here in the Sand Hills area, well, it's going to be a little muggy, but hopefully the clouds will kind of dampen that a little bit. Look for things to be, get up here, chance of showers and thunderstorms today, this afternoon, I should say, with a high around 90. Now, all that pushes through, we got a front coming through right now, and on the front side of that, humidity's high. On the back side of it, humidity's low. So to get through here about early evening into tonight, so until then, we got about a 50-50 shot of getting some kind of wet stuff on our heads. Tonight, look partly cloudy, low 65, tomorrow sunny and 88. Clear tomorrow night, 65. Thursday, look for sunny skies and a high of 93. 97 on Friday over the weekend. Chance of getting wets, 30% chance. Look for a high Saturday, 99. Who let that in here? On Monday, look for 96. I didn't say anything about Sunday. 98 on Sunday. Wow, big change. Right now around the Sand Hills, winds are from the southwest at 10. Pressure is 29.93. Dew point 72. Humidity 74%. We have partly sunny skies and 81 degrees currently here at Talk 97.3 FM, 104.1 FM, and 990 AM WEEB. All righty. It is 8:36, 36 past the hour on this Tuesday morning. Glad you made us a part of your day. We hope we do not disappoint. Our job is to whip the masses to a frenzy, and that we shall do. Let's see. Today is National Let It Go Day. What is that you say? Well, let's find out together, shall we? Let it go.

0: throughout the game, we started like doing the weight and all this, and I looked at my buddy Ben back there. I was like, let's go up to an empty section and wave our shirts off. Then this guy was just like, whatever, just ripped his shirt off, started throwing it around, and from there on, like after that hour, like it's just the most surreal thing I've ever seen.
1: Okay.
2: Yeah, that's. I don't like this trend, though. I mean, where does it stop?
1: I don't know. It'll die just like all the other trends do eventually. Okay, okay.
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3: That's what I got for y'all today.
7: Okay, so what's the good news?
3: And the good news is...
5: Let's hear it.
1: All right, a teenager in California is a hero after diving into a harbor to rescue a struggling dog. His name was Manio Aikman, and he noticed the dog getting exhausted in the water, so he dove in and carried him safely back to the shore. He and his friend then used the dog's collar to contact the owner and stayed with him until he was reunited with his family. Here is the rescue. Wait a minute. Stop, stupid. I hate it when it gets... I knew I should have stopped that first. Never mind. Hang on. Hang on. Hang on. We'll do it again. Now you can talk, fool.
8: Go.
9: Aww. How far in the water was he when you got him?
10: Other side. At that blue boat. The blue and white
9: one. Really? He was over there?
10: Yeah.
9: God, where was he going?
1: Yeah, well, it's exciting audio. All right, our hand stand-up comedian spotlight this morning is Jerry Seinfeld on people telling him to hydrate.
11: So, what's annoying now besides everything? Here's what's annoying me. People telling me to hydrate. I don't want to hear about hydrating. You need to hydrate, Jerry. You better hydrate. You're on the plane. You're in the gym. You got to be hydrating. Make sure you're hydrating. Are you hydrating? Do you know what can happen to you if you don't hydrate? You could get dehydrated. Oh, no. Wouldn't I get thirsty first? No. According to the fitness people on TV, if you feel thirsty, you're too late. What do you mean I'm too late? What do I do? Just try and catch the pieces of your face as they dry up and crack off onto the floor.
1: All right, always the sunshine of your life, Jerry Springer there.
2: I thought it was Seinfeld, wasn't it?
1: I'm sorry, Seinfeld.
2: Springer, now there's a whole other level
1: of
2: annoyance. Yeah, you know, hydration is kind of a monotonous, overly emphasized thing, I believe. When I was a kid, I would cut lawns in the summertime, mow lawns. And there was never any mention of, take your water bottle, little Stevie. No, it's just, get out there and cut the grass.
1: Go find the water hose, Stevie.
2: When you're done,
1: and hydrate.
2: Come home and I'll give you some water.
1: Yeah.
2: Maybe a Mountain Dew, or an RC Cola.
1: Yeah, there you go. Nothing better than Mountain Dew on a hot day.
2: That's right.
1: All right, some things we need to know today so we do not sound stupid. On Facebook, someone posted that the Scots are booing anyone in Boston who ordered water.
2: Huh?
1: I don't get it either. Thomas Danz, the Trump-appointed chairman of the U.S. Arctic Research Commission, says that the U.S. taking over Greenland could result in the return of all-you-can-eat shrimp at Red Lobster.
2: Oh, there you go.
1: So there's reason enough there to take it over.
2: All right. Bring it on.
1: Not surprising, Toy Story 5 pulled in $160 million in the U.S. last weekend, a franchise record that best debuted for a film so far this year. A change at the top in the U.K., Keir Starmer has announced he'll resign as U.K. Prime Minister. The former mayor of Manchester, Andy Burnham, is expected to be chosen to replace him. The UK will be getting their sixth new prime minister in the last 7 years.
2: There's some stability.
1: After hosting 5,500 sports centers,

0: on ESPN. Linda Kahn will host her final one this Friday. Linda and the network couldn't reach an agreement to extend her contract. Yeah, I remember her as a sports reporter in Seattle on Channel 7 many, many years ago. You know, if it pays enough, I think I'd come off my contract a little bit for the Bucks. But maybe she's too proud to go down. Semi-trailer truck crash in Texas resulted in 400 beehives being tipped over, which sent several million bees into nearby neighborhoods. France has banned public alcohol consumption in about half of the country, including Paris, where there is a red alert in effect due to high heat.
1: Oui, oui.
0: Jill Smokler, the founder of popular parenting website Scary Mommy, has died. The author and mom of three died after a more than two-year journey with glioblastoma, an aggressive form of brain cancer. She was 48. Boy, that sucks. Huh. A big gathering last weekend at California's Dos Picos County Park near San Diego for people who are grandparents who have found themselves raising their grandkids. I guess their kids have gone astray, and so they're having to raise their own grandchildren.
1: Yeah, that happens, unfortunately.
0: Most grandparents will say, look, I raised my children. You raise yours.
1: Yeah, well, unfortunately, things intervene like drug abuse and other kinds of mental health issues. And
0: the world's oldest living land animal, a tortoise named Jonathan, extended its record to 194 years over the weekend, and was officially named a Guinness World Record icon.
1: Wow. What does he do in his spare time, I wonder?
0: I don't know, but that's a long life there.
1: It is.
0: They could get in there and find out what makes them live so long, and he's going to find out that the cells reproduce positively before they die out.
1: And what is the species of this creature?
0: A tortoise.
1: Oh, a tortoise.
0: Mm-hmm.
1: Okay. Wow.
0: Rod Stewart was performing at a concert in Utah as part of his last one-time tour last Friday, where he appeared to have a hard time breathing and had oxygen brought out. He had to sit down and do one of the songs, but he did finish the concert.
1: Wow.
0: And M&M's is celebrating his 85th birthday by removing two colors from their mix, brown and blue, because they were made using artificial dyes.
1: Isn't somebody going to claim some type of racism is at play here? I can only imagine.
0: And what percentage of, I'm going to ease up this possible question. All you got to do is guess a number. What percentage of people being called this is a compliment? What is it? Being cheap.
1: What percentage?
0: What percentage of people say being called this is a compliment?
1: I would probably say about...
0: Or being cheap.
1: Yeah, I'd say probably two-thirds, around 60%.
0: Not too far off, 54%.
1: I'm very close, yeah.
0: Yeah. Yes, you are.
1: Well, sir. I think there's a difference between cheap and responsible. Let's put it that way. Because cheap can get annoying real fast.
0: Sure, it'd be cool to say you're a Dallas Cowboy cheerleader, right, ladies? But would it be fun when you have to follow so many rules? Here are 10 of them. No visible tattoos.
1: I'm
0: knocks
1: down.
0: Out a lot of them.
1: I'm down for that.
0: Glitter eyeshadow is a no.
1: Great. So far, so good.
0: Dating NFL players is prohibited.
1: As it should be.
0: You have to maintain your size. You don't get a new uniform.
1: Okay, seems reasonable given the job description. Yes.
0: You have to be in full hair and makeup every day.
1: Every day.
0: Every day.
1: I like that, too.
0: You can't be anywhere alcohol is served or attend parties.
1: Is that year-round?
0: They don't want sloshy cheerleaders at parties.
1: Is that in season or year-round?
0: I don't know. It doesn't say.
1: Wow, that's pretty strict. Okay, well.
0: You cannot miss rehearsal.
1: Well, of course not.
0: You must say, yes, ma'am, to your coach, I guess.
1: All right, well, that comes naturally down in Texas anyway.
0: You cannot post provocative photos on Instagram.
1: Can you imagine?
0: In other words, you have to act like a lady.
1: Exactly.
0: And lastly, you have to avoid spray tans with orange tones.
1: Yeah, because those are so obviously fake tans. That, yeah.
0: Yeah.
1: I think that's, I'd like to apply that list to, I don't know, the greater population.
0: Yeah.
1: At least before you are allowed to travel on an airplane.
0: Remember when they had tan in the bottle and it didn't tell you you needed to wash your hands real good when you got through applying that stuff because it turned your hand orange and it wouldn't come off?
1: Well, I don't remember it, but I'm sure that it was very difficult.
0: And to get a good break in the tan, you know, around your hands was nearby impossible. It looked like crap. Mm-hmm. They've far improved it since then.
1: Right, yeah. Yeah, I mean, I there's a tanning salon over in Olmsted Village off of 211, and, you know.
0: Well, you got to worry, you got to be careful about all the tans you get.
1: Well, I would think so.
0: Because Wednesday, I'm going in for my third skin cancer removal surgery.
1: Oh, Lord.
0: A little spot on my forehead that too many days out there on the golf course.
1: All right. Should
0: I? Because I didn't wear it. You know, back then, they didn't have all this FPF crap.
1: Yeah.
0: Well, you just went out there and you burned in the sun, man.
1: Thanks for the warning there. I wouldn't want to be too traumatized the next time I stroll into the studio.
0: Well, I had one here done and you didn't. Didn't bother you?
1: Well, you don't know. By the way,
0: I'm putting my Freddy Krueger on you.
1: That's right. Did you all talk about Jackson Van Paris yesterday?
0: No.
1: On the show? He's our local golf pro. He made the cut in the U.S. Open. Made the cut. That is a significant achievement for a 22-year-old. No, he's a Korn Ferry pro.
0: Okay.
1: As of this year. But made the cut, and when you think about
0: what did he shoot?
1: Well, he ended up, I don't know, 10 over. But, I mean, here are the names of some pro golfers who did not make the cut at Shinnecock.
0: I know.
1: Bryson DeChambeau.
0: Yeah, that disappointed.
1: The Open champion here 2 years ago. Victor Hovland, Billy Horschel, Ricky Fowler, Patrick Reed, Harris English, Shane Lowry, all these very, John Rahm. They didn't make the cut, and our guy Jackson Van Paris did, and it is a fabulous achievement, and I salute him. He's also a very fine young man from a very fine family. So, congratulations.
0: Well, Jackson, I'll have to go out one day and show you how to, after you make the cut, to maintain good scores and win.
1: Well, if you want.
0: I can show you that on some of the courses around here.
1: If you,
0: number two.
1: Well, that's Shinnecock.
0: That's a piece of cake to par.
1: That Shinnecock is a killing field out there.
0: I don't like link courses at all.
1: Well, I don't either.
0: Don't like them at all. You know, when I was on the tour and I had three of the majors under my belt, I never did the Open because I don't like link courses. I said, I'm not doing it. I don't care if I don't get the Grand Slam.
1: The Open isn't played the U.S. Open, I should say, is not played exclusively on links, just occasionally. Next year it's
0: coming. No, I'm not talking about the U.S. Open. I'm talking about
1: the Open.
0: The British Open.
1: Yeah, well, of course.
0: They call it the Open.
1: The Open Championship, yes.
0: Yeah.
1: So next year's U.S.
0: Greens
1: Open.
0: Greens that are about 20 times bigger than our normal greens.
1: You could land a small aircraft on some of those things.
0: Yeah. And some of them, the greens are so big that they share it with two holes.
1: It's true.
0: Never got off on that either. So that's why I always skipped the British Open.
1: Yeah.
0: Never went. They said, well, don't you want to do Grand Slam? I went,
1: No. Never mind, yeah.
0: Nope. I can live without it. It's just a title. All right. Well, that knocks out my quest to be a Dallas cheerleader. I wonder if they hold the guys to that standard. They don't have guys, do they?
1: Not the Cowboys, no. I think some teams have mixed cheerleading squads. But I mean, heck, the look at the extreme of that, the opposite extreme. The Panthers have, like, some transy cheerleader. So, yeah.
0: Well, that's why I don't have a root for the Panthers, hardly.
2: And now it's time for
3: random facts.
4: 1, 2, 3, 4.
0: Random facts for today, maybe even a spare if you're good. Britain used to be connected to mainland Europe by a now submerged landmass called Dodgerland. Who knew? Cows can walk downstairs, but it's very difficult for them. And they'll only do it if they have to. Well, if you want to get fed, you got to come down the stairs, dude. The word vanilla, well, I'm going to skip that one. Bad taste. Pamela Anderson was discovered after appearing on the Jumbotron at a Canadian Football League's game in 1989.
1: Wow, must have been quite a tron.
0: Most of the movie, Gangs of New York, was filmed in Italy. On set design, it looked like New York in the 19th century. And those are your random facts for today. Okie dokie.
1: Well, I've always wondered about all of those things, and now I know, so I'm really relieved.
0: All right, some other things we need to know today. What percentage of people will not fly on a commercial jet alone?
1: Oh, I bet it's at least 50%.
0: 24.
1: No, I'm surprised it's not.
0: I'd fly alone, man. Just let me pull up the armrest and lay down. Man, got good sleeping then.
1: Well, I mean, you know, if you're...
0: Did you see that new Air Force One when they pulled that out?
1: Beautiful, isn't it?
0: It's going to be a couple of years before the president actually uses it because... it has all the electronics they have to put on board and all the...
1: Oh, I thought it was now ready to go.
0: No. I mean, it'll fly.
1: They're test flying it right now.
0: Yeah, but it's got to have all the Secret Service stuff and the anti-aircraft stuff put on. And
1: well, they retired 29,000, the tail number, when it returned from the G7.
0: Yeah.
1: So it's
0: always Air Force One when the president walks on board.
1: I got that.
0: And the vice president's Air Force Two.
1: That's correct.
0: But it's till 29,000 until now, then.
1: But 29,000 is now retired.
0: Okay.
1: Parked.
0: What did they name the new one?
1: Mothballed. I don't know. I thought the new...
0: Well, come to the show with these facts where you bring them up.
1: I thought the new 747-800, or 8, I guess it is, 8 series, was ready for service immediately.
0: I may be wrong, but I thought they had a lot of
1: I'm going
0: to
1: check
0: electronics to install now.
1: I'm going to check it out.
0: It can fly easily because it just came out of the Boeing plant. But it's my understanding they're not putting in the security. What percentage of people say cabbage ruins the salad?
1: Cabbage?
0: I'd say 100%.
1: Well, why would
0: you? But 8% say it.
1: Yeah, I don't. I mean, I don't think of cabbage as a salad ingredient. Cabbage is usually on a standalone item. I don't know.
0: What state has the most professional lawyers, and what state has the least professional lawyers?
1: Well, I would imagine California.
0: New York has the most professional.
1: Really? And what state has the least?
0: South Dakota.
1: South Dakota. That sounds like a place I might want to check out.
0: What percentage of adults admit that they've dressed while driving to save time?
1: Oh, well, I'm sure that's a chronically high number. I would say about 30%.
0: You'd be exactly on the nose. How about that?
1: Bam!
0: A survey found that what percentage of breakups can be directly traced to the mother-in-law or boyfriend's mom?
1: Say that again?
0: And a survey found that what percentage of breakups can be directly traced to the mother-in-law or boyfriend's mom?
1: Oh, wow. I don't know. 20%.
0: 15.
1: Close enough.
0: The top six foods that make you pass gas are beans, corns, bell peppers, cauliflower, cabbage, and milk. What percentage of adults tip for babysitting?
1: Oh, I would hope it's a high number, 60%.
0: It's not.
1: Really?
0: 34.
1: Oh, that's awful.
0: If that's your hourly rate, then that's what I'll pay you.
1: Okay.
0: The number one chore that people hate the most?
1: The number one chore? Probably yard work.
0: It's in the house.
1: Oh, vacuuming.
0: No. Cleaning the kitchen oven.
1: The new 747 Air Force One is undergoing its commissioning flights as we speak and will soon be in service.
0: All right. So it goes for this Tuesday. Have yourself a great, safe day. We'll see you back bright and early tomorrow, 7 to 9, for a Hump Day Wednesday. Until then, be sure to support the advertisers you hear on WEEB, because when you do, your money stays here in our economy, rolling over, creating jobs for all of us, and that's a good thing. 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Hi, the leader man, Nick Colton, Honey the Dogs. 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
12: After news this hour from Town Hall, I'm Rich Thomason. Another round of primaries on tap today. Voters in four states, Maryland and New York, South Carolina and Utah, are heading to the polls.
13: In New York City, Socialist Mayor Zoran Mamdani endorsing three far-left candidates who are running against sitting Democrat members of Congress. In South Carolina, an interesting situation. There's a runoff race for two Republicans running for governor. President Trump actually endorsing both of them, Pam Yvette and Alan Wilson. The president writing on his Truth Social page, "I can't hurt one of them by only endorsing the other." He goes on to say, "It's a wealth of riches. With either, you can't go wrong."
12: Correspondent Laura Winters. The Senate has passed housing legislation, could come to a vote later today in the House. The goal to bring down home prices while increasing the supply of housing.
14: The bill represents one of the most sweeping efforts in recent decades to reduce federal regulations for housing and increase local control. The legislation bans corporate investors from buying single-family homes. That's to ensure homes are available for families rather than large corporations. It also addresses concerns about investor-driven price inflation. After final approval this week, the bill goes on to President Trump, who has already signaled his support. Bob Agner reporting.
12: Iran's president has arrived in Pakistan for talks with leaders mediating negotiations between Tehran and Washington. Today's visit comes as technical teams in Switzerland work to hammer out details of a deal following high-level talks between Iran and the U.S. President Trump is set to visit Pennsylvania for the fifth time in his second term. The president will be holding a rally today at an Allentown area Mack truck plant, highlighting the economy and U.S. manufacturing. On Wall Street, ahead of this morning's opening bell, the Dow futures are down 245 points. NASDAQ futures are off 900 points. More on these stories at townhall.com.
3: NCN News. I'm Mike Raley. Vice President J.D. Vance says his lengthy talks with senior Iranian officials in Switzerland created a good foundation for a final deal to end the Iran war. Vance made the comments on Monday. Duke University professor Bruce Gentleson told NCN News.
8: Right now, so far in these negotiations, we've been giving more than we've been getting. And that's never a good recipe for an outcome that serves American interests.
3: Alan Greenspan, the influential economist who steered U.S. monetary policy during his five terms as chairman of the Federal Reserve under four presidents, died Monday at the age of 100. NC State University economics professor emeritus Mike Walden tells NCN News Greenspan was iconic.
15: Second longest head of the Federal Reserve, person who guided the economy through some difficult times. The 1990s, I think, was his premier decade. That was, many economists call that the best decade, at least in recent history.
3: A bill moving through the legislature could let any county resident challenge a neighbor's ballot up to 5 days after Election Day. New Antrim County Representative Deb Butler calls it a partisan move and tells WECT in Wilmington.
16: Of all people, this should irritate and inflame every voter because, look, when you go and they tell you you're not eligible, don't be surprised. Fight back now.
3: Starting today, Governor Josh Stein is launching a statewide school supply drive to help both educators and families get ready for the new school year. State Superintendent of Public Instruction Mo Green.
17: I've seen firsthand the tremendous impact that dedicated educators can have on the lives of students. I've also seen the challenges that teachers and families face in ensuring that students have the supplies that they need to be successful.
3: Former Charlotte Mayor Eddie Knox has died. He was 89 years old. Knox served as Charlotte's mayor from 1979 to 1983. 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

0: because you support Hamas and radical Islamists who are genuinely, you know, throwing homos off the roof and all that. It's not an irrational fear. It's a murderous tangent. And genocide enablers, you're enabling Hamas, which is genocidal, or anyone in between, they wrote. Too bad we didn't recognize you right away, or we would have turned you away. Juden, we issued you a refund, a credit card apparently. We don't need your money. It's probably coming from AIPAC anyways. Enjoy your loss Tuesday, because today he's being primaried by a communist. Don't ever come to Poetica. That's the message that he got, because this is what the Democrat Party has done today to America and to Jews. They're quite amazing. Soundbite number 8, Dan Goldman on, and he is on with Laura Coates on CNN. She seemed just fine with it. She didn't read off with the, but here it is. It continued.
1: It's a reflection, I think, of a sad state of affairs. That,
0: that's true.
1: Without knowing me, we could have had such a nice interaction. Two people, obviously from different backgrounds, different faiths, but that's what America is. And that's what New York City is. That is what I believe in.
0: Mm-hmm. This is what your party has created. And you are a Jewish Democrat liberal. Your party created this monster. You guys opened the floodgates to the illegal aliens, to the jihadis, the thousands and thousands of Chinese military age men, the Tren de Aragua. Honestly, MS-13, rapists, murderers, and the jihadis. And you have welcomed this because your party, Dan Goldman, the Democrat Party, and people that call themselves liberals, have turned Jews into the villains and the terrorists into the heroes. Right? The terrorists are the victims, and because they're brown and Jews are not, although they're both Semites, Jews and Arabs, but pay no attention to that. The Democrat Party created this beast, and now, Dan Goldman, you've got to live with what your party created, and maybe you should consider telling the truth, just to break with party tradition. All right, soundbite number 10, it's just amazing. And he's kind of about five steps behind here on what his party has done to his party, and what his party has done to race relations, and Barack Obama, most racially divisive political figure the country's ever seen. And now you've sicked the dogs on the Jews, and we've seen this movie before, I think. Honestly, it's Obama's List. Here's Dan Goldman again on CNN.
1: What is going on in the Middle East is horrific. And
0: always has
1: been. The idea of accusing someone who you don't know of, you know, supporting a genocide. I mean, it's crazy. It's crazy. Now, I may disagree as to whether or not there's a genocide, but come on, we're better than this, and we need to be better than this.
0: We're better than this, and we need to be better than this. You guys are the party of George Floyd. You're the party of Luigi Mangione. You're the party of murder and assassination. You're the party of suicide attacks. You're pro-terrorism and pro-terrorists. You're anti-Semites. Even your Jews are anti-Semites. It's amazing. Dan Goldman was on CNN. I think he enjoyed himself.
1: We have to stop dividing ourselves so much.
0: What?
1: And try to find the common ground and unify, especially within the Democratic Party, because
0: yeah,
1: the person who is inflicting so much damage on every New Yorker's lives on a day-to-day basis is not 6,000 miles away. He's in 1600 Pennsylvania Avenue. And that is who the enemy is that we all need to unify to stop.
0: That's Dan Goldman. He's a Democrat. I've got to say, I'm going to go back to Kevin. I think Kevin could be right. Dan Goldman should lose to the terrorist. These people are stupid, ignorant sluts, and he is just one. The enemy is in 1600 Pennsylvania Avenue. Really, he is the most pro-Israel president that we've had in maybe the history of the country, certainly in modern times. And because the Democrats are all Jew haters, And that means Biden and Obama. Obama was raised by a communist and his pastor, a Jew hater, from the Trinity United Church of Christ in Chicago. The Reverend Jeremiah Wright said that Jews wouldn't let Obama meet with him because they're Jews. And I got to tell you, Dan Goldman, pull your head out of your dark and remote location, you ridiculous clown. Man, so they're attacking the Jews. The Democrats are all over the place. And they're attacking Christians. The Major League Baseball, how dare you put Bible verses on our gay logo on your baseball cap, right? And Major League Baseball, the bad guy in all of this, they really are the bad guy in all of this. Well, we're going to punish you now. Senator Josh Hawley had to intervene, go to the commissioner of Major League Baseball and say, I'm sorry, you're really going to punish San Francisco Giants pitchers because you guys forced them to put your campaign logos, your LGBTQ Gay Pride Month rainbow insignia on their baseball caps to play Major League Baseball. Several of the pitchers and the San Francisco Giants are Christians, and they put Christian Bible verses on their hats, wrote them with like silver magic markers. And then Major League Baseball freaked out and said, we got to punish these people. We have to punish all of the Christians in Major League Baseball because they dared to exercise their religious liberties while we're inflicting our political worldview on them. Just like Black Lives Matter, they don't care about Black lives. They abort 40% of them, 9,000 a year are shot and killed, another 10,000 are shot and wounded, and they could care less. I'm sorry, they couldn't care less, as I've often been lectured about that. Major League Baseball needs to level this out, I think they should. When are they having Jesus Night? When are they having that? When are they having Pro-Life Night, where everybody is required to wear pro-life insignias on their uniforms, on their jerseys, on their hats, Pro-Life Night? How about that? How about All Lives Matter Night, Bible Night? We're having, it's Bible Month, Christian Month at Major League Baseball. How about coming out in favor of the nuclear family? How about that, Major League Baseball and the creepy commissioner who is a coward and a fraud? You have to buy into the LGBTQ politics, sexual politics. You have to buy into their Black Lives Matter farce, their fraud. But get back to me when we've got Bible Month and it's Bible Night and everybody has to wear Bible passages from the Bible on their hats, on their jerseys. Come out in favor of the nuclear family and pro-life. You know, a nuclear mother, father, children, human lives matter. None of that. Major League Baseball, just for this alone, they deserve to be boycotted. But they're liberals, you know.
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1: The person who is inflicting so much damage is in 1600 Pennsylvania Avenue, and that is who the enemy is.
0: Oh, that's right. Dan Goldman, running for the House of Representatives in New York, driven out of a coffee shop because he's a Jew, because the Democrat Party is closer to being the Nazi Party than they would ever acknowledge. By the way, and I should have gotten into this earlier, Dan Goldman, who we've just been sharing audio of him on CNN, and he's got a communist running against him, and he was kicked out of a coffee shop for being Jewish and supporting Israel. Dan Goldman was the Democrat Party's lead. He wasn't in the House of Representatives during the first Trump impeachment, but he was brought in by the Democrat fascists to be their lead counsel in the Trump impeachment. All right? And if you go back in time, thanks to the internet, NBC Fake News 2022, Dan Goldman, Democrats lead counsel in Trump impeachment, announces congressional run. Goldman will face former New York Mayor Bill de Blasio, State Assemblywoman Yu Lai Niao, and Mondaire Jones. Nobody has normal names in the Democrat Party. In the Democrat primary in the state's 10th district. And, of course, he won back in 2022. He was the federal prosecutor, and he was the lead counsel for the House Democrats during the first Trump impeachment inquiry. So he's a Nazi, you know, and yeah, it's just the words that we use to describe each other. And so he decided he's going to run for Congress because when you're a corrupt Democrat, you know, you're not really complete until you're just amazing. So that's how he got elected. He was lead counsel to impeach Trump, and now they got a communist running against him. I assume they'll be firebombing each other soon because that's what Democrats do now. Now, of course, he's a regular on MS-13 now. He goes on Nicole Wallace's show, right? Mm-mm-mm. And according to the polls, he's actually expected to lose in his primary today to the communist who wants to destroy the world and everyone in it. The left is here, ladies and gentlemen. The Democratic Party isn't democratic. The Democratic Party isn't.
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15: Breaking news this hour from Town Hall. I'm Rich Thomason. He went to Switzerland to launch U.S. negotiations with Iran. Vice President Vance says the talks got off to a good start and will continue, even though he is now back home in the U.S.
16: We left a lot of our team. The Iranians left a lot of their team at the resort there to keep on working at. So all in all, a very productive 36 hours. We're going to have to keep working.
15: Among other things, Iran agrees to allow international nuclear inspectors back into the country. Those inspectors would work in accordance with guidelines laid out by the U.S. Many years ago, the Iranians kicked all inspectors out of the country. The Treasury Department now allowing the Iranians to sell oil on the international market, that for a period of 2 months. Most of the $80 billion the Trump administration is seeking from Congress would pay for the cost of the Iran war. Following Senate action, the House could take a vote today on legislation aimed at helping more people live the American dream.
17: The U.S. Senate has passed a bipartisan housing bill that aims to bring down home prices and increase supply.
18: On this vote, the yeas are 85 and the nays are 5. The motion to concur is agreed to.
17: The vote represents one of the most sweeping efforts in recent decades to reduce federal regulations for housing and expand local control. The legislation bans corporate investors from buying single-family homes. The House is expected to give the bill final approval later this week and send it to President Donald Trump, who has signaled his support. I'm Lisa Dwyer.
15: The heat, intense heat, is on in France and some other European countries. They're in the grip of a punishing, potentially deadly heat wave. It is expected to persist at least through Friday. Wall Street managing to take back some of what it lost at the opening bell this morning. The Dow is now up 59 points, but the NASDAQ is 377 points lower. More on these stories, townhall.com.
19: NCN News. I'm Mike Riley. Vice President J.D. Vance says his lengthy talks with senior Iranian officials in Switzerland created good foundations for a final deal to end the Iran war. Vance made the comments after initial talks with Iran's parliamentary speaker, and Mr. Vance said,
16: "We left a lot of our team. The Iranians left a lot of their team at the resort there to keep on working at it. So all in all, a very productive 36 hours. We're going to have to keep working it."
19: Duke University professor Bruce Jenelson told NCN News,
20: "We went to war here supposedly about weapons of mass destruction, the possibility that Iran would develop nuclear weapons. That has by no means been resolved. actually further behind than we were when President Obama made the deal 11 years ago. But what's happened now is we have given the Iranians a weapon of mass disruption.
19: Alan Greenspan, the influential economist who steered U.S. monetary policy during his five terms as chairman of the Federal Reserve under four presidents, died Monday at the age of 100. North Carolina State University economics professor emeritus Mike Walden tells NCN News Greenspan was iconic.
2: He made some errors in hindsight. He let the Fed, I think, push interest rates down too low prior to the housing crash of 2007-2008. And he was a man of integrity. He admitted he guessed wrong, or he forecasted wrong.
19: The use of a federal voter database to check citizenship has been blocked.
17: A federal judge ruled that a revamped federal tool known as SAVE that some state election officials use to identify illegally registered non-citizen voters is unlawful and cannot be used. The district court judge sided with advocacy groups.
19: Former Charlotte Mayor Eddie Knox has died. He was 89. Knox served as Charlotte's mayor from 1979 to 1983. You're listening to NCN News.
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25: Starting out this morning, it is very warm and very humid. And then as we head into the afternoon, you're looking at high temperatures in the low to mid 90s. This is going to help fuel some scattered afternoon showers and thunderstorms. Some of these could wind up being on the strong to severe side, especially the farther north you go. Heading into the overnight hours, we'll see a gradual dip in storm chances and temperatures upper 60s, lower 70s, highs mid to upper 80s, mostly sunny Wednesday. I'm meteorologist Chris Michaels in the NCN Weather Center.
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0: Four Seasons in West End on Highway 211, 910-235-0606.
1: Starting out this morning, it is very warm and very humid. And then as we head into the afternoon, you're looking at high temperatures in the low to mid 90s. This is going to help fuel some scattered afternoon showers and thunderstorms. Some of these could wind up being on the strong to severe side, especially the farther north you go. Heading into the overnight hours, we'll see a gradual dip in storm chances and temperatures upper 60s, lower 70s, highs mid to upper 80s, mostly sunny Wednesday. I'm meteorologist Chris Michaels in the NCN Weather Center.
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0: Welcome. It is Eric Erickson here across the United States. The phone number is 877-973-7025. If you text the word show to 33777, you can get tickets to the Not Safe for Radio show in October. I'm going to begin where probably most of you would scratch your head and say, why are you starting here? But I actually think it's a really, really big story. Overnight, the leader of the Lebanese Christian Party, which is the largest party of Christians in Lebanon, called out to the President of the United States and said, would you please change your deal because we can't allow Hezbollah to stay in power in Lebanon. They kill the Christians. Now, I'm going to spend more time on that in a little while. But the reason I bring it up now is because Tucker Carlson's latest guest is a man named DJ Hall. And Carlson still has a lot of influence out there. He has fewer subscribers to his website than I do Substack subscribers. But he's getting a lot of money, and I'm assuming it's audience capture from overseas. But he's platforming this guy named J.D. Hall. Jordan J.D. Hall was a once prominent religious and political figure in Montana in conservative circles. He was ordered to pay more than $15,000 to the Sydney church he once led after a judge found him guilty of embezzlement. As part of a deferred sentencing agreement, Hall, who was ousted from Fellowship Baptist Church in 2022 amid claims of drug abuse, domestic violence, and embezzlement, must also report to a probation officer and abstain from drugs and alcohol. He may not own any weapons or enter bars or casinos, among other restrictions. Also, Hall, who founded Protestia, formerly Pulpit and Pen, lost his pastorate and online podcast ministry while fighting a Xanax addiction. He faced allegations including a DUI, a domestic violence incident, and more than $100,000 in church funds embezzled for personal and political use. He was also accused of spousal abuse. And this is a man who Tucker Carlson brought onto his program this week to talk about true Christianity, among other things. He also is tied to Joel Webern, a white nationalist who claims to be a pastor who himself was accused of sleeping around in his church, among other things. Allegedly. Now, I bring this up in relation to the Lebanese Christians because these people are talking about the persecution of Christians and how Qatar, you know, is such a great friend of the United States and of Christians everywhere, where all churches are built into a single compound. You're not allowed to practice your religion freely in Qatar. And all these people are bringing up Qatar and how awesome Qatar is. In fact, J.D. Hall defending Qatar. Qatar is one of the world's sponsors of terrorism. And in fact, U.S. senators today will, behind closed doors, blast the President of the United States for allowing Qatar a seat at the table to negotiate the arrangements related to the deal with Iran, in large part because after Iran, Qatar is one of the chief sponsors of terrorism in the world, and the Muslim Brotherhood is in charge of the country. The Muslim Brotherhood was ousted from Egypt and Syria and Jordan and the UAE and Saudi Arabia, and they took up residence in Qatar, where the leadership there has elevated the Muslim Brotherhood. And Al Jazeera, which the White House tweeted yesterday in defense of J.D. Vance, is actually guided by the Muslim Brotherhood, which is a terrorist regime. The Muslim Brotherhood has this long game to convert the West to Islam. And we are now seeing these supposed Christians show up on Tucker Carlson's show to brag about how Qatar is our friend and we should be better with Qatar. And Qatar is run by the Muslim Brotherhood, which is in cahoots to overthrow the Western world order. They are banned in every major Arab country. Not only that, but J.D. Hall and the others that Tucker platforms also have deep sympathies to white nationalists and Nazi ideology. Did not see that coming, did you? Ha ha. last weekend or weekend before last, I think it was weekend before last, there was a conference out west by in Utah by some supposed ministers at a church out there that embraces Christian nationalism, and they allowed a publisher to display their books at the event, and the publisher brought to the event tarot cards and the writings of Hitler and books by Nazis and promoted Nazism at the event, and they were a sponsor of the event. So the supposed Christian group could have turned their back and said, no, we're not allowing a sponsorship to come here to promote Nazism, which was a pagan ideology. Instead, they embraced them, took their money, allowed them to set up shop, and then defended their presence when called out. Ladies and gentlemen, I begin the program here because do you not see this operation, this op, as the kids these days call it? We got Tucker Carlson platforming people with extremist white nationalist ideology. He obsesses about the Jews. He gives lip service to and platforms the mainstreaming of Qatar and Russia, neither of which are our friend. But this administration seems to want to pretend that the Qataris are in some ways our friends. They are bringing young men into their ideologies. And, you know, they always blame Tim Keller. I think Tim Keller overreached on racial reconciliation. And I told Tim myself, Tim Keller was a very famous theologian, globally famous. He died a few years ago, pancreatic cancer. He was a friend of mine. He got to be a friend of mine because I called him out on Twitter several times, blasted him, and he reached out to chat, and I was able to change his mind. Couldn't change his mind on this issue, but I thought he was wrong and overplayed it. But a lot of the anti-Keller people are like, well, it's Tim Keller's fault these people have become Nazis. No, it's not Tim Keller's fault someone became a Nazi or white supremacist or overcorrected from where Tim Keller is. Stop accusing people of not having their own volition, their own will to choose for themselves which way they're going in life. It's not Tim Keller's fault someone decided to become a Nazi because Tim Keller took a wrong position on the aftermath of George Floyd's death. And these people, interestingly enough, are some of the loudest defenders of the Vice President of the United States. I don't know why that is. By the way, I don't think J.D. Vance, a man who's married to an Indian woman, is a racist in any way, shape, or form. But I do think J.D. Vance has repeatedly called out Israel and questioned Israel and the support for Israel. He's an isolationist. He's not an anti-Semite. But these people are anti-Semites, and they find J.D. Vance useful for the advance of their anti-Semitism to get the United States away from Israel. Did you know, by the way, if you're one of the people who thinks that we should distance ourselves from Israel, did you know we give more foreign aid to Japan than Israel? Why don't you concern yourselves with the Japanese anti-Semites? Yes, we spend more militarily with Japan than we do with Israel, yet these people are obsessed with Israel. It's not just that they're obsessed with Israel, they're really obsessed these days with whiteness. Why do you think that is? I'll tell you why it is. Because they seek the death of the uniqueness of the United States. Tucker Carlson's been pretty open about this himself. He wants to essentially tear down the United States as it exists. He doesn't view it as a force for good in the world. And he's got millions of people who pay attention to him on social media. And these people are trying to grow their following. And he platforms these people. And part of the funny side effect of this is that it really is like the same 10 people who interview each other over and over again in Podcastistan. But Podcastistan takes this oddly favorable view of the nation of Qatar and also the Russians. Rarely do they take a position on China. But Qatar, which funds terrorism, is guided by the Muslim Brotherhood. They seem oddly sympathetic to Qatar. They try to tell us that Qatar is a friend to Christians when, in fact, Qatar itself does not allow Christians to openly worship in Qatar. They have a church there, but it's in a compound with every other church. And you're not allowed to worship outside there. You know, the United Arab Emirates was far friendlier. When I was a kid, and we moved over there, you had to carry your Bible on your person because it could disappear from your luggage. But by the time we left, we didn't have to worry about it too much. We were pretty openly Christian. You could celebrate Christmas, and stores had Christmas decorations up. There was actually a church there, an Anglican church. The Catholics could openly worship. Can't do that in Qatar. But these people, today, you can't do that in Qatar. You could do that in the late 80s in Dubai, and in Qatar you still can. And yet they want you to believe that Qatar is our friend. They want you to believe that white people are victims. They have embraced the same polluted critical theory of the left, and they've twisted it to be about the right. I'll play the audio in a little while. Jemele Hill, the idiot who now used to be at ESPN is now at The Atlantic. Jemele Hill claims that the Electoral College was a product of racism in this country. You know, these people increasingly view things as products of racism in this country. There's no difference other than their skin color. They're all a bunch of race baiters, haters, and not very bright people who delude themselves with mythologies. But the big difference is that Tucker Carlson, who got a following on Fox News, was pushed out of Fox News for knowingly pushing all sorts of things he shouldn't have pushed. Although they won't say that's the reason, but let's be clear, it's not a coincidence he was pushed out after the settlement with Dominion Voting Systems when his emails and text messages knew that the stolen election stuff was nonsense. On air, he would give lip service to it. On behind the scenes, was texting people that it was all nuts. He's advancing a group of white supremacists under the guise of Christianity. And there are a lot of churches out there who are sympathetic to these people. And they're really sympathetic to anti-Semitism. People are looking for someone in the world to blame for their problems, and they're blaming the Jews, not themselves. Tucker Carlson's not going to look in the mirror and say, I screwed up, that's why I've been fired from CNN, MSNBC, and Fox News. He's not going to look in the mirror and say that. Nope, it's a conspiracy, most likely the Jews. This guy who's accused of spousal abuse, drug abuse, DUI, embezzlement, found guilty of felony, J.D. All, he blames the Jews. He thinks he's an authentic Christian, and he blames the Jews. By the way, do you know there's actually not a lot of redemption in the Bible for pastors who fall from grace, and yet some people can only crack it as a job in the pulpit. They don't have any other life skills, so they fall from grace and go through a restoration period and get put back in the pulpit, when actually in the Bible it strongly suggests there is no restoration once you've fallen from grace as a pastor and have to flee the pulpit. This guy apparently decided to come back out as a white nationalist, supposed Christian podcaster being platformed by Tucker Carlson to spread white supremacy views, conspiracies about the Jews, pro-Qatar propaganda, among other things. Ladies and gentlemen, they are trying to brainwash you, and if not you, your children, to not just dislike this country, but to dislike other races in this country, and to dislike Israel, and to support a terrorist regime run by the Muslim Brotherhood. Ask yourself why you think that is. The United States of America, Abraham Lincoln once said, a house divided cannot stand. We will never be destroyed externally by a foreign power, but those foreign powers seem to know that they can divide us internally, drive us to our worst selves, and have us at each other's throats, distracted from being able to manage the rest of the world. And the one unique thing all of these people share in common is this view that the United States should not be the leader of the free world, and they are convinced that they can poison you into their view, and you should not fall for it. But it plays out across the board, including into the thinking of the Vice President of the United States when it comes to negotiating a deal with the Iranians, and has real-world consequences as a result.
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0: Greetings, conversationalists. It is Eric Erickson. I am delighted to have you with me. You should know the President of the United States, this morning, you might have seen it on the news already, he put up this social media post. Despite their protestations and false statements to the contrary, coupled with the drumbeat of the fake news, which is doing everything possible to make the U.S. victory as small and insignificant as possible, Iran has fully and completely agreed to highest-level nuclear inspections long into the future. Infinity, he puts in parentheses with lots of exclamation points. This will ensure nuclear honesty. If they did not agree to this, there would be no further negotiations. Based on this and other major concessions being made by Iran, I have agreed to allow the Hormuz Strait to remain open with no further naval blockade. However, all ships are remaining in place should it be necessary to reinstitute the blockade, which seems at this point highly unlikely. The money and our sanctions that the U.S. Treasury is releasing goes into escrow, controlled by the USA, and will be used for the purchase of food and medical supplies exclusively for the United States, including corn, wheat, and soybeans from our great American farmers. These are things that are desperately needed by Iran. This is a humanitarian crisis, and I feel it necessary to help now before it is too late. Talks are going very well. Thank you for your attention to this matter, President Trump. Now, the President of the United States this morning is saying that all money Iran generates from oil sales will go into an escrow account, and the $12 billion Qatar is releasing of frozen Iranian assets will go into the escrow account. There are two problems. One, the Secretary of Treasury yesterday, when he agreed to allow the sale of oil, said the money goes directly to Iran in his order. He did not specify an American-controlled escrow account. And two, Qatar has released a statement and said, oops, our bad, we've already sent the $12 billion to Iran. You can't pull that back. There is a third problem as well, and it is also another big problem. And that problem is Iran says they would rather their people starve than buy anything from the great Satan. They will not be buying our agricultural products. In fact, they're already cutting deals with China and Russia and other nations, including Brazil, not us. Now, let me tell you about the Eden Pure Thunderstorm. 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It's an air purifier, so it traps pollen, it traps dust, can't trap BS, but it can trap the smell of it. And you can fire them up, and they also kill 99.9% of bacteria and viruses. 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
15: It's a very warm and humid start to our Tuesday morning with high temperatures this afternoon, mainly making it into the low to mid 90s. This helping to fuel scattered showers and thunderstorms, some of which could contain some locally damaging wind gusts. It's something we'll watch out for during the afternoon. Heading into the overnight, our shower chances gradually moving off toward the east. Temperatures upper 60s and lower 70s for lows, with highs in the mid to upper 80s, mostly sunny Wednesday. I'm meteorologist Chris Michaels in the NCN Weather Center.

0: think is controversial theologically. Most Christians believe that God is beyond gender.
1: You can't call yourself a Christian and destroy God's creation with greenhouse gases.
2: The National Republican Senate Committee is already highlighting comments that you've made as a state representative. For example, they're highlighting this.
3: God is both masculine and feminine and everything in between. God is non-binary.
2: What is your response to them using that and explain what you were talking about?
0: Well, I understand that that comment is a little provocative. I said it on the House floor when the extremists in the Republican legislature were picking on school kids who were different. But I don't think it's controversial theologically. Most Christians would acknowledge that God is beyond gender. In fact, the Apostle Paul, in his letter to the Galatians, said that in Christ there is neither male nor female. And so if someone's got a problem with that statement, they shouldn't take it up with me. They should take it up with the Apostle Paul.
4: I want us all to be aware of is that modern science obviously recognizes that there are many more than two biological sexes. In fact, there are six, which honestly, Representative Hefner, surprised me too. Surprised me too, because I am not well versed in this issue area. I'm not a scientist. I'm a politician, a lot worse than a scientist.
5: Something that you love that's not family or friends.
6: I love, and I'm just saying this because it's on my mind, the trans children who showed up yesterday at the state capitol to advocate for their humanity. They shouldn't have to, but it was an inspiration to watch.
7: You would be a no on Marquaine Mullen.
0: I would. And here's why. I mean, I would be a no on any potential secretary who is not willing to tear down this secret police force and replace it with an agency that's actually focused on public safety.
8: I often think when reclaiming symbols, I think about the American flag. I think the Confederate flag is a symbol of treason and terrorism. But the American flag is such a complicated symbol for most of us. And in many ways, like Jesus, like the cross, it's been co-opted and in some ways its true meaning has been betrayed.
0: You know this, Tim. Before I was a politician, I was a public school teacher in San Antonio, Texas, on the west side of the city. And I taught a lot of undocumented students. And those students tended to be my most patriotic students.
8: For me, prophetic voices like Jesus have helped me reckon with my own whiteness, my own masculinity, my own certainty, my own ego. It's a never-ending process, and it's a painful process.
9: I want to ask you about your record as a state legislator, because they have reviewed your legislative history, and you've missed over 800 votes during your time in the state house. Why did you miss the votes, and why should voters allow you to represent their interests statewide when some are saying you did not represent your district?
0: And this is a Republican talking point, because correct, I broke quorum twice with my Democratic colleagues to protest this redistricting power grab, to protest their voter suppression. And so I wasn't on the floor to take these votes because I was trying to stop them from passing these voter suppression efforts. Mm-hmm. And so they try to then take a look at all the votes that I missed when in reality I was doing my job.
10: We have, I think, heard more and more issues of animal welfare. I think not just because it's the right thing to do and the moral thing to do, but also it's, as all of you know, necessary to fight climate change. It is now existential that we try to reduce our meat consumption and that we try to respect animals in all aspects of society. And so I am proud to say that our campaign has officially become a non-meat campaign. So we are only buying vegan products from our local vegan businesses. Some of you may know Big Nonas. They were little Nonas, and then they opened up a brick and mortar, so another Big Nonas. But we just got our pizza from there today. And so the point is that I think all of us, not just policymakers, but everyone has to take personal responsibility in this effort.
11: Y'all, I've got five more minutes of James Tallarico clips, and I can't play them all. And I told Democrats he was a bad candidate. He was too fringy for Texas. He's anti-oil in an oil state. He's anti-beef in a cattle state. He's anti-family values in a state that has a lot of families. He's a Christian who hates Christianity. He yesterday said that he learned from a trans queer Latinx pastor how to be more masculine and to go beyond his masculinity. The guy is now losing the election. When I told Democrats he was a bad candidate and Jasmine Crockett was probably more likely to give Paxson a run for his money than Tallarico, the Democrats laughed in my face and said that wasn't true. Well, now you know what? As I've told you before, you may not like it, but I don't lie to you, even to the Democrats. Now we're going to watch this whole thing just implode. 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
11: 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I want to put an organization on your radar that I think you'll like. 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In fact, just to give you an idea of what the Filter Project does, they've identified 2,731 families in Kipsongo, Kenya, without reliable clean water. 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
11: 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Now they've all become believers. It is I have brought them into my world. I love Van Allen Golf. 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Okay, listen, when we come back, we got to dive into the Supreme Court decisions, but you do need to know, speaking of courts, this is kind of funny, the Republicans have started doing to Democrats what they've done. The Republicans filed a lawsuit against the Biden administration. Well, actually, they filed it against the Trump administration to end a Biden-era backdoor amnesty program that allowed immigration judges to freeze removal proceedings of illegal aliens. The Trump administration did what Democratic administrations have done now, and they have agreed that never again will the federal government allow an immigration judge to indefinitely freeze removal proceedings. So what the Democrats have done in the past is you file a lawsuit, a Democratic state files a lawsuit against the Democratic-run federal government, and they bend over backwards to agree and bind the federal government in perpetuity to something. That's now happened to the Democrats. No immigration judge will ever again be able to freeze an immigration proceeding. Two can play this game. Democrats started it. We'll finish it. 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
20: I knew in Washington. Defense Secretary Pete Hegseth has been making the rounds on Capitol Hill. He's telling senators the Pentagon needs roughly $80 billion, mostly to cover the cost of the war in Iran. Some lawmakers, though, are skeptical of the deal President Trump struck with Iran. For some, it's too lenient. They're also wary of next steps. The White House has requested a larger-than-usual overall $1.5 trillion for the Pentagon this fiscal year. That's about a 50% increase over the normal amount. It's primary day in four states today. Voters headed to the polls to elect candidates in Utah, Maryland, New York, and South Carolina, as Laura Winters reports.
21: In New York City, Socialist Mayor Zoran Mamdani endorsing three far-left candidates who are running against sitting Democrat members of Congress. In South Carolina, an interesting situation. There's a runoff race for two Republicans running for governor. President Trump actually endorsing both of them, Pam Yvette and Alan Wilson. The president writing on his Truth Social page, "I can't hurt one of them by only endorsing the other." He goes on to say, "It's a wealth of riches. With either, you can't go wrong."
20: That is Laura Winters reporting on Wall Street, a mixed bag. The Dow up by 105 points. NASDAQ struggling down 381. There's been a fatal shooting in California.
22: Law enforcement are investigating a shooting at a library in Northern California that left two people dead. Police say they responded to a 911 call on Monday evening where sounds of gunshots and people screaming could be heard. The shooting happened at the Chico branch of the Beauty County Library. The city's chief of police said once officers went inside the library, the suspect fled out from the back. From there, additional law enforcement was able to take the person into custody. Authorities did not release the suspect's name nor details on what prompted the shooting. I'm Haya Punjwani.
20: You'll find more of these stories at townhall.com.
23: CN News, I'm Mike Rayleigh. The State Auditor's Office found the North Carolina Division of Employment Security distributed $47.2 million in fraudulent unemployment payments between 2021 and 2025. State Auditor Dave Bolick told CBS 17.
24: Division was able to recover only 12.2 of that $47 million. So that's just taxpayer money that is now gone, and it's not coming back.
23: Technical teams in Switzerland work on details of a deal following high-level talks on Monday between Iran and the United States. Speaking to reporters before leaving the country, Vice President J.D. Vance said,
25: "My point is not that I trust or distrust anybody. My point is that I trust actions. And what the president has asked us to do is verify what they're doing, focus less on what they're saying."
23: Alan Greenspan, the influential economist who steered U.S. monetary policy during his five terms as chairman of the Federal Reserve under four presidents, died on Monday at the age of 100. North Carolina State University Economics Professor Emeritus Mike Walden tells NCN News Greenspan was iconic.
26: He was appointed four times as chair of the Federal Reserve, and he was appointed both by Republican and Democrat presidents. And this is funny. This is from a person whose first career option was to be playing a band. He discovered economics.
23: The 23rd annual North Carolina Blueberry Festival drew an estimated 40,000-plus visitors to downtown Burgaw over 2 days, with town leaders calling the event another record-setting success despite some challenges with cellular service. Burgaw Mayor Olivia Dawson told WWAY,
27: "We're already struggling with some good cellular service, especially in downtown Burgaw. It's our old buildings or something that interferes, especially with the way cellular service works these days."
23: The Lumbee Tribe, which was granted long-sought-after full federal recognition in December, will vote Tuesday on a constitutional amendment to have a casino in southeastern North Carolina. You're listening to NCN News.
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3: Starting out this morning, it is very warm and very humid, and then as we head into the afternoon, you're looking at high temperatures in the low to mid 90s. This is going to help fuel some scattered afternoon showers and thunderstorms. Some of these could wind up being on the strong to severe side, especially the farther north you go. Heading into the overnight hours, we'll see a gradual dip in storm chances and temperatures upper 60s, lower 70s, highs mid to upper 80s, mostly sunny Wednesday. I'm meteorologist Chris Michaels in the NCN Weather Center.
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1: Do you know why we call it the Dark Ages? Any idea? It was the Dark Ages, and some people don't like to use that phrase anymore. They think it's pejorative. It's not. The Dark Ages, with the fall of the Roman Empire, knowledge retreated. We lost the recipe for building cement the way the Romans did, which is actually a better, more durable cement than we have today. We lost how to make certain weaponry that we're still curious about, including Greek fire. We lost the knowledge on how to build aqueducts to flow water from hundreds of miles away into seas. We lost ideas on cleanliness and things like that, and we regressed, and society declined, and birth rates increased, but also mortality increased. More people died of disease and things like that, and it was because the world forgot all the knowledge, and it turned out a lot of it was sequestered away into monasteries. That when we got to the Renaissance period that ended the Dark Ages, people were making scientific discoveries again and going into the monasteries and finding a lot of the knowledge. Today we're going into a self-imposed Dark Ages where a lot of people look at medical knowledge and they become deeply suspicious of it, and they themselves have chosen to regress. And I don't have a problem with it. If you've decided to eliminate yourself from the gene pool because you've decided to be skeptical of medicine and you want to march to the beat of your own drummer, God bless you. Go for it. Just I don't want to subsidize your medical bills. Some people, and this is going to rile up and offend some of you, some people have really embraced raw milk. Louis Pasteur is a global hero for pasteurization. You know how many people died of drinking milk before then and got really sick? Well, in Louisiana, 11 people since April 23rd have been identified who became ill from consuming raw milk, some of whom had to be hospitalized. Thankfully, no one died. If you want to drink raw milk, I don't have a problem with you drinking raw milk, and I don't think the government should stop you. But also understand that you've embraced your own Dark Ages in the name of you thinking you're healthy now. You just become a superstitious person. 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
12: It's a very warm and humid start to our Tuesday morning with high temperatures this afternoon, mainly making it into the low to mid 90s. This helping to fuel scattered showers and thunderstorms, some of which could contain some locally damaging wind gusts. It's something we'll watch out for during the afternoon. Heading into the overnight, our shower chances gradually moving off toward the east. Temperatures upper 60s and lower 70s for lows, with highs in the mid to upper 80s, mostly sunny Wednesday. I'm meteorologist Chris Michaels in the NCN Weather Center.
0: WEEB, we've got you by the ears. Truth over tribe, conviction over party. Eric Erickson, conservative but not captive.
1: Greetings. Welcome. It is Eric Erickson here across the United States. The phone number is 877-973-7425. Should you wish to be on the program, be very, very happy to have you. Hey, do you guys remember when all the Christian leaders in this country were up in arms about the genocide and executions of Christians in Nigeria, so much so that the president of the United States took military action against the Islamic radicals there? Do y'all remember that? And you remember about the persecution of Christians in China, and a number of religious leaders in the United States spoke up about that. And the president of the United States raised the issue with Xi Jinping in China. I'm curious because there is real quiet on the part of American Christians about the Christians in Lebanon. Do you think it's a coincidence that the Christians in Lebanon are having a peace deal imposed on them they do not want by a president of the United States who the Christian leaders in America want access to? Samir Ghia, I'm probably pronouncing his name, he is the leader of the Lebanese Forces Party. For those of you who don't know, the Lebanese Forces Party is the largest group of Christians in Lebanon who have come together to form a political party. And the reason they came together to form a political party is that the Lebanese government could not withstand Hezbollah, and Hezbollah began to exterminate the Christians of Lebanon, to hunt them down, forcibly convert them, kill them if they refuse, chase them out of businesses and out of Beirut. Christians in Lebanon have been there since the resurrection of Christ. You know, you go into the Bible and you read the New Testament, you read Paul's journeys in Acts and the journeys of the apostles, and you recognize some of the names. Tyre, for example, is there on the coast of Lebanon. Beirut has been there for quite a while, and Tripoli, and you've got a number of very famous biblical towns that are in Lebanon. And Christians spread into Lebanon from Judea and Samaria after the resurrection of Christ, fleeing in some part persecution from the Romans inside Jerusalem, and they've been there for a very long time. And in come the Arab horde led now by Hezbollah in the 20th and 21st century, and they've been exterminating the Christians and chasing the Christians out. So the leader of the Christians of Lebanon writes this: as the president of the Lebanese Forces Party, the largest Christian party in Lebanon, I saw fit to address you with this letter to express my deep gratitude for your words and for what they reflect of genuine friendship and profound concern for the Christians of Lebanon and all Lebanese people. Lebanese Christians, I almost said lesbian Christians, Lebanese Christians have throughout modern Lebanese history and will continue to constitute an element of stability, openness, moderation, and cultural and civilizational prosperity in this East. Lebanon has distinguished itself thanks to its pluralism, public freedoms, open system, and cultural and economic role, with a unique status that has made it a space of radiance in a turbulent environment. It is true that the past four decades have been among the most difficult stages expressed by the Lebanese in general, and Christians in particular, as a result of the establishment of Hezbollah as a military and security organization, which has usurped national decision-making, weakened legitimate institutions, prevented the establishment of an effective and capable state, and furthermore embroiled Lebanon in conflicts and wars linked to Iranian agendas that do not represent the interests or aspirations of the Lebanese people. This has had a negative impact on the Lebanese economy, reduced job opportunities, and driven large numbers of Lebanese, including a significant portion of Christians, to immigrate to in

0: Hezbollah must be defeated and removed from the equation. Instead, there's a real danger Hezbollah has been given a new lease on life. There's little doubt that it feels emboldened and more confident. I would like to ask, is the dismantling of Hezbollah still the foundation for these talks? We agreed to a ceasefire on the condition that Hezbollah would withdraw northward. Is the agreement still binding? We cannot afford commitments that simply fade away. Let me be clear. Israel will act against immediate and emerging threats to its citizens and soldiers. Iran is expected to benefit from an influx of funds under the Memorandum of Understanding. How will we ensure these funds do not find their way to Hezbollah? Let me explain to you how Iran funds Hezbollah. Iran takes in the cash, converts it to cryptocurrency, and directs the cryptocurrency to Hezbollah so it can't be tracked. J.D. Vance claimed to our faces that by allowing Iran this money, we would be better able to track it. But the deal says Iran gets to spend the money how Iran chooses to spend the money, and there's no prohibition on the conversion to crypto. And once it's in cryptocurrency, the U.S. government can't track it. We have the Israelis saying President Trump, this Memorandum of Understanding emboldens Hezbollah and Iran's ability to control them. We have the Christians of Lebanon saying, Mr. President, this deal emboldens Hezbollah and Iran's ability to control it. We have the Lebanese government itself saying, we are held hostage to Hezbollah and Iran, and we wish to be free of them. And we have the Vice President of the United States of America, J.D. Vance, saying, no, that's not true. That's not what the Memorandum of Understanding says. Trust me. Last week, we all trusted J.D. Vance when he said that everything we were hearing about the deal was Iranian propaganda. And the deal came out, and it turns out everything he called Iranian propaganda was actually in the deal. How can we trust the Vice President of the United States this week? The Christians of Lebanon say we get murdered by Hezbollah. Please don't embolden Hezbollah. The Israelis say they can see in real time Hezbollah is rearming. The Lebanese government says we want to be rid of Hezbollah, but we can't be rid of Hezbollah if Iran can still fund Hezbollah. The Vice President of the United States says, well, the Memorandum of Understanding is binding. And now Marco Rubio comes out and says, Lebanon has nothing to do with the Memorandum of Understanding. It's in a separate file. Why is it at this point that the Iranians have been more transparent about the deal than the Vice President of the United States? Why is that? I'm flabbergasted by the arrogance of the Vice President in this, when every other party is saying this deal emboldens Hezbollah. Hezbollah is going to kill the Christians. Please change this. And the Vice President wants you to believe, no, it's not. No, that's not true. Everybody else says it is. Everybody else says it is. When everybody else, the Israelis are saying it, the Lebanese government is saying it, the Lebanese Christians are saying it, even Iran is saying it. And the Vice President says it's not true. Last week, when we all believed the Vice President, it turned out he was lying, and it was the Iranians and the Israelis telling the truth. Why should we believe it's different this week? And meanwhile, the Christian leaders of America, hearing the Christians of Lebanon plead for a change in this to eliminate Hezbollah, those Christians in the United States, they're saying nothing because they would rather a seat at the table than to have a prophetic voice in the country. And we're all worse off because of it. 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
0: Well, the president has just said, according to Catherine Watson at CBS News, that any senator who disagrees with him on the Iran deal needs to be educated. Lawmakers have been asking for a briefing on what's going on and clarity on the memorandum of understanding. Marco Rubio, I've got some audio from him. He's in the United Arab Emirates. Was talking with reporters there about the deal. I want to bring you that audio as well. The president, just a short time ago, said that Iran, saying that there are no scheduled visits from the IAEA inspectors, he says they're wrong. Now, here's something you need to understand here. Iran says no IAEA inspectors are coming to the country. The IAEA says no inspectors are going to Iran. The president says yes, they are. This is the problem here. The president is used to getting his way on stuff, saying things and making it so. But when you've got Iran and the IAEA say nope, inspections aren't happening, why are we to believe the president and not them unless something changes? Iran, I'll tell you what it is, and when we come back, I want to talk about this. Iran is trying to bait the president into enforcing the MOU as the president sees it. Because here's ultimately the reality here. We've got both the president and the Iranians, none of whom believe the MOU is enforceable, and they don't believe the words on paper. So they put something on paper, but neither side really believes what's on the paper. And so they both are free to talk at cross purposes about what the deal is because neither of them actually believe the printed page. None of them actually trust the terms that J.D. Vance and Steve Witkoff came up with. And that is now leading us to a very interesting place where the president of the United States is being essentially baited by the Iranians to attempt to enforce the memorandum of understanding. And there are now real questions of whether or not we have the military prowess to do it, particularly with Iran now getting billions of dollars to rapidly rearm and dig their missiles out from under mountains. Can we pull it off? You know, there's a report out today that the F-15 pilot who was shot down when he ejected, he saw the drones in Iran doing a coordinated swarm, which we didn't think they had the capacity to do. That's new intelligence for us to consider. Now, consider the Perfectly Snug mattress topper. 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
6: News at Town Hall. I'm Bob Agnew in Washington. Voters headed to the polls today in Utah, Maryland, New York, and South Carolina.
7: in New York City. The question is not whether the map will stay blue, but just how blue. Socialist Mayor Zohran Mamdani endorsing three far-left candidates who are running against sitting Democrat members of Congress. Republicans appear to be well-positioned in Texas as the November election draws closer. Meanwhile, Kentucky Senator Republican Rand Paul has sent a subpoena to Dr. Anthony Fauci to appear before Congress to talk about his COVID-19 testimony.
8: Senator Rand Paul says the new hearing is expected to take place next month. Paul wants to ask Dr. Fauci about his testimony before Congress regarding the origins of the coronavirus. Originally, Fauci agreed to return to Capitol Hill. That all changed when Tulsi Gabbard, the former director of National Intelligence, on her last day in office, did a document dump. The newly released information raises major questions about what Fauci knew. On his way out the door, former President Biden giving Fauci a pardon. The auto pen was used to sign it. Laura Winters reporting.
7: How do you pull off the feat of becoming the loudest shouter ever? Joseph McGrail of Australia, I don't know. He was named by Guinness World Records as the loudest, recording the biggest shout ever by an individual. He says it's not about shouting all the time to practice.
9: Oh, yeah!
10: There's no way that you can actually practice for it. You have to just keep it for the day, especially with the world records attempt. It took me 7 attempts just for one word, which was the word now, and my voice was shot for the next couple of days as well. It was husky. It was terrible.
9: My lords, my ladies and gentlemen, welcome to Canberra!
7: And he managed to shout that word now at 122.4 decibels. More at Town Hall.
11: NCN News, I'm Melissa Vail. AP Washington correspondent Sagar Magani reports AP sources say the Trump administration has withdrawn subpoenas seeking reporters to testify before a grand jury.
12: AP sources say the Justice Department has withdrawn subpoenas seeking grand jury testimony from reporters. People familiar with the matter say the DOJ was looking to force reporters from the Washington Post and Wall Street Journal to appear before a grand jury. The Trump administration has mounted a broad and aggressive crackdown on media leaks, and while the Justice Department across different administrations has periodically seized reporters' phone records while probing leaks, it is extremely rare for the government to try and compel reporters to reveal sources before a grand jury. It's unclear why the Trump administration withdrew these subpoenas. Sagar Magani, Washington.
11: The U.S. and Iran were in dispute over whether Tehran had agreed to allow U.N. inspections of its nuclear sites. As officials negotiated over how to permanently end the war in Iran, a plan emerged Tuesday to break the shipping bottleneck through the Strait of Hormuz. Rural Hall town leaders reversed course on allowing a data center to be built in the Forsyth County town and passed a resolution in support of the project. Mayor Terry Bennett tried to convince a passionate crowd at a special meeting that a proposed data center could bring in revenue to Rural Hall. But these protesters told WGHP,
13: this would actually be our growth that could come here.
14: This project is not right for Rural Hall.
15: It's money. It's all about the money.
11: On Friday, the driver of a vehicle in Nash County tried to run from sheriff's deputies after a traffic stop on NC-97 for improper exhaust and darkened window tint. Police searched the vehicle and found over 1,000 grams of various drugs. Jonathan Gonzalez, Natalie Cordero, and Santos Marquez were arrested. 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
21: Starting out this morning, it is very warm and very humid. And then as we head into the afternoon, you're looking at high temperatures in the low to mid 90s. This is going to help fuel some scattered afternoon showers and thunderstorms. Some of these could wind up being on the strong to severe side, especially the farther north you go. Heading into the overnight hours, we'll see a gradual dip in storm chances and temperatures upper 60s, lower 70s, highs mid to upper 80s, mostly sunny Wednesday. I'm meteorologist Chris Michaels in the NCN Weather Center.
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0: Ladies and gentlemen, welcome. It's Eric Gerritsen here across the United States of America. The phone number is 877-973-7425, should you wish to be on the program. If you text Eric, E-R-I-C-K, to 33777, you get the live stream, the show notes, the podcast, and so much more. Well, I will now move into talking about Iran. I have a theory about Iran. I think Iran really believes its own press. I think Iran really believes it won. I want you to think about the war effort. For 30 days, we bombed Iran. We took out their ability to fire their missiles because we buried them under the mountains in which they were hidden. We wiped out their navy and most of their air force. We wiped out their command and control capacity. And they were left without the ability to communicate to regional commanders who were having to guide the war effort themselves with limited intelligence. We stopped short of bombing their oil facilities, their power plants, and their bridges, which we should have done. And instead, we then entered a protracted negotiation period of almost 100 days where oil prices got so high because of the prolonged closure of the Strait of Hormuz that essentially we were negotiating with oil prices, not Iran. And the president needed to get out of the deal before we had a global economic catastrophe due to the reduced supply of oil. And so we did. And our deal with Iran is premised way more on we dragged it out for so long, oil prices were getting out of control, than we got a favorable deal from Iran. And now we're left with multiple versions of a memorandum of understanding, with every side trying to claim credit and victory. And the Iranians, we do know, and this is true, that last week the Iranians started talking about how good the deal was for them, and the vice president, J.D. Vance, kept saying, no, that's not true, no, that's not true, no, that's not true, it's Iranian propaganda. And then we got the actual text of the deal, and it was exactly what the Iranians said it was. And the vice president pivoted to, well, it was either this or boots on the ground. What did you expect? No one said boots on the ground. The Israelis had a plan to destabilize the Iranian government, and President Trump told them not to do it. We did not blow up their power plants and bridges like we could have done. We did not take out their various island oil export facilities. We didn't do any of that stuff. That didn't require boots on the ground. And we didn't do any of that stuff. We pulled our punches on Iran. And now Iran is in a more favorable position than it was before the war started by controlling the Strait of Hormuz. It and Oman have released a joint statement today saying that they will begin to charge service fees. And Marco Rubio says that's not something that should happen.
1: Turns to allies here in the region.
2: Well, that most certainly will come up in these conversations. And there are items outside the MOU that are certainly going to be covered, but that's one that will have to be covered. It'll be discussed. I think a careful reading of the MOU will see that when you talk about, for example, a complete and end of hostilities in the entire region, well, that's not possible. You can't have the end of hostilities and conflicts in the region as long as Iranian proxies are launching missiles and drones from Iraq and are participating in terrorism like Hamas did and like Hezbollah did. So I do think it's covered by the MOU, and it is an issue that will be gotten to at the appropriate time in these negotiations.
0: That's Rubio. One more here from Rubio.
3: And allies, can they guarantee navigation, freedom of navigation in the state?
2: Well, that's the law. It's an international waterway. No country is allowed to charge tolls or fees on an international waterway. That's existing international law. That's the way it is in international waterways all over the world, and that's the way we expect it'll be here. So I don't think we have anybody to convince around here in that regard. I think all the countries in this region would agree with us.
0: He would think, except there's a statement from Iran and Oman today saying they're going to, and that is from Dubai. He's gone to, or Abu Dhabi, rather. He's gone to Abu Dhabi to talk to the United Arab Emirates because they're furious with the deal. They were cut out of the process. So was Israel. Qatar, which is not a friend to the United Arab Emirates or Saudi Arabia, was involved in the talks, along with Pakistan, another state sponsor of terrorism. Putting Pakistan and Qatar in charge of these negotiations put Iran's proxies in charge of the negotiations, and that's part of the problem. You know, J.D. Vance overnight suggested that Israel needs to have conversations with Hezbollah. So the vice president's position, how naive is this guy? I've always liked him, and I think he's a fine person, but I'm wondering how naive is J.D. Vance to think that Israel can sit at a table with Hezbollah, a group that has sworn to kill every Jew, Should Israel meet Hezbollah halfway? Hezbollah wants to kill every Jew. Should Israel give them half of them and say kill? Is that that's how you'd have to meet Hezbollah halfway? I keep being run into this entire negotiating process. Have you ever seen the movie Darkest Hour? It's the Gary Oldman movie about Winston Churchill and the start of World War II. I keep being reminded of the scene. And remember, Neville Chamberlain negotiated peace with Hitler, peace in our times. And that peace collapsed quickly. And the conservatives did not actually want Winston Churchill in charge because they thought he would go to war with Hitler and they wanted peace. And so Neville Chamberlain and the conservatives, they agreed to allow Winston Churchill to be in charge, but they limited his abilities because Chamberlain stayed in the House of Commons, where he had enormous sway over the conservatives. And Chamberlain pushed for Lord Halifax to be in the leadership position to constrain Winston Churchill, because Halifax and Chamberlain thought that you could actually make nice with Hitler. Halifax and Chamberlain thought that you could have peace with Hitler. Winston Churchill was the only one who did not believe you could have peace with Hitler. He understood that Hitler was something different. Hitler was not a reasonable man. He was bent on Nazi control of all of Europe. And he knew it. He knew it. And Halifax was placed in the government by Chamberlain, having negotiated peace in our times, to serve as a block on everything Churchill wanted. There's this scene from The Darkest Hour, where they're in the bunkers beneath London arguing in the war rooms. And Halifax wants a negotiated peace. All the British, the entirety of the British army is stranded in Dunkirk. They'd sent the whole army over. And now they were stranded in Dunkirk. They were on the verge of being wiped out. But for a miracle, the British, Britain armed got every civilian naval vessel to sail to Dunkirk and get the troops off of Dunkirk. It was a strategic miracle. And saved the British. The entirety, it's hard to imagine, but the entirety of the British army was stuck in Dunkirk in France, surrounded by the Germans, about to be obliterated by the Germans. They were going to have to surrender, the entirety of the British army. And Hitler was already saying he was going to invade Britain. And so Halifax, moving from peace with Hitler, decides we just need to surrender to him. We just need to surrender. And they have this famous argument in the war rooms.
4: There's nothing heroic in going down fighting if it can be avoided. Nothing even remotely patriotic in death or glory if the odds are firmly on the former. Nothing inglorious in trying to shorten a war that we are clearly losing.
5: Losing! Europe is still...
4: Europe is lost. And before our forces are wiped out completely, now is the time to negotiate in order to obtain the best conditions possible. Hitler will not insist on outrageous terms. He will know his own weaknesses. He will be reasonable.
5: When will the lesson be learned? When will the lesson be learned? How many more dictators must be wooed? Appeased, good God, give any mixed privileges, before we learn. You cannot reason with a tiger when your head is in its mouth.
0: You cannot reason with a tiger when its head is in its mouth, when your head is in its mouth. The Iranians are trying to bait the President of the United States into enforcing the Memorandum of Understanding. The president overnight said that Iran's money would be placed in an escrow account controlled by the United States and used to purchase American supplies, including agricultural products, to feed the Iranian people. The Iranian foreign minister and the Iranian president say they would rather the people of Iran starve than give any money to Great Satan. They will not prop up the American economy with their money, they say. Who do you believe, the president or the Iranian government that has always been willing to allow its people to starve. They want the president to try to enforce the memorandum of understanding because they believe he cannot. We went into the war with Iran without them controlling the Strait of Hormuz. And this is the thing that blows my mind. Y'all, I fully supported the president going into Iran and was dismissive of the stories that we lacked the ability to prevent them from controlling the Strait of Hormuz because we have known since 1980 when Jimmy Carter was president of the United States, the American military concluded that this new Islamic Republic of regime would seek to shut down the Strait of Hormuz if we ever went to war with them. We have known since 1980 that was a strategy. And in the 1980s, under the Reagan administration, we began to study how to keep the Strait of Hormuz open so oil could flow if Iran tried to shut it down. And I've got to tell you, I supported the president going into Iran to eradicate their missile shield and hopefully destabilize the regime. And I am absolutely floored. We've known since 1980 when Jimmy Carter was president that they would try to shut down the Strait of Hormuz. And we did not do anything to stop them from doing that. And the entire time the president insisted the Strait of Hormuz was open, he lied to us because he now says we had to negotiate the deal to get the Strait open. During the war, he said it was open, and after the war, he said it was closed. It's Schrodinger's Strait. It's closed when you look at it and open when you don't. And now the vice president of the United States thinks we can negotiate with a regime that is presuppositionally founded on the idea of destroying the United States and Israel in order to bring back the Mahdi. They fundamentally believe that you and I are to be dead. And the vice president thinks Israel should just sit at a table and sing kumbaya with Hezbollah, a proxy for the Iranian government that wants to kill all the Jews. How naive can you be? And the language that the Republicans must use to try to get the president to change his mind is to blame J.D. Vance and not the president, but it was ultimately the president's decision. The buck stops with the president. He's the guy who got a real estate developer from New York City to negotiate with the Islamic Republic of Iran that wants to kill us all and thinks we're the great Satan. But the president's supporters don't ever want to blame the president, so you got to say it's J.D. Vance's fault so that maybe the president will change his mind. Because if you say it's the president, he'll dig his heels in and say, I'm not changing my mind. And now today the president says that Republicans who oppose him need to be educated on the deal. What's there to be educated about? It's a page and a half. We can all read it for ourselves. We see Iran gets all this stuff. Yesterday the Treasury Department said Iran can start getting oil money. Today the president says, no, no, it's got to be in an escrow account. But that's not what the order from Scott Bessent said. There was no mention of an escrow account yesterday, and the money's already started flowing. And today Qatar, the second leading sponsor of terrorism in the world after Iran, says, hey, guess what? We've already given them the $12 billion. You didn't tell us to put an escrow account. We already gave it to them. And now you've got the Secretary of State having to go defend a deal that he didn't even support. Yeah, I'm furious about it. I actually am. Winston Churchill taught us the lesson in World War II. You cannot negotiate. You cannot reason with a tiger when your head is in its mouth. The Iranians want to kill us. What part of that do you think means we can sit and have reasonable dialogue with them? You do understand that there's no reasoning with the government that wants to bring about the apocalypse. This isn't some hyperbolic statement of mine. This is well-known, documented, studied, and in the words of their own leaders, they do not want to negotiate. They want to bring about the apocalypse. They want to end the Western world. That is not an opinion of mine. It is a statement of fact from the regime itself. That's not a position you can negotiate with. And we had them in a position before the war where they were crippled economically. We had them in a position after the war where they couldn't sell their oil. And now they're selling their oil. They're getting access to money. And the Secretary of State, Marco Rubio, has warned Congress they will fund terrorism again. And the vice president's position is, well, we should sit down and have a conversation with them. Neville Chamberlain, Mr. Vice President, tried that with Hitler. look how it worked out.
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0: Ladies and gentlemen, welcome. We've got some breaking news. This is the Attorney General of the United States of America a short time ago.
15: Today we are announcing federal and state charges, all of which were charged or unsealed at some point over the past 2 weeks, the past 14 days. Coordinated nationwide action. Since June 8th, we've charged 455 defendants across 56, like I said a minute ago, U.S. attorney's offices, and 45 U.S. states and territories. As alleged in the various indictments, these individuals participated in healthcare fraud schemes involving over $6.5 billion in false claims submitted to Medicare, Medicaid, and other healthcare programs.
0: $6.5 billion in Medicare and Medicaid fraud. The numbers are staggering that we're uncovering, and so much of it is, frankly, non-white immigrants into the country who Democrats decided to turn a blind eye to so they would not be accused of racism. That's ultimately what actually happened here. Just blows your mind. When we come back, the Biden administration willfully allowed massive numbers of Americans to die of drug overdoses. New story that's hitting the wire. 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
26: It's a very warm and humid start to our Tuesday morning with high temperatures this afternoon, mainly making it into the low to mid-90s. This helping to fuel scattered showers and thunderstorms, some of which could contain some locally damaging wind gusts. It's something we'll watch out for during the afternoon. Heading into the overnight, our shower chances gradually moving off toward the east. Temperatures upper 60s and lower 70s for lows, with highs in the mid to upper 80s, mostly sunny Wednesday. I'm meteorologist Chris Michaels in the NCN Weather Center.
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0: Hello there and welcome. It is Eric Erickson here across the United States. The phone number is 877-973-7425. Every once in a while, your host learns something and is skeptical that this really happened. But I believe this story is not only true, the sourcing for the story is, of all things, PBS. What is so interesting is that they go out of their way to avoid implicating the Biden administration. But it happened in the Biden administration. It happened by the Biden administration. It happened with the knowledge of people in the Biden administration. When my father retired from Conoco Oil, he'll remember this story. It's one of his favorites. He did some substitute teaching. He was bored, wanted something to do. He was substitute teaching. And a fight broke out on the playground of elementary school students. And there was this older teacher, Miss Lowry. She was great. I loved Miss Lowry. I would work in the afternoons in the kindergarten, and she was a kindergarten teacher down there. And she was the teacher in charge of the playground. And my dad was out there with his class, and this fight breaks out. And all the teachers stand around. They do not want to intervene in this fight. And the teachers are old. These are young kids. And my dad looks at Miss Lowry, the teacher who's in charge, and says, "Shouldn't we do something?" And she looked at him and says, "Oh, no. We'll be minus one or two students tomorrow if we don't do anything. Let them fight." The implication being that one of the kids was going to get the snot beat out of him. Maybe both of them would get the snot beat out of him, and neither one would be at school the next day. Maybe suspended, maybe expelled one way or the other, injured and not show up. In Canada, so my father's got to have an MRI. He's going to get it within the next week. In Canada, it would be 6 months. And in the meantime, in Canada, they would helpfully provide you a medically assisted suicide if you wanted it. So if you didn't want to wait the 6 months for your MRI, my dad's got some back pain. He's got to have an MRI, see what's going on. If you didn't want to wait for 6 months to get your MRI in Canada, they would gladly help you commit suicide. They had a man in Canada. I think 3 or 4 weeks ago, it turns out this man was diagnosed by a doctor in a parking lot as having mental health issues. He was going through some trauma. The doctor concluded he was having mental health issues and drove him to the medically assisted suicide facility. In Canada last year, more people were executed by the state through assisted suicide than were born. That is a nation that is committing suicide, literally committing suicide. More people were killed in Canada last year by the state for medically assisted suicide than were born. It is increasingly among left-wing governments and left-wing politicians, just kill people, get them out of the gene pool, let them die. Side note, and I promise I'll get to the story of the Biden administration, but side note, this gets me on my theological pulpit of the day. I've said this before, and it needs to be repeated. Do you know why, when Noah and his family stepped off the boat, God reiterated everything he had told Adam and Eve? Be fruitful and multiply. Tend the earth. Be good stewards. But he also added something that he didn't have to tell Adam and Eve, because in the garden there was no sin. There's the fall, there's the depravity of man, there's the flood wiping out all of humanity except Noah and his family. And that didn't get rid of sin, because Noah was a sinner, but he found favor in God's eyes. And they get off the boat, and God says, "You know what? I'm going to tell you again what I told Adam and Eve. Y'all be fruitful and multiply, and y'all be good stewards of this planet." But then he said something else. If any man or animal kills an innocent human, you kill that man and that animal. The death penalty was instituted when they got off the boat after the flood. And by the way, this is pre-law. A lot of Christians would interpret it under covenant law, still binding to mankind. And do you know why God said to kill people if they kill people? Because otherwise, you would breed a disrespect for life. If you allowed the murderer to live,

0: Now, there's a sleight of hand going on here. I want to read to you a couple of passages again and highlight passages. Alex Ubalas served as U.S. Attorney in New Mexico from 2022 through last year. When last year? 2025, when President Trump became the president. Funny how that works, huh? Plausible deniability to avoid blaming the Biden administration. U.S. drug enforcement agents permitted hundreds of thousands of fentanyl pills to hit the streets of New Mexico between 2023 and 2025. When did it stop? 2025. When? In 2025? January 20th, 2025. Why? Because the Trump administration came in. Federal prosecutors sought to bring bigger criminal cases against traffickers of a synthetic opioid. The White House last year designated a weapon of mass destruction. When last year? After Donald Trump became president. Time and time again, the PBS report and the AP report dance around the fact that this was the Biden administration's DEA, not the Trump administration's DEA, that was doing this. Time and time again. Last year, the DEA recorded the largest fentanyl bust in its history in Albuquerque. When? After Trump became president, not before. They're just dancing around the fact that this was a Biden administration decision to allow DEA agents to watch and observe as 74,000 pills showed up in one transaction and an even larger transaction showed up days before, and they allowed the pills to get into the wild. And while the rest of the nation saw a decline of 14% in drug overdose, Albuquerque saw a 21% increase, and that was on Joe Biden's watch as president of the United States. It was his head of the DEA and his Justice Department that did this. And they don't want to assign blame because it was a Democrat, but that's the truth. And what is about the Democrats? Well, they devalue life. They're abortion on demand. A lot of them support medically assisted suicide, and they hate the death penalty. And people who devalue lives of others can rapidly conclude, you know what? These people, they're expendable. They're already drug addicts. They have a low view of humanity. Cities, counties, states, and countries that devalue life, allow the murderers to live. They're the ones that support abortion on demand, and they're the ones that support medically assisted suicide. And they are the administrations with the political appointees who say, you know what, we can let all these people die. We've got bigger fish to fry. They devalue life. And it played out in New Mexico, and it was so bad that neither the Associated Press nor the PBS can bring themselves to admit that it was the Biden administration that oversaw a 21% increase in overdoses in Albuquerque when the DEA could track down to the single pills what were being trafficked and refused to do nothing, arguing that, well, there are bigger fish to fry. Let's follow the pills and get the cartels. And by the way, the Biden administration ultimately chose not to go after the cartels. It was Donald Trump that did that, too.
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0: I just find it very notable that the mayor of New York City has been tweeting nonstop about the World Cup, including Egypt's first ever World Cup win. Hasn't tweeted a single thing about the United States winning two times in the World Cup. Hasn't mentioned the U.S. team at all. And now his preferred candidate for Congress in New York City, who supports Hamas, has announced she's rooting for Senegal, not the United States of America. These America lasters in the Democratic Party is why the Democrats are barely ahead of Republicans in a generic ballot, even though Donald Trump is as unpopular as he is. Democrats increasingly are elevating candidates who hate the United States and root against the United States and condemn the United States and want the United States to not be the United States, but to be like other lesser countries. Again, the mayor of New York City has been tweeting nonstop about the World Cup, but not a single tweet congratulating the United States in two wins. And his preferred congressional candidate in New York is rooting for Senegal, not the United States. Tells you where all these people's priorities are, not with the United States. I myself, look, I'm not a soccer guy, but I've been intrigued by it all. And I really do actually enjoy watching all of these people from all over the world coming to the United States and realizing we're the most awesome country on the planet. And not just that, we're not just the most awesome country on the planet. We're actually a really friendly, kind people around the country, and all these people are showing up. And they are just overwhelmed by the fact that Americans are good and gracious people who'd give you their shirt off their back if you needed it. That's who we are. By the way, this has just come out of the White House. I see this report in the New York Times. Someone asked the White House why Marco Rubio is not the face of the Memorandum of Understanding. And on background, a senior White House official says Marco Rubio does not support the plan and does not believe it is going to succeed, and therefore declined to be the face of the program. And since it was negotiated by J.D. Vance, decided he can own it. J.D. Vance is. Vance believes he can get a good deal from the Iranians. He is one of a long line of naive Americans who believe that they can out-negotiate the Iranians. You can't actually out-negotiate a group of people who want to die for martyrdom. And that's just something that that you can't really appreciate if you don't understand religious fundamentalism. These people are willing to die for their views and their beliefs. You can't negotiate with people like that. You just can't. And Vance thinks he can. Good for him. Let him try. Marco Rubio is staying as far away from this poop sandwich as he possibly can. Good for him. Now, it looks like a new hockey team coming to Georgia might be dead, according to reports out of the NHL Board of Governors. Stick around for that news if you live in Georgia. I'm sure that'll be on your radio stations. 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
6: Times,
7: Pinehurst, Aberdeen. I'm Paul Agnew in Washington. It's been a rough day on Wall Street. It started with a big sell-off in technology across the ocean in Asia, bounced back to the markets in the U.S., and pulled stocks lower on Wall Street, especially hit hard is the high-tech. NASDAQ, it's down about 558 points at this hour. The Dow Jones Industrial Average has been up and down. Right now, it's back down, not far off by about 18 points. A victory for the administration today before the High Court, and we get more details from correspondent Willie Nelson at the White House.
8: The Supreme Court is siding with the Trump administration in an immigration case involving green card holders. In a 6-3 ruling, the court found that lawful permanent residents who leave the country while facing criminal charges can be placed on immigration parole and face deportation proceedings upon their return. The case involved a New Jersey man accused of selling counterfeit clothing who challenged the government's authority after returning from a trip to China. Willie Nelson, The White House.
7: New information revealed in the disappearance of Nancy Guthrie, the 84-year-old mother of NBC host Today host Savannah Guthrie.
9: Savannah Guthrie weeping and wearing black as she sits on the set of the Today Show on NBC, reacting publicly to the revelation that one of the ransom notes indicates her mother Nancy was buried in nature.
7: That is correspondent Laura Winters reporting. Experts trying to explain why the paint is peeling off the Lincoln Memorial reflecting pool.
10: President Donald Trump ordered the pool's renovation in April, and that order included painting its floor and walls blue. Yet within weeks of the work's completion, photographs and videos of floating chunks of a cerulean material that appears to have detached from the pool's walls have gone viral. This material is polyurea coating, a fast-curing and durable surface membrane that can seal in water and is often used to coat swimming pools. David McFadden, CEO of the paint and coating inspection company KTA Tater, says pinning the blame for the floating coating on any one factor would be premature. Bernie Bennett, Washington.
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11: NBC News, I'm Melissa Vail. Speaking with reporters, President Trump was asked about Iranian officials saying there are no plans to have UN inspections of Tehran's nuclear sites.
12: They're wrong. They know they're wrong. They told us inside, and we have it down, 100% inspections. And if they were right, I'd cancel the meetings right now.
13: When will those inspectors actually be on the ground?
12: At the appropriate time. There's no rush, but they'll be on the ground at the appropriate time.
11: President Donald Trump says six people have been arrested for damaging the Lincoln Memorial reflecting pool, which Trump recently ordered to be painted what he calls American flag blue. The president claimed without supporting evidence that there had been a 350-foot gash in the paint as the administration faces a self-imposed deadline to fix a botched renovation before the nation's 250th anniversary celebration next month. The 23rd annual North Carolina Blueberry Festival drew an estimated 40,000-plus visitors to downtown Burgaw over 2 days, with town leaders calling the event another record-setting success, despite some challenges with cellular service. Burgaw Mayor Olivia Dawson told WWAY,
14: "We are looking to get another tower here in town, so maybe in conjunction of that, they weren't able to do that for us this year. And so on a good typical day, we're already struggling with some good cellular service."
11: Dawson said attendance figures are still being finalized, but early estimates indicate the festival is one of the largest in the event's history. Three people were arrested after a traffic stop in Nash County led to the seizure of more than 1,000 grams of illegal drugs and a loaded handgun, deputies said on Tuesday. According to the Nash County Sheriff's Office, a car was stopped on Friday on NC Highway 97 for improper exhaust and window tint violations. Driver Jonathan Gonzalez and passengers Santos Marquez and Natalie Cordero were arrested on multiple charges. 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
19: Starting out this morning, it is very warm and very humid. And then as we head into the afternoon, you're looking at high temperatures in the low to mid 90s. This is going to help fuel some scattered afternoon showers and thunderstorms. Some of these could wind up being on the strong to severe side, especially the farther north you go. Heading into the overnight hours, we'll see a gradual dip in storm chances and temperatures upper 60s, lower 70s. Highs mid to upper 80s, mostly sunny Wednesday. I'm meteorologist Chris Michaels in the NCN Weather Center.
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7: All right, thank you, Scott Shannon. 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You know, Linda, it's almost like every day we're going to get a six-gender, God is non-binary, tell Rico dumb thing or dumb things that he has said, and it's like an endless well of insanity, and I can't believe that Democrats are actually putting a lot of hope and money and energy and focus, and somehow they think that this guy Tellerico has got a shot in the state of Texas, believing there are six genders, advocating for the rights of trans men to have access to abortion. Can you explain that to me? I'm having a hard time with that one. I don't. Maybe I didn't pay attention in biology class. I don't know what the six genders are. I don't know why one would advocate for trans men to have access to abortion, but that is what he's done. There is, you know, on top of the welcome mat at the southern border, a vegan campaign that he's running in Texas, on top of everything else. This is a guy that is so out of touch. Now, we've got new clips. We'll play them later. He's saying that he is a Christian that hates Christianity. Now, what Christian would ever say they hate their own religion? I mean, faith, my belief in God, it is central to my life. I know, I said this actually at a dinner party once, and a guy looked at me like I had two heads on. And I said, I feel like I've lived an undeserved life. He was asking me, why do you think you were, that you've been successful in your business? And I said, well, I believe I've been blessed. I think I have an undeserved life. And the guy just started grilling me about, well, did you not work hard? Did you not do this? Did you not do that? I said, yeah, but so did my grandparents that had no money. So, and they all came from Ireland. So did my parents, both of whom grew up poor. But he couldn't believe that I would say, no, I think God blessed every one of you listening to my voice right now, because we live in the greatest country that God ever gave man. And what makes this country so different is the idea
0: that we recognize as a republic that rights are God-given, not government-given, not man-given, and governments are instituted to protect the God-given rights that you were born with. The whole meaning of education is predicated on coming forth from within, meaning that God put talent in every man, woman, and child. I believe that with all of my heart. How does somebody say that they're a Christian that hates Christianity? If you don't like your own faith, why are you a part of that faith? It makes absolutely no sense. And then he takes it a step further. And he says Jesus was a socialist anarchist from ancient Palestine. What the hell is this guy talking about? And the crazy doesn't stop there. I mean, I think people think I might be making this stuff up. I'm not making it up. I mean, you got cisgender, God is non-binary, Tallarico, vegan campaign, welcome mat at the southern border, all in Texas. He's against drilling. Now, apparently, cisgender once said that being a white male limits my imagination about what is possible. I have no earthly idea what the hell he's talking about. Linda, you have any idea what he's talking about? I don't.
1: I do not.
0: I mean, I need somebody to, like, interpret this guy. His comments on gender, again, six. He's made race-related comments that racism is a virus that white people, including himself, carry and spread through systems, even without overt systems. I just, as a Christian that actually believes in Christianity, think that God created every man, woman, and child on this earth, put talent in every man, woman, and child on this earth, which, by the way, makes me very sad when I have to read stories like we did this weekend. Linda, do you happen to know how many people got shot in the great city of Chicago, Brendan Johnson and J.B. Pritzker State? You know how many people got shot this weekend?
1: I would assume.
0: Take a guess.
1: I would say 40 or 50 at least.
0: 39 shots, 6 dead. Do you think one Democrat, if I had them on this program today, do you think they could name a single person that was shot and killed? I tend to doubt it.
1: Only if they're an illegal alien. If they're an illegal alien, they're going to know their name and everywhere they are, and they're going to go fight for their family.
0: No, it's actually more about, can they weaponize the death of an innocent person for political purposes and somehow blame Donald Trump for it? I mean, I think that is the more sinister motive of it all. But you got Tallarico, and, you know, apparently reports revealed that he followed thousands of accounts, including adult OnlyFans account. Did you hear that part about him? I didn't know that part. That was new to me. But, I mean, who runs a vegan campaign in a cattle state of Texas? You have to be pretty stupid to do that. Now, there's more. In an interview with a self-described quote, again, not my words here, this was put out by the RNC, a self-described trans queer activist theologian, Texas Democrat James Tallarico, says he hates Christianity. I always think of myself as a Christian that hates Christianity. What does that mean? You hate your own faith, you hate your own value system, you hate your own religion. The most popular figure in our country, he says, is the socialist anarchist from ancient Palestine. What the hell is this guy talking about? I mean, it makes absolutely zero sense. And this is now the only thing I'm taking out of all of this, and I'm looking at it as a positive, is they've gone so far off the deep end that, I mean, can any mainstream or remaining mainstream Democrat, you know, if you're not living in New York City or L.A. or San Francisco or Chicago or somewhere in New Jersey, anywhere, how does somebody that used to identify with, for example, I'll go to Linda's state of Pennsylvania. I look at Pennsylvania, I look at, you know, Pittsburgh, I look at places like Philly, I look at, you know, the outer boroughs. Selena Zito knows Pennsylvania better than anybody. I mean, hardworking, blue-collar, you know, values-oriented Democrats and Republicans, which makes it that purple state, are they going to relate to the Graham Platners of the world? Are they going to relate to the, you know, James Tellericos of the world? I just don't see it. And unless I'm missing something, and I was the guy that thought that Jasmine Crockett would be easier to beat. Pretty amazing. Sad story. I don't know if you saw this. New York City coffee shop told a Jewish member of Congress who brought his young daughter by the store to stay away, saying his, quote, AIPAC money was no good there, and smeared him as a fascist who sips genocide juice. Anyway, this is in the East Village in New York. His name is Congressman Dan Goldman. I cannot believe this bigotry exists. Now, I thought they had hate crime laws in New York. Don't they have hate crime laws in that state? Isn't that a hate crime?
1: Yeah, they do, but it's only if you hate anybody. You can't. Jews and Christians don't count.
0: Jews and Christians. Is that a new rule?
1: Yeah, that's the underlying theme. We're not too far from the UK these days.
0: Well, I mean, what Linda's referring to is in the UK, I mean, they have hate speech laws. By the way, how does Piers Morgan survive there? I got to ask him that question.
1: He's right in the middle a little bit, Sean. Not for nothing.
0: What's that?
1: He's right in the middle a little bit lately. I don't know if you're seeing all of it. It's not.
0: No, I don't know what's happened to him. Poor Piers. They're going to have to straighten him out. I always like Piers. He's a fun guy to hang out with. However, I mean, if you ever watch his podcast, and some of them are entertaining, I'll give him a lot of credit, but I mean, he wants a food fight in every single podcast. He wants people at each other's throat in every single podcast. It's funny. And he just loves to stir the pot. Now, I want to update people on the issue of Maine, because Graham Platner can only be replaced on the general election ballot after the, remember, the primary took place June 9th. He won the nomination. I think he got 72-73% of the vote. And after he wins, he would have to voluntarily withdraw his name on the second Monday in July preceding the general election. Isn't that Monday, this coming Monday? And I think he has to do it by 5 p.m. next Monday. Do I have my dates right there? I think so.
1: You do.
0: Here's what's interesting to me. In spite of all the new revelations regarding him, what's fascinating, I don't think Democrats are even pushing him in the slightest to get out of that race. I don't think they care if he gets out of that race. I don't think they care about the Nazi tattoo. Now, for 11 years, and Donald Trump referenced this, for 11 years, they have been calling Donald Trump a Nazi fascist, lately Gestapo. That was their closing argument in 2024. Now they got a guy with a Nazi tattoo. Then they got a guy that calls people in his own state that he wants these people to vote for him, racist and stupid. The only thing stupid would be if you voted for somebody that is telling you you're racist and stupid. This is a guy we just learned this week that there was a young girl on Reddit, on one of the forums, that was talking about or contemplating suicide. And, I mean, he was so belligerent, almost encouraging, it sounded like to me, a guy that attacks sexual assault victims. This is a guy that, you know, makes excuses for everything. And I'm just going to have a hard time believing that the people of Maine are going to elect somebody that unhinged. I guess it's possible. But, you know, we'll see what happens. Put aside the sexually explicit text messages, you know, all these. For example, this is what he said about sexual assault victims. He said, quote, take some responsibility, avoid getting effed up on alcohol, and act like an adult. And then he downplayed military sexual assault reporting challenges. He commonly refers to himself as a communist. He's taken many shots at police officers, you know, starting with all cops are bastards, homophobic slurs, other crude references. Again, his excuse on the Nazi tattoo is not one that I buy or believe in. And, yeah, he's faced some calls to drop out, but the vast majority of Democrats that were telling us that Donald Trump's a Nazi and a fascist and Gestapo, they are unwilling to take him on. They don't want to challenge this guy. I mean, that speaks volumes. That's why I keep saying, and I'm going to focus on this, that's what makes this the most unpredictable midterm ever. I mean, we're forging a new path here. There's never been a major party that has been this radicalized. These are uncharted waters. And I know you're going to hear pessimism in the media, and you'll read polls that are probably complete BS. I don't think any of it matters right now. And add to that the Supreme Court decision on racial gerrymandering and Abigail Spanberger's, you know, court decision in the Commonwealth of Virginia, and all of their power grab attempts are going to fail miserably and have failed miserably. So there's going to be a net gain. I think all bets are off. I think a lot of this is going to deal with, okay, how does Iran ultimately play out? One. Number two, do gas prices recover? Average price of barrel of oil today, I was reading, $72 a barrel. At its high, it was $126 a barrel. That means very quickly, in very short order, you're going to be down to $3.50, $3.25 a gallon of gasoline. That's great for the American people. The president's standing by that, you know, he doesn't have to worry about Iran in terms of time because, you know, there's no way they're building a nuclear weapon in the next 5 or 10 years. So he's going to focus on a lot of other issues in the interim and let this process play out, which I don't think is a bad strategy, especially if you care at all about the 94 million Iranian people. If their economy gets wiped out, we'll be wiped out with them. But anyway, we'll get to all that. We'll get to your calls as well. Catherine Limbaugh will join us today. Russia's widow is going to be with us. We're looking forward to having her on the program today. Mike Lee will join us. Tommy Tuberville will join us. 800-941-SHAWN. 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
0: Found a nice nugget. So Dan Goldman, congressman, Jewish member of Congress, was told at a coffee shop in New York City that he wasn't welcome and he had to stay away, that his money was no good there, and smeared the guy. And Dan Goldman, look, he's a Democrat. He's a nice guy. And it turns out, according to the Washington Free Beacon, guess who the coffee shop owner that did this is supporting? Take a guess, quick.
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8: It's a very warm and humid start to our Tuesday morning with high temperatures this afternoon, mainly making it into the low to mid 90s. This helping to fuel scattered showers and thunderstorms, some of which could contain some locally damaging wind gusts. It's something we'll watch out for during the afternoon. Heading into the overnight, our shower chances gradually moving off toward the east. Temperatures upper 60s and lower 70s for lows, with highs in the mid to upper 80s, mostly sunny Wednesday. I'm meteorologist Chris Michaels in the NCN Weather Center.
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11: All right, 25 now till the top of the hour, 800-941-SEAN, if you want to be a part of the program. 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Linda, you're going to be very impressed. So I did a little deeper dive into this coffee shop owner that accused Congressman Dan Goldman. Now, Dan Goldman is a Democrat. I've talked to him. He's actually a nice guy, but he's part of the Democratic radical left, but that's okay. So he goes to a coffee shop, and he wants to buy a cup of coffee. And he brought his young daughter to the store with him. I've got more details. And he's told by the owner to stay away because of the group AIPAC, and that his money is no good there, and they smeared this guy as a fascist who sips, quote, genocide juice. Now, when you look at the story, and it just gets worse and worse as time goes on. Now, excuse me, but we do have laws against discrimination in this country. Anyway, I want to see what happens here. Now, Goldman apparently did an interview, said the ordeal was very sad, a reflection of a sad state of the world right now. And he went on to say that the coffee shop's decision to publicly do this to him on their Instagram account, which included a sneaky picture of Graham after he spent $9.82 at the is bizarre, to say the least. And he probably has, I know he has different politics than I do. It's not about that. You know, when do you get to discriminate against anybody going into a store based on race, religion, creed, color? When did that become acceptable? You know, I guess in today's, you know, radicalized Democratic Party, because they're perfectly fine with that. There was a poll out today. By the way, it is primary day in New York City. We'll get to that in a second. And I mean, if you want to see a bunch of absolute radical crazy people, just look at New York City. Half the Democratic voters that are polled in New York City in the five borough barometer survey conducted by what's called the Honan Strategy Group, they are all signaling that electing a new generation of younger, more progressive members who will challenge the party establishment is their top priority in this year's closely watched congressional primaries. Now, the big part of me is happy about this, because if they're going to now go all the way in and they're going to get radicalized and they're going for El Sayed and Graham Platner and cisgender and God is non-binary and men and women sports and now hating Israel and institutionalizing discrimination, like in the case of Dan Goldman, I think I'm okay with that. Because that makes this the most unpredictable midterm election cycle I've ever seen in my lifetime. That's why I keep saying these are uncharted waters. Only 63%, according to this poll, of Democratic voters now hold a favorable view of their own party. 35%, more than one in three, have an unfavorable view. And the highest level of discontent gives the Democratic Socialists of America, which is that's the Mamdani group, literally, and their left-wing allies, an opportunity to knock off more incumbents than we've ever seen.

0: Harlem power broker, Keith Wright. Anyway, a public defender has said he wants to go easier on criminal supports, sending convicted rapists, child molesters, and murderers to treatment programs instead of prison. Did you just hear what I said?
1: I did, but you know what makes me really curious about the Democratic Socialists of America is who's funding it all? Where are they getting all the money? Somebody's behind this because none of them are smart enough to put a nickel together.
0: Even if, like, the client is guilty as effing sin, quote, I still don't think that the punishment meets what happened. Let me repeat what we're saying here. This guy's a public defender. He wants to go easier on criminals and support sending convicted rapists, convicted child molesters, convicted murderers to treatment programs rather than send them to prison. And he's saying, even if the person is guilty as effing sin, I still don't think that the punishment meets what happened. A child molester? Putting him in jail for the rest of his life? That's not appropriate? We'll send him to a treatment center, let him out in a year to do it again, knowing the recidivism rate for such people is through the roof. Then we have another candidate, Christian Celeste Tate, is looking to topple a current assemblyman and another DSA member, defeated eight-term incumbent Martin Dillon back in 2018. This guy told the Jim Olds Liberal Democrat LGBT Club that he would champion decriminalization of sex work because sex work is work. So now on top of everything wrong with New York, now we're going to legalize prostitution, it sounds like to me. And he also backed reducing prison sentences for convicted criminals, saying our approach to incarceration has not made us safer. Hate to tell you, when you take child molesters, murderers, rapists off the street, and you put them in jail, you're more safe and you're more secure. Then they got another candidate that Mamdani's supporting, an attorney, running against, again, an incumbent one more time. Apparently had close ties to former Mayor Eric Adams. This guy wants to lighten up on punishment for criminals, saying that, quote, our criminal justice system is built on the false premise that the mass incarceration promotes public safety. What is he talking about? To fix the broken system, we got to remove the model of punishment to one that is rooted in restoration and care. So now we're supposed to give benefits to people that commit these crimes? You have another DSA, Mamdani-supported candidate, that supports the re-election, you know, that replaced Mamdani after he was elected mayor. You have another guy that's facing off against an assemblyman. And in this particular case, it's the same argument. It's defund, dismantle, no bail law, steal from the rich, promise things that you'll never be able to fulfill, like free buses and everything else that they're promising. And I think, unless I'm wrong, I think New York has changed so much for the worse, especially since I left 3 years ago. I don't think these people are going to lose. I think
1: not only are they not going to lose, but we don't have an ounce of election integrity to hold anybody accountable. Chevalier is out there saying she uses the American flag as a napkin. I mean, really think about that. This isn't just about the little things. This is about an overarching, complete and utter destruction of all things America towards all things socialism, because not a one of these people together, put them all in a group, lock them in a room. They don't have a brain cell between them. They're all bought and paid for.
0: It is scary. Aren't you so glad you left New York now? Aren't you glad you finally took
1: my
0: advice?
1: No, I'm under Shapiro. He sucks too. They're nuts here, man.
0: But now you're eating red meat, and now you live in a much better state than you were in, being out of New York completely. You're welcome.
1: I don't know if I agree with you.
0: I deserve one. You're welcome.
1: Meh. You're welcome.
0: You know, I've moved so many times in my life. I know for a lot of people, when they move, it's like the most stressful thing in the world. I don't find moving stressful. I don't know why. If you hire a good moving company, and I have one down here, it's called Blue Line Moving. These guys are phenomenal. And whatever you need, these guys are always there. They're just great. But for a lot of people, it's one of the biggest stresses in life. It doesn't have to be that way. 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
0: All right, when we come back, the latest on the SAVE Act. Also, Catherine Limbaugh, Rush Limbaugh's widow, will join us today for a very special reason. Straight ahead.
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20: News this hour at Town Hall. I'm Bob Agnew in Washington. A sell-off in big technology spreading from Asia back to the U.S. today that put stocks lower on Wall Street. The growing likelihood of interest rate hikes coming up this year also helped to deflate a massive run-up in AI-related stocks in recent days. And at the closing bell, the high-tech NASDAQ was down about 555 points. A UN agency says a plan is underway to evacuate 11,000 stranded seafarers through the Strait of Hormuz. The announcement from the International Maritime Organization comes today, even as Iran's foreign ministry said no visit has been scheduled for UN inspectors to look at its nuclear sites.
21: The sites in question are those earlier bombed by the US at a news conference in Tehran. Baghdadi's remarks appear to cut against those made by US Vice President J.D. Vance, who said negotiations in Switzerland won an agreement for the IAEA to visit Iranian sites. The IAEA has been in and out of Iran since Israel's 12-day war against Iran in 2025.
20: And that is Charles de la Desmond. Meanwhile, President Trump says there is no doubt about those inspections.
22: They're wrong. They know they're wrong. They told us inside, and we have it down 100% inspections.
1: And if they were right, I'd cancel the meetings right now.
20: Vice President Vance said Monday UN inspectors could return as early as this week. The Pentagon tells senators it needs roughly $80 billion to help cover the cost of the war with Iran.
2: The White House Office of Management and Budget has yet to make a formal request to Congress, but Defense Secretary Pete Hegseth has been making the rounds on Capitol Hill. A top deputy defense secretary told senators about the Iran funding request last week. Some lawmakers are skeptical of the deal President Donald Trump struck with Iran to end the war and wary of the next steps. The White House has requested a remarkable $1.5 trillion for the Pentagon, a nearly 50% increase over the current fiscal year's funding levels. Bernie Bennett, Washington.
20: More on these stories at townhall.com.
22: The news, I'm Alyssa Vail. AP Washington correspondent Sagar Magani reports the U.S. and Iran are disagreeing over whether Tehran has agreed to let U.N. inspectors look at its nuclear sites.
23: The U.S. and Iran are disagreeing over whether Tehran has agreed to let U.N. inspectors into its nuclear sites. Yesterday, Vice President Vance said that was agreed to during talks in Switzerland.
24: That is a major milestone for the American people.
23: But today, Iran's foreign ministry said U.N. inspectors are not scheduled to see nuclear sites the U.S. bombed last year.
1: They're wrong. They know they're wrong. They told us inside. And we have it down 100% inspections.
23: President Trump says if Iran had not agreed, he'd cut off talks. Asked when the inspections will happen.
1: There's no rush, but they'll be on the ground at the appropriate time.
23: The dispute came as a UN agency announced an emerging plan to break the Strait of Hormuz bottleneck by evacuating some 11,000 stranded seafarers. Sagar Magani, Washington.
22: The latest round of primary elections is getting underway in four more states. The midterm elections in November will determine control of both chambers of Congress and will also see the election of dozens of governors and other state and local offices. Vice President J.D. Vance says his lengthy talks with senior Iranian officials in Switzerland created a good foundation for a final deal to end the Iran war. Vance made the comment Monday after initial talks with Iran's parliamentary speaker. Duke University professor Bruce Gentleson told NCN News.
25: Right now, so far in these negotiations, we've been giving more than we've been getting. And that's never a good recipe for an outcome that serves American interests.
22: Ship traffic has picked up in the Strait of Hormuz since Iran and the U.S. signed an interim deal to end a war that's constricted global oil supplies. 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
4: This is Steve Woodward teeing off. Even as violent crime, primarily homicide, steeply declines in U.S. cities, a new misbehavior trend is emerging in many of those same cities. As of summer 2024, cities are frequently besieged by hundreds of minors converging on public spaces, malls, beaches, parks, restaurants. But these are not merely kids with inattentive parents battling collective boredom. These are not picnics. These surges of restless, angry youngsters often end in assault, vandalism, property destruction, conflicts with law enforcement, arrests, even shootings. More than 200 teens surged into an uptown Charlotte park last Saturday. Chaos ensued. 23 were arrested. A firearm was seized. In April, a family-friendly park in Orlando, Florida, was occupied by more than 1,000 marauding teens. Overall, about 50 such takeovers have required police intervention in more than 20 cities across the past 2 years. And the threat has forced a New Jersey township to cancel its 4th of July America 250 celebrations due to incidents of alarming violence in nearby towns. America's founders fought to preserve independence. Today's fighters merely exploit and mock freedoms they've never cherished. I'm Steve Woodward, thoroughly teed off.
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10: Our humidity levels will drop during the overnight hours, and that will give us a rather nice Wednesday for this time of year. Look for a low overnight of 64 degrees for Wednesday, sunshine, and a high of 88, but lower humidity. Clear Wednesday night, 65 degrees. Thursday, mostly sunny, 92 for a high. And then for Friday, it's going to be hot, sunny, with a high of 96 degrees. But the humidity will still be tolerable. I'm Steve Leader Adams, in the Weather Center.
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11: All right, 25 now till the top of the hour, 800-941-SEAN, our number if you want to be a part of the program. 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All right, let's go to Chris. He's in New York. Chris, how you doing? Good to talk to you. What's going on?
12: I'm good, thanks. Are you missing New York at all yet?
11: No. Do you want me to be honest or do you want me to lie? I miss some of my friends, but the good news is, especially during the wintertime, all of my friends come down here and I get to see them anyway.
12: Okay, well, all right, good. Listen, what I called for, we're running out of time with the election coming in November. Ilhan Omar, she's a member of Congress now. She's in our government, and she got there based on potential fraud. Like she lied about there's immigration fraud. There's the possibility that she's involved in Minnesota with the health care money that was stolen. What are we waiting for to go after, just to come out definitively and say, yes, she married her brother. No, she didn't marry her brother. No, she didn't make any money off of the fraud, the Medicare fraud. What are we waiting for? We're running out of time. We can't do it in December. I think we're going to lose the midterms, but that doesn't matter what I think. What are we waiting for?
11: By the way, I'm going to encourage you, do not give up on the midterms.
12: I'm not.
11: These are uncharted waters. I'm just throwing that out there. The answer to your question is, I think we deserve answers. I'm not sure why it's taken so long to get them. I'm not sure how you can go from, you know, $10,000 or $30,000 in net worth. It balloons up in a year and a half to $30 million, and now we're back down to $200 million. Makes no sense to anybody. And so far, I don't think the questions have been probative enough to satisfy me and the questions I have, and obviously you either. The answer is, I don't know what's taking so long. It's frustrating. I think we deserve answers, and hopefully they'll be forthcoming.
12: If it gets to October, November, nothing's going to happen to her. Nothing. I mean, she's in our government based on fraud if she married her brother. Therefore, everything, she's making rules that we have to live by, laws that we have to live by. This is such an obvious thing. Either prove that she's legitimate or prove that she's illegitimate. We don't have time to wait.
11: I agree. But I agree completely. You know, you're actually inspiring me. I think I'm going to make some phone calls. I'm going to see what the status of this is, because I think every American needs to know. And we certainly need to know before midterm. And if there's been a cover-up of any time, at any point, I would imagine we'll get to the bottom of that, too.
12: But I would think...
11: Anyway, Chris, good call, man. Hang in there. I'm going to try and get answers for you, okay?
12: Take care, buddy. Bye-bye.
11: All right, appreciate it. Richard, Oklahoma next, Sean Hannity Show. What's up, Richard? How are you? Glad you called, sir.
13: How you doing, Sean? Good to talk to you. I just had a brief question regarding this prime minister situation. On one hand, I hear that the king can select a new prime minister during these times. I also heard maybe the Labour Party can select a new one. Just how is their process? How does it work over there? Do they have a vice that might step?
11: Well, it's a parliamentary system. It's very different than what we have. A lot of countries have this system. And you have main parties. You have, you know, a Labour Party, a Liberal Party, you have a Conservative Party. And then you got the Reform Party. That's Nigel Farage. I would say going into any new election, in light of all that has gone on in Great Britain, there seems to be some awareness now, and maybe it was that incident in Ireland that happened, and people now understanding they shouldn't have Sharia courts inside of Great Britain. Their economy's not been doing well. They've lost their moral clarity. They have surrendered on national security issues. They have adopted radical socialism, climate alarmism. And the worst thing they've done is they've had unfettered, illegal immigration without assimilation, as evidenced by nearly 100 Sharia courts. And in other parts of Europe, the continent, they have no-go zones. And there has been a fear among politicians as this population has grown. They don't want to alienate them. To me, the only person that I see on the horizon that might be Trumpian and might be able to give a shot at fixing this would be Nigel Farage. That's the only one I see.
13: Agree, yes, sir. Do you think he has a

0: changing. I don't think they're getting a fair shot. And as far as I'm concerned, I believe they're good people if they got the resources and the opportunities and the support from the United States. The president in charge is going to be the one that they're grateful for. And I think the Democrats know that. And I really think they don't want us to make Puerto Rico a state.
1: Listen, this is what they're saying. They're saying the quiet part out loud. They're saying they want to pack the courts. They don't want any integrity measures in elections. They're saying that part out loud. They're saying that they want D.C. and Puerto Rico statehood. I don't think they'd be pushing for it, at least if in their own minds they didn't think it would benefit them. The fact is, I think all political norms, if Democrats ever get back in power, will be eviscerated. And what they really want is power in perpetuity. Remember, all socialism is Democrats doing a simple mathematical equation, and they're looking at, oh, there are all these rich people, but there are many more people that are not wealthy. You elect us, you empower us, we'll take their money, we'll give it to you, we'll make lofty promises we'll never be able to fulfill, and now you will be dependent on us. That is what it is. And that is a prescription for unfulfilled promises and more poverty and a loss of freedom. And that's why we need our generations coming up to understand the profound nature of freedom and individual responsibility. All right, quick break, right back to our phones. 800-941-SHAWN, our number. You want to be a part of the program as we continue.
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8: On the line with me right now is Mike Hess. Mike, you had some pain that you wanted to get rid of. Tell us about that.
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6: Well, the cold front that came during the overnight hours, it will deliver lower humidity levels, make things nicer around here. Look for low overnight to 64 degrees. For Wednesday, sunshine, 88 for your high, but less humid. Mostly clear Wednesday night and 65. Thursday, still okay as far as humidity goes, but warmer temperatures. Sunday with a high of 92, and Friday, sunshine and 96. I'm Steve Leader Adams in the Weather Center.
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8: That should be a discussion that we should have.
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16: Our humidity levels will drop during the overnight hours, and that will give us a rather nice Wednesday for this time of year. Look for a low overnight of 64 degrees for Wednesday, sunshine, and a high of 88, but lower humidity. Clear Wednesday night, 65 degrees. Thursday, mostly sunny, 92 for a high. And then for Friday, it's going to be hot, sunny, with a high of 96 degrees, but the humidity will still be tolerable. I'm Steve Leader Adams. in the Weather Center.
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0: In my 20s, I did not have health insurance.
1: Can I make another?
0: I did not have it.
1: Can I make a point about this, and then I'll leave? If you compared, if you compared car insurance, where people know if they have an accident, the car is going to get repaired if it's not exceeding 80% of book value of the cost to repair. But for the day-to-day costs, the flat tire, the oil change, people have an insight, a general insight of what these costs are going to be. You need to have for evaluative health care. My knee hurts. I need an MRI. You need to have charges that people know what the costs are going to be ahead of time. I advocate compared to the Medicare schedule, where the doctors and these off-site facilities have to post the prices, and you give people back all that money that they're spending on health care and have the security in some way, shape, or form of a perhaps a national hospitalization, tier 4, tier 5, and all immunochemo radiation plans, so people know that for a small amount of money, the major stuff is covered. And I also advocate to have policies just for surgeons and anesthesiologists, because those guys are the artists. Those guys are going to cut you open. They're going to move your kidneys and your spleen. That's very tough. That I got a cold.
0: Look, I know it's frustrating. It is horrible to navigate through the system. I don't have any good words for or words of optimism or hope as long as the current system remains in place. I wish, you know, the one thing I'm angry about with John McCain the most is John McCain could have killed off Obamacare, and he was so angry at Donald Trump, he did not. And, you know, that was our moment of truth, and we had it in the bag. And he went on the floor of the Senate, and he hated Trump more than he cared about keeping a promise to the people of Arizona at the time. That disappointed me as it relates to John McCain. But maybe there'll be a window of opportunity if we can build our majorities in the House and Senate. That would be the best path forward if we want to change it and put in a free market system. And I've been advocating for this forever. And that means healthcare savings accounts. That means that you get to pick your own doctor. That means healthcare cooperatives. We've had Dr. Josh Umber on this program 1,000 times. Got to run. Appreciate the call. I want to give you a statistic. Last year, 1 in 6 Americans lost money to digital fraud. On average, more than $1,400. You see that you have to protect your name, your finances, your reputation. They have these scam emails, websites, texts, phone calls. And unfortunately, with the dominance now of AI in every aspect of our life, it is making it easier for criminals to create these very sophisticated scams. Now, to help protect against fraud, limit the amount of identifying information that you will share online to generate strong, unique passwords and using a password manager. You know, those are the first steps. But all of you listening to my voice, if you really want to protect yourself, you need LifeLock.com. 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
0: All right, that's going to wrap things up for today. We have a great Hannity tonight, 9 Eastern on the Fox News Channel. Senator John Fetterman on the radicalism in his party. It will be result night for Mamdani and all his endorsed candidates of lunatics. Ken Paxton tonight, Steve Miller tonight, Nancy Grace. There is an update on the Savannah Guthrie missing mother case. Nancy Guthrie, also Catherine Limbaugh. 9 Eastern, set your DVR. Hannity on Fox. See you tonight. Back here tomorrow. Thank you for making this show possible. 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
12: News this hour from Town Hall. I'm Keith Peters in Washington. Iran's foreign ministry says no visit has been scheduled for UN inspectors to visit Iran's bombed nuclear site.
13: The sites in question are those earlier bombed by the US at a news conference in Tehran, but Ghayi's remarks appear to cut against those made by US Vice President J.D. Vance, who said negotiations in Switzerland won an agreement for the IAEA to visit Iranian sites. The IAEA has been in and out of Iran since Israel's 12-day war against Iran in 2025, but has not been granted access to the bombed enrichment sites targeted by America in that war. I'm Charles Teletesma.
12: The Senate, for the first time, has approved a war powers resolution to block U.S. military action against Iran. Tuesday's vote comes as lawmakers warily watch President Trump's efforts to resolve the conflict. It was the 10th time the Senate has tried to advance a war powers resolution. Today's show host Savannah Guthrie reacts to reports of her mom Nancy's possible death.
14: We love our mom and we'll never stop looking for her. Never.
15: Guthrie says the reward still stands.
14: We need your help. 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
15: The emotional plea came during the Today Show on NBC Tuesday, a day after news organizations said a ransom note months ago had indicated Nancy was dead.
14: We are in agony. We cannot be at peace.
15: The 84-year-old was reported missing from her Arizona home on February 1st. Authorities believe she was taken against her will. A masked man was seen on video outside her door. So far, DNA has been inconclusive. I'm Julie Walker.
12: On Wall Street today, the Dow Jones Industrial Average down by 45 points. The NASDAQ dropped 579, with the S&P 500 lower by 107. 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
17: A deadly Tesla crash now under investigation by the government.
18: The National Highway Traffic Safety Administration is investigating after a Tesla Model 3 vehicle using an automated driving feature slammed into a Texas home at high speed, killing a 76-year-old woman inside the house. It is a significant probe since it involves technology that Elon Musk considers key to Tesla's future.
17: That is Rich Thomason reporting. The administration providing a generous loan plan to speed the development of 10 large nuclear reactors to meet the skyrocketing power demands for those massive data centers. Energy Secretary Chris Wright announced a $17.5 billion worth of loans today. A sell-off in big tech companies started in Asia and spread to the U.S. markets, bringing down stock values. At the closing bell, the high-tech NASDAQ was off 579 points. For the Wall Street Business Report, I'm Bob Agnew.
12: 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There's great sadness and controversy in Texas.
19: The parents of a 2-year-old girl suing to stop brain death testing at Texas Children's Hospital. They want more time for their daughter to recover following a near-drowning incident. The hospital wants to conduct testing to determine next steps in the child's medical care. Now, most legal battles over life support start after a brain death diagnosis, but this case challenges the testing phase. The family also wants to transfer their daughter to another hospital. Jason Walker reporting.
12: The top U.S. auto regulator has opened an investigation after a Tesla using an automated driving feature slammed into a Texas home at high speed and killed a 76-year-old woman standing inside. The National Highway Traffic Safety Administration is opening a special investigation into the crash. More at townhall.com.
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21: Well, the cold front that came during the overnight hours, it will deliver lower humidity levels and make things nicer around here. Look for low overnight to 64 degrees. For Wednesday, sunshine, 88 for your high, but less humid. Mostly clear Wednesday night and 65. Thursday, still okay as far as humidity goes, but warmer temperatures. Sunday with a high of 92 and Friday, sunshine and 96. I'm Steve Leader Adams in the Weather Center.
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24: 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It is the Mark Levin Show. Ben Ferguson filling in today as the Mark is in Israel. He'll be back with you soon, and you get to hang out with me today. I'm very excited to do that, and we've got a lot to talk about on the show. Also, how do you get in touch? It's easy. You can send me a message on X at Ben Ferguson Show on X. Also on Instagram, Ben Ferguson Podcast there, and you can call us as well. The number, 877-381-3811. I want to introduce you to James Tallarico. Now, James Tallarico is a guy that wants you to believe that he is a faith-based Christian pastor, Texas moderate, all right? This is not who he actually is, and you need to know exactly what his record shows, and it's something very different. In fact, he is a hardcore radical progressive activist who actually uses Christianity as a vehicle for his left-wing politics. And he's so extreme, he's not even a moderate in California, much less Texas. Now, his campaign site says he's a, quote, Presbyterian seminarian, and that his faith leads him to, quote, reject Christian nationalism while supporting a democracy that protects people regardless of religion, race, gender, sexual orientation, and other offenses. Now, I got that from Tallarico for Texas. So if you don't like what I just read for you, go read it there. You don't believe me, go read it there yourself. Now, let me just introduce you to some of the crazy things that he's actually said. And we're going to start at the top of the list for me. And that is, well, this one really is number one. The guy who claims he's like this pastor said, and I'm quoting, God is non-binary. Yeah, Tallarico, the Democratic candidate in Texas for the Senate, said, in my faith, God is non-binary. He said it during debates over a Texas bill that required student athletes to compete according to biological sex. That is now one of the most controversial statements of his career, as it's being reported by the New York Post. God is non-binary because he wants to trans your kids. Number two, he actually argued that there are more than two biological sexes. Tallarico said, quote, modern science obviously recognizes that there are many more than two biological sexes, adding, in fact, there are six. He tied that argument to rare chromosomal variations and said sex can be, quote unquote, a spectrum. So this dude does not believe in XY chromosomes at all. Like, he believes that, like, you can just make it up and be whatever you want to be. Then later he tried to clean it up when he was confronted on CBS. Tallarico said, I know there are two sexes, and admitted some of his past comments, quote unquote, missed the mark. Now, why is he saying that now? Well, because they're trying to make him a moderate to appeal to more voters in Texas. He also pushed very hard on transgender politics, and that's where many of his campaign contributions are coming from, that transgendered LGBTQI+++ community. And you can highlight this from a 2021 post saying that his Texas House office added pronouns to the staff business cards as what he said was a, quote, small way to tell trans Texans you are welcome here. Now, this is not a joke. So if you work for Tallarico and you had a business card and you're in the state legislature, they put your pronouns on there because he wanted to, again, say that trans Texans, you're welcome here. He also does something which I would refer to as blasphemy. Tallarico loves to remind you that he's a guy that went to seminary. He loves to remind you that he is a elitist in his faith above you and what you would actually know. And he uses the Bible to defend progressive abortion politics as just one example. Reporting on his past comments, Tallarico has suggested the Bible, in fact, affirms abortion access. Let me say that again. He says the Bible supports and affirms abortion access and has argued for reproductive rights using religious language. Yeah, so he believes the Bible now says that abortion is appropriate and that you should use it and that it's okay and that it's protected in the Bible. Now, you may say, okay, this guy sounds pretty extreme. Well, he is. But let me also explain to you what he thinks about his own religion. This just broke a few hours ago, an audio recording of James Tallarico talking about his Christian faith, and listen to what he says in his own words.
1: Yeah, and that's, you know, I always think of myself as a Christian who hates Christianity,
2: yep.
1: Right? And like, I always get drawn back into it.
24: Wait, hold on. Let's just rewind that. And I want to make sure you understand there was no editing done there. This is raw. This is a man that went to seminary that, once you believe he's a pastor, that preaches in churches, that says that the Bible says it's okay for you to have an abortion, and it's advocating for it, and it's okay to trans your kid, and the Bible is non-binary, and that there's six genders, and that God is non-binary. And all of that comes down to, again, what he says about his own Christianity.
1: Yeah, and that's, you know, I always think of myself as a Christian who hates Christianity,
2: yep.
1: Right? And like, I always get drawn back into it.
3: Okay. Yeah. So he gets redrawn back into it because I always think of myself as a Christian who hates Christianity. By the way, if you look at what he said, I think we already knew this, but it is convenient to hear him actually say it out loud and actually admit it. By the way, that audio I'm going to repost right now on X. You can follow me at Ben Ferguson Show, and you can share that everywhere in the world. So please do that. Now, let's move on from there. He also then says, reporting on his past comments, Tallarico suggested the Bible not only affirms abortion access and has argued for reproductive rights using religious language, as I mentioned a moment ago, but then he goes on to say that, quote unquote, poverty is violence. Yes, pollution is violence. And yes, prison is violence. He also said people don't belong in cages. A line critics say sounds a lot like, you know, being soft on crime, right? Because he believes that you don't put someone in jail. This is a guy that is anti-police, bail reform, prison reform. He doesn't believe that if you commit heinous crimes, you should be behind bars. Now, all of this is inspired by his radical theology. Tallarico has actually praised an individual described as a trans queer Latinx theologian, saying that the Henderson Espinoza, his work challenged his worldview as a cis white male. I'm just going to let that marinate for a second. So, he praises Roberto Henderson Espinoza. He describes his spiritual, I guess, mentor, leader, whatever you want to call it, as a trans queer Latinx theologian, and he says the man's work challenges worldview as a cis white male. Now, James Tallarico, he wants Texas voters to see a, quote, moderate Christian Democrat. But the record shows him saying God is non-binary, that there are six biological sexes, that there are pronouns that must be on your business card in politics especially, that abortion theology is in the Bible, that we shouldn't put human beings behind bars in cages, so let out all the prisoners and all the rapists and murderers and drug sellers, the fentanyl dealers that kill your kids. No, like we don't put them in jail. And on top of that, you got to have radical social justice language in everything. There is nothing moderate about James Tallarico. This is a progressive seminary individual who then was put on a direct pipeline to power as a wolf in sheep's clothes directly to the Senate pipeline for the radical left. This is packaging an AOC, packaging a Mondani, packaging a Newsom, to try to turn a conservative state into one of the most radical states in America by doing what I just said about James Tallarico. Now, you got to ask yourself this question. Why is it that a lot of what I just said, especially if you're not really diving into the stuff on social media, why is it that the media isn't covering this? Like, the number of people that are not covering what he said about his faith, Christianity, like, this is so extreme. It's not mainstream at all. Okay, I want to play it one more time because it's a really important point. If you are claiming you're a Christian, this is what you believe about your Christianity, how is this not a leading headline news story in America today?
1: You know, I always think of myself as a Christian who hates Christianity,
2: yep.
1: Right? And like, I always get drawn back into it.
3: By the way, why would you be a Christian that hates Christianity? Is it because you actually hate what Christianity teaches, right? I mean, you're self-describing yourself in an interview with a self-described trans queer activist theologian. Tallarico says he hates Christianity. That is not mainstream. That is not normal. I also think it's interesting, and if you go back to the war on whiteness, I think that's a good way of putting it. Mr. Producer put this out on X a moment ago, and I'm going to play it. See, I'm always watching Mr. Producer. He reminded people that James Tallarico, and by the way, why did I have to see this pop up? Why didn't you tell me in my ear? I blame you for this. James Tallarico claims his identity as a white man limits what's possible and then blames it on his cis identity. Listen carefully. This is, again, James in his own words.
1: When you started following me on Twitter, I you know, couldn't contain my my inner fanboy, because I read your book last year, and it continues to inspire me, and y'all's work continues to inspire me. I told you I was a boring, straight, cis, white man, and then I added Presbyterian to spice it up. My imagination is also just limited by my own background and identity, right? My whiteness, my masculinity, all those things limit my imagination about what's possible. So, and that's where, you know, Dr. Robin, your book helps me do that. I always think of myself.
3: Wow. Wow. Like, all I can say on this is wow. He goes on to then say after that, the part about, I always think of myself as a Christian who hates Christianity. And I always get drawn back into it. This clearly to me seems like this is an individual that truly hates not only Christianity, but hates his country, right? I mean, this is the guy who says he hates Christians, he hates Christianity, right? And apparently he reads a very different Bible. Let me also remind you what the Senate Democrats had to say about this guy. They put this out. He was sitting there with James Carville and some other whack job. And I want you to hear what James Tallarico says in this interview.
2: And that applies to Muslims and Hindus. And
5: listen, I have...
2: This is, you know, they can learn a lot from Jesus.
5: I have met so many Hindus, Buddhists, Sikh, Jews, Muslims, atheists, agnostics, who are more Christ-like than some of the Christians I serve with in the Texas legislature.
3: Wow. That is how much disdain this dude has for Christians. 877-381-3811. 877-381-3811. We'll take a quick break. Ben Ferguson filling in for the great one, Mark Levin. Much more coming up.
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0: in the state legislature in Texas. Tallarico, by the way, who has a soft spot for trans kids, as he mentioned earlier, has not said where he stands even on hormone treatment for children. He has also said he supports Texas's enormous oil and gas industry, though he actually introduced legislation in the state house that would have required climate change lessons in Texas public schools and implemented statewide green energy mandates, which would have shut down oil and gas industry in Texas. But now he's like, oh yeah, I'm in favor of, you know, drilling. Sure, we believe you. Now you put all this together. The same guy that tells you that billionaires are evil is the same guy that has billionaire-funded super PACs that is actually led by Tallarico's first chief of staff. He has run ads that are perfectly aligned with the instructions and the institutions of the radical left billionaires that are pushing so many of these radical ideas in America. But what does he say back when he was, you know, in the legislature? Oh, rich people are evil. We got to take more of their money. I tell all of this to you so that, one, you understand who we're dealing with here, okay? Not only is this what we are dealing with now with the Democratic Party, but understand they are finding the most radical and extreme people they can find to run and then lying. Okay? And then lying. Straight up lying. And why are they lying? For one reason. Because they know that if they tell you what they actually believe when running statewide, they will not get elected. This is evil on a level that I can't even, I never would have understood. When you say you're a Christian that hates Christianity, that is a level of evil that is hard to get your mind around. 1-877-381-3811. 1-877-381-3811. Ben Ferguson, filling in for the great one, Mark Levin. We'll be right back.
1: Mark Levin.
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2: This is Steve Woodward teeing off. Even as violent crime, primarily homicide, steeply declines in U.S. cities, a new misbehavior trend is emerging in many of those same cities. As of summer 2024, cities are frequently besieged by hundreds of minors converging on public spaces, malls, beaches, parks, restaurants. But these are not merely kids with inattentive parents battling collective boredom. These are not picnics. These surges of restless, angry youngsters often end in assault, vandalism, property destruction, conflicts with law enforcement, arrests, even shootings. More than 200 teens surged into an uptown Charlotte park last Saturday. Chaos ensued. 23 were arrested. A firearm was seized. In April, a family-friendly park in Orlando, Florida was occupied by more than 1,000 marauding teens. Overall, about 50 such takeovers have required police intervention in more than 20 cities across the past 2 years. And the threat has forced a New Jersey township to cancel its 4th of July America 250 celebrations due to incidents of alarming violence in nearby towns. America's founders fought to preserve independence. Today's fighters merely exploit and mock freedoms they've never cherished. I'm Steve Woodward, thoroughly teed off.
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8: Our humidity levels will drop during the overnight hours, and that will give us a rather nice Wednesday for this time of year. Look for a low overnight of 64 degrees for Wednesday, sunshine, and a high of 88, but lower humidity. Clear Wednesday night, 65 degrees. Thursday, mostly sunny, 92 for a high. And then for Friday, it's going to be hot, sunny, with a high of 96 degrees, but the humidity will still be tolerable. I'm Steve Leader Adams in the Weather Center.
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10: Welcome back. It is the Mark Levin Show. Nice to have you with us. And if you just join us, we got a lot that we're chatting about, including President Trump, when he picked Kash Patel to go after law and order and go after waste, fraud, and abuse. I'm not even sure that the president knew just how good of a pick that was going to be. I say that because of the latest press conference. I'm going to play part of it for you in a moment. But hundreds have now been charged in a $6.5 billion healthcare fraud crackdown. This isn't like one person. It's about 450 defendants that were charged in a record-setting crackdown on Medicaid and hospice care fraud schemes, officials are now saying. Now, the charges unveiled at a press conference in Washington, D.C. They're against defendants for a variety of schemes and what officials called a record-setting action against fraud. The FBI Director Kash Patel said the charges arose from a new era, quote-unquote, of investigating fraud. Now, just one example cited by officials was a $89 million healthcare fraud scheme where a man was accused of billing insurers for medically unnecessary cardiovascular tests involving college athletes. The man then allegedly rubber-stamped the results as normal without even reviewing the test results of the student athletes. That one dude was in charge of $89 million in healthcare fraud. Now, President Trump signed that executive order back in March creating the task force to eliminate fraud. It's being chaired by the Vice President, J.D. Vance, and has promised to target rampant fraud in this country. Andrew Ferguson, chairman of the Federal Trade Commission, said that 5 years ago, Medicare was paying out less than $1 billion for skin substitutes via allografts. But in 2025, the payments had increased almost $15 billion to programs that Ferguson said were riddled with fraud. Now, how'd you go from $1 billion just 5 years ago to $15 billion. People found a loophole. Now, Ferguson cited a case in Nevada where a nurse practitioner allegedly billed Medicare for nearly $1 billion in skin substitute allografts. Ferguson said the nurse practitioner was performing the allografts on elderly, vulnerable people in hospices and nursing homes and then submitting the claims, just a cash cow. Quote, she was using human beings, American citizens, as living piggy banks. Now, the government seized $865,000 in necklaces and a $500,000 Ferrari that the nurse practitioner bought with her fraudulent earnings, according to Ferguson. Officials spoke of new methods of attacking fraud with unprecedented cooperation among state and federal partners, saying this, we now use techniques that are historically never thought of. That's amazing. Instead of just flagging problems, we build cases. By the time our law enforcement partners are ready to move, we aim to hand them a file that is already complete, already ready to go. Officials said there were 45 states and attorney generals involved in Tuesday's charges. For the first time in modern history, everyone is working together, is what the acting U.S. attorney, Todd Blanche, said in a statement. Now, I want you to also hear what Kash Patel had to say at the press conference, talking about, in general, the links that the FBI is willing to go to, not just for these cases, but also for other cases that he announced as well.
11: Those days are over, and this

0: leaving the event.
1: That is why the FBI is here. They are here to go out there and get these individuals and keep America safe. This is not hard. And when the FBI director says America should take a look, you should take a look at what leadership from the White House and POTUS prioritization to go after and combat fraud looks like. Fraud is no longer being tolerated. Like, what a message to send while also announcing what they got to announce, which is, oh, yeah, here are a not one person. We're not just going to throw like one up there. No, we're gonna have a fraud crackdown that scores another huge victory with more than 450 arrests and charges more than $6.5 billion in fraud. That's what we're going to do. God bless the men and women in uniform that are doing this. When you have all these officials all working together, all actually for the first time doing what needs to be done, like, this is amazing. 1-877-381-3811. Ben Ferguson filling in for the great one, Mark Levin. We'll be right back.
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